0: 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Looking throughout the area, just some games getting kicked off underway that we'll certainly have our eyes on. The Hastings Tigers on the road in the Panhandle taking on Scott's Bluff. Hastings St. Cecilia got off to an early start against Elm Creek. They moved that game up to 5 o'clock. 26-22 lead for the Blue Hawks with 6 minutes left to go in the fourth. So we'll certainly keep our eyes on that one. Huge opportunity for the Blue Hawks to get their second win of the season, especially one on the road. So we'll keep our eyes peeled there. Now we'll look throughout the rest of Class C1. Holdridge up 14-7 over Milford. Halftime at Central City. O'Neill tied with Central City 7-7. Ogallala is still set to kick off here, as well as some other games. Shadron Sydney, probably the marquee matchup tonight. We saw how good Sydney was and how suffocating that defense can be against this Adams Central offense last week in a 20-0 win, giving Adams Central their first loss of the season. And taking a look throughout, we got some college football action throughout the evening as well. Northwestern at Indiana, that game starting soon. Rutgers up 31-7 over Howard. And later tonight, Clemson at Cal Berkeley at 9:30. So hopefully we'll be nice and snug in bed by the time that game gets kicked off. Some light rain. I guess I shouldn't assume it's going to be light, but some rain in the forecast here over the next half hour. So it's been a light drizzle since about 5 minutes before kickoff. So just enough to get you wet, but not enough to really catch your attention. But the second half getting underway here in about 7 minutes from Minden High School. 10-7 lead for Adams Central. 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
0: 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The band is clear in the field. Teams returning for some warm-ups before we're underway. 10-7 lead for Adams Central here at the halftime break. It was a 60-plus yard touchdown run from Wilson Heiser on the second play from scrimmage for Adams Central, and then a 4-yard touchdown pass from Minden at the very end of the second quarter to get on the board, sandwiching a 27-yard field goal from Evan Thompson here. And as we get ready for Minden to retake the field, we'll take another update at our scoreboard update brought to you by Furniture and Mattress Direct. 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Throughout the area, throughout the area, looking at Hastings St. Cecilia. Last update we got, 33-22 lead for the Blue Hawks. 4 minutes left to go in the fourth quarter at Elm Creek. That game even got started before us. Hastings and Scottsbluff, that game set to get kickoff in about 45 minutes from now, so we likely won't have much updates from there, but we'll keep our eyes on Class C1 as that 7 o'clock window starts to get underway. Here at the top of the hour, Columbus Lakeview already up 7-0 over Pierce. O'Neill and Central City tied up at 7 at the halftime break. Syracuse cruising against Nebraska City. Looking at some Class B scores. At 7 o'clock slate, just getting underway. Gretna East up 3-0 over Plattsmouth. McCook, who Hastings will see here shortly, up 7-0 over Gary. Elkhorn over Gross 7-0. Grand Island Northwest got on the board first with 7 minutes left to go in the first. Beatrice, that game broadcasting on News Channel Nebraska, 7-0 over Crete. So we'll certainly keep our eyes on some of those matchups that we'll see throughout the rest of the football season. But that will conclude our halftime coverage brought to you by Russ's Market in Hastings, conveniently located at 7th and Burlington, because quality matters. When we return, we'll have the second half kickoff, and we'll get to see the Adams Central offense. Up first and foremost, you're listening to Adams Central Football on KHAS.
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0: And we're set to get underway here from the second half. Brandon Shanahan broadcasting live from misty Minden, Nebraska. A little bit of a light drizzle here throughout the first half. And some light drizzle on the field as well. A 10-7 lead for Adams Central. A 60-plus yard touchdown run from Wilson Heiser. And a 4-yard touchdown pitch and catch from Parker Hatch to Logan Verbeck just before halftime to get Minden on the board. And Adams Central set to receive the ensuing kickoff, fielded at the 22-yard line, turns up the field on the right hash. That's Evan Thompson, who also had a scoring play in the first half, a 27-yard field goal about halfway through the second quarter. At the time, gave Adams Central a 10-0 lead. And the Whippets able to get it into the end zone before halftime. And now that lead down to 3, 10-7. Adams Central start off the second half from their own 34-yard line. Riley Prompt breaks the huddle. Two wide receivers up top, one to the bottom. Pistol formation with an extra blocker to the right side. Blocker comes to the left of the formation and then hands off to Heiser. Past the 40, barrels his way out near the sticks. Don't Heiser think he'll quite get the fresh set of downs, but nonetheless, a very good. Oh, just kidding. There they are. That's the first down, and the chain gang is on the move. The chain gang brought to you by Pat's Auto Repair and Towing in Hastings. If you need a tow, call Pat's Auto Repair and Towing at 463-9607 anytime, day or night. First and 10 now. For the Patriots, offset formation, just to left to the center field. It's a toss to Heiser. Now he's met in the backfield, and he's going to be dropped for a loss of four on the play. Adams Central loaded up that side of the formation with extra blockers, but Minden able to snuff it out, get penetration, and pick up the four-yard loss. Second and 14 from the 40-yard line on Adams Central's opening drive. They break the huddle with a minute off the clock. Three wide receivers at the bottom. one up top, and Heiser in the backfield prop. It's an option to the short side of the field. They hand off to Heiser, breaks the tackle at the 45, now up the sideline, runs over another defender at the 40, past the 35, and pushed out of bounds finally by a Minden defender. Willie Heiser laying the wood, making his presence felt. First down, Adam Central in Minden territory. First and 10, just shy of the 30-yard line. And now just shy of the 30-yard line. Fifth first down of the night for Adam Central. Back in control. One wide receiver up top, one to the bottom. Power pistol favoring the right side of the formation. That's where they want to run the football. It's Wolver between the tackles, and he gets a solid gain on first down. Gain of four on the play. Second and six coming up for the Patriots. Officially 2 minutes off the clock in the third quarter. Adam Central up and at him. They break the huddle, 9:54, working left to right on your imaginary television screen. Ball up near the left hash, one by two formation, two wide receivers up top. And it's a quarterback keeper for Riley Proppy. Barrels through the Minden defense out near the sticks. Was initially met about a yard in front of the original line of scrimmage and just kept trugging along, found some traction and some extra yardage. So it could have been a third and four, third and five, now third and a yard and a half for the Patriots. Short yardage situation for Adam Central. They bring in an extra big body in the backfield. Two backs in the backfield with Riley Propp just in front of the ball on the turf again. Now Propp brought down in the backfield. We've seen that happen a couple of times, particularly in this side of this part of the field. So now he'll get dropped in fourth and three and a half, 4 yards on the play. Be a pretty long-sized field goal, probably about 40 yards from here. So they are huddling up, keeping the offense on the field. Big fourth down for the Patriots. 8:37 and counting left in the third quarter. Ball on the left hash, 2-by-2 formation. Heiser in the backfield with Propp, sidecar to his right hip. Prop gets the snap, rolls out to his right, fires out near the flat, in and out of the hands of Techmeyer. Would have had enough for the first down if he's able to hang on, cannot. And Minden gets the turnover on downs to start the second half. First and 10 now. They'll start their first drive of the second half from their own 23-yard line. Minden, very slow start out of the gate offensively, but able to string together some solid offensive possessions down the stretch, had the ball within the 15-yard line before overthrown football ended up in the gut of Ian Cass. Turned the ball over, and then on the next opportunity, Minden was able to punch it in. Parker Hatch in the shotgun. Two wide receivers up top, ball on the right hash. Minden moving right to left. It's a quarterback keeper off the right side. He's able to razzle-dazzle his way for a couple of yards, but wrapped up by the front four, Dakota Wolliver, in on the action for Adam Central.
13: Before Isaac Luxon makes the stop, second down and six.
0: Second and six now, clock under 8 minutes left to go in the third quarter. 10-7 lead for Adam Central on a misty night from Minden. They break the huddle. Power pistol formation, loading up the right side of the field. They bring a man right to left. Now favors the left side handoff in between the tackles.
13: Ball carrier by
0: Logan Verbeck, who caught the touchdown pass from Minden before halftime. Gets a couple yards on the play. This is where Minden loves to attack the flats. If they're going to air the ball out here, third and four on their own 28-yard line. They break the huddle. Two wide receivers at the bottom of the formation. That's where I would be looking here. They love to bring that inside receiver out towards the sideline into the flat. They roll out, so now they get the outside receiver out towards the flat. He's looking, decides to just tuck it himself, and a big strong tackle there on the edge. Trey selected there on the tackle, but it does get it good enough for a first down for Minden.
13: Out of bounds at the
0: first and 10 now from the 35-yard line. Ball set up on the left hash. That same kind of action where you get the wide receiver out in the flat. This time Adams Central ready for it. And Parker Hatch says, I'll just lower the shoulder and get it myself. Two wide receivers up to the far side of the field up top, one to the bottom. Pistol formation. Now they bring a man in motion. One of the wide receivers up top and off the right side. It's an option to that far side of the football field. They toss it out towards the right side. That's Furback once again. He picks up a good gain on first down. Second down and four coming up. 6 yard carry on first down. 6:43 and counting left in the third quarter. 10-7 lead for Adams Central. Their drive stalled out at about the 25-yard line. On the opening drive of the second half. Now Minden with their first offensive opportunity. Pistol formation, two wide receivers at the bottom, ball on the right hash. It's a handoff between the tackle. Verback again evades through the first line of defense, past the 35, past the 40, Verback and brought down near midfield. Good for another Minden first down. They keep the chains moving. That first down brought to you by Pat's Auto Repair and Towing in Hastings. 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First and 10 from the 50-yard line. Shotgun formation, Verback to the left of Hatch in the shotgun. Two wide receivers at the bottom, one up top. Bring one of those wide receivers into the backfield from the bottom of the formation. And it's another handoff to Verback. He's past the 45 and brought down after a gain of seven on the play. Minden continues to find some penetration in through the run game, something that Adams Central held on pretty tight to start the contest. And now Minden's offense doing what they want to do, run the football with Verback, who comes off for probably a much-needed rest. So if I had to guess, playing psychic out here, I would guess a quarterback run from Parker Hatch coming up here on second and four. Shotgun, three wide receivers up top. Now they kick the back out of the backfield. Ball ends up on the turf. And it's a quarterback run brought down in the backfield by a group of Patriots. Isaac Luxon with a final blow. But, yeah, quarterback keeper trying to find the left side of the formation. Had some extra blockers there. But it's good penetration by this front group from Adams Central. Now went from second and four to third and six with 4:43 and counting left in quarter number three. They break the huddle. Three wide receivers come to the bottom of the formation. One up top. Shotgun formation for Hatch. Ball rolls on the ground. Fires out over the middle of the field. Caught. Turns up field past the 40. Good for a first down. Cole Schweckner moves the chains once again for Minden. And a fresh set of down for the Whippets. Ball set up just to the right of center. Officially halfway through the third quarter here from Minden High School. 10-7 lead for Adams Central. Minden on their first drive of the game and an official timeout. And I think they're going to try to get a drive football in there for Minden. Swapping out the football, first and 10 from the Adams Central 37-yard line. Minden working right to left on your imaginary television screen. Ball just to the right of center. Three wide receivers break the huddle, come to the bottom of the formation. An extra tight end up top, pistol formation. Verback in the backfield with Hatch. It's an option, and they eventually, Hatch is going to keep it himself. And he picks up a couple of yards on the play, Adams Central. Prioritizing the quarterback quite a bit on that speed option action.
13: Second down and nine.
0: One of the few times that Hatch has decided to keep it. Not much going either way. Adams Central ready for it. Second and eight now from the Patriot 36-yard line. Second and eight for the Whippets. 3:15 on the clock in the third. Lights shining bright here as we're entering twilight hour. Hand off to Verbeck. Razzle dazzles his way past the 35-yard line. Brought down for a gain of three. It's third and five coming up, and an injured Patriot on the field. We'll use this opportunity to take a timeout. You're listening to Adams Central Football on KHAS.
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0: After the quick timeout, it's third and seven for the Whippets at the Patriot 34-yard line, under 3 minutes to go left in our third quarter. Ball set up on the left hash. 10-7, Adams Central lead, but Minden has found their offense. Three productive drives in a row dating back to the end of the second quarter. Pistol formation, 2x2. Offset, extra tight end on either side of the offensive line. Wide receiver from the bottom of the formation comes into the backfield. It's a speed option. Now they swing it out. A lot of green grass at the top. Caught at the 35. Turns up field. Pass the 30. Right near the sticks. Is going to be just a step short of the first down marker. And now they're bringing in some bigger bodies. Now Parker Hatch coming to the sideline to get the play call. Now he comes all the way back in. Clock will be about 1:50 by the time the snap gets off. They break the huddle. Power formation. Strong side to the left. It's a halfback toss. And now they're in the backfield. They bring him down for a loss. And the Patriots get the turnover on downs. Bishop Blecka on the play. Gets the TFL. Forces the turnover on downs. Adams Central football. First and 10 for the Patriots, whose offense has been held pretty quiet since about the 10-minute mark in the second quarter. That's when Evan Thompson hit the 27-yard field goal, and even at that offensive possession started at the 25-yard line, set up by an outstanding punt from Riley Propp. Inside the 10-yard line, defense stayed strong, and they returned it to the 25, capped off by the field goal, the last point scored by Adams Central. But now you got some buzz. You got some momentum. You get the turnover on down. Stop a Whippets offense. That's been very comfortable as of late. Riley Propp back to throw. Pump and go down the field. Has a man caught after the 45. Oh, in and out of the hands.
13: Propp's pass incomplete. Intended for Blakey.
0: Blakey on the intention. Just a little bit short. You know, you're playing with a wet football. Man, you got to think if he's got maybe better grip and is able to really air it out, that could have been six. Nonetheless, second and 10 now for Adams Central. Ball right of center at the Adams Central 36-yard line. They break the huddle with 1:41 on the clock. Two wide receivers up top, two to the bottom. Heiser in the backfield to the left of Propp in the shotgun. Propp gets the snap, quarterback keeper between the tackles. Razzle dazzles his way past the 40-yard line. About splits the difference between the sticks. Third and six or so coming up for the Patriots.
13: Tackle made by Benuelos.
0: Benuelos on the tackle. Now at the 41-yard line, third and five. Adams Central forces the turnover on down. Now trying to extend their drive. Two wide receivers to the bottom. Power set favoring the left side of the line of scrimmage. High snap comes in. Heiser barrels his way past the 43. Up near the 45-yard line. Fourth down coming up in about a yard and a quarter is where they're going to spot the ball. Now, this was a pretty similar spot, as we mentioned, that last field goal by Adams Central set up by a Riley Propp punt from about this position of the field. So we'll see how aggressive Adams Central wants to be. I think they're leaving the offense out there. They've had some success flipping the field so far, but the offense out on their power formation, power pistol, extra blocker to the left side of the formation, Propp under center. It's a quarterback keeper up the middle, gets the first down. by about a yard. 18 seconds left in that. I think we'll do it for our third quarter, depending on how quickly they want to go. 18 seconds left. They don't have to snap the ball. Again, if they don't want to, they could take the 10-7 lead into the fourth quarter as is. With a fresh set of downs, talk things over, and I think that's what they're going to do. So we're going to take a break. 10-7 lead. Adams Central on top heading into the fourth quarter. 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
0: Ten to seven lead for Adams Central. To start the fourth quarter, they switch sides. Adams Central first and 10 with the football on their own 48-yard line, a three-point lead. Now working right to left on your imaginary television screen. Just converted a fourth and short on the quarterback sneak from Riley Propp. And now we're ready to resume. Power pistol formation, extra blocker in, and Dakota Wolliver to the left side. Heiser in the backfield with Propp, and I think they are going to get called for a false start fresh out of the break. So it would have been first and 10, now first and 15 for the Patriots. Both teams having promising drives to start their second half. Running out of steam. Turnover on downs for Adams Central. Turnover on downs for Minden. And now this is just the third possession here, the second half. They've kept the ball on the ground. A moist night for Minden. A solid drizzle coming down. Not a ton of rain so far, thankfully, but it's wet. Now it's a option to the left side, and it's Heiser, who gets up near the original line of scrimmage, but not quite there. Second and 11 now for the Patriots, and an injured Whippet on the field.
13: Timeout
0: on the field. It's like a cramping situation, so we'll keep it here. Why not? 11:43 left to go in the fourth quarter. We'll take a look at what's happening throughout the area as well. 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A final score from Elm Creek. St. Cecilia hangs on 33-28. Elm Creek, a late score there to make it interesting. Hastings and Scotts Bluff set to get kicked off here in about 20 minutes as well. See if we can get a score from Arcadia Loop City. Sandy Creek, 28-0 with 3 minutes left to go in the first quarter. So kind of what we expected out of Sandy Creek. We got to talk with Cameron Seely yesterday, our reigning KHAS Scooters Athlete of the Week. And always an interesting conversation to talk to, you know, him and their head coach, Kuda, from just such a successful program, lots of winning over the last couple of years. How do you manage those expectations? How do you keep that hunger going? And so my takeaway is, you know, maybe September, and they're usually playing for October and November, but they're locked and loaded, up 28-0 to start off. That scoreboard update brought to you by Furniture and Mattress Direct, located just south of Sonic in Hastings. Two wide receivers up top, one at the bottom. And the snap goes through the hands of Riley Propp, and he just has to get down on it. So the slippery conditions starting to be trouble here for both teams. Now third and very long for the Patriots. The ball set up all the way back at the Adams Central 37-yard line. Third and 22 coming up, if my math is correct. Third and a long ways to go. Minden's offense eager to get back out there if they can get a stop here. Third and a mile. Pistol formation, three wide receivers cascaded to the top of the formation. Prop looking to throw, has some trouble from behind him and brought down for a sack. Minden brought down in the backfield by Cale Smith. Comes up from the blind side. And now fourth and a mile.
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0: Ball all the way set at the Adams Central 29-yard line. Riley Propp, we've seen how he can change the game in the punting realm. It's just over 10 minutes to go in the fourth quarter. Minden set to receive the kick. The ball skips in. Propp, trouble with the snap, is able to recoup. One step, fires a line drive. Fair catch by Parker Hatch at the 42-yard line. So favorable field position for Minden. Just their second possession here the second half. 14 minutes have gone by. They had a fairly promising drive before ran out of steam at about the 30-yard line. And now we'll see what they can do. But they've certainly found some comfort since about the start of the second quarter. They have found some momentum offensively, found some stuff that's worked, and they've moved the ball pretty well. Just the one touchdown to show for it. And now they have the ball. 10 minutes to go, down by three to Adams Central, ranked in the top 10 in the NCN Sports Poll. 4-1 certainly feels better than 3-2. 2x2 formation for the Whippets. Parker Hatch with the quarterback draw off the right side now. Tries to get horizontal at the 45-yard line. Picks up a gain of 2 on the play. Riley Propp doing a good job setting the edge and Dakota Wolliver there to force him out that way, using the sideline as an extra defender there. Second and 8 now for the Whippets. Minden working left to right on your imaginary television screen. Ball set up just past the Minden 45-yard line on the right hash. They break the huddle with 9:30 left in the fourth quarter. 10-7 Adams Central lead. Three wide receivers to the top of the formation, tight end to either side. It's an option to the left side. Immediate penetration. He has to get it out and brought down in the backfield for a loss. Third and long coming up from Minden. Good pursuit and penetration by the Adams Central defense. Third and 11 coming up for the Whippets. Now they break the huddle. Three wide receivers at the bottom of the formation. I imagine we'll see a rollout from Parker Hatch to the right side where those three wide receivers are. Another wide receiver at the top of the formation and a back in the backfield with Hatch. Gets a snap. Looks towards the right. Fires over the middle of the field and broken up with a penalty marker. Thrown the defender there just a step early. And that's going to give Minden a free first down. And we'll move them into
17: pass interference called against the Patriots.
0: Patriot territory. The official having an extended chat with Riley Propp, just walking him through what he saw. And just a step too soon. Otherwise, would have been a very clutch PBU, fourth and long. Now, first and 10 for the Whippets at the Adams Central 43-yard line. New life for the Whippets, 8.5 minutes to go in the fourth quarter. Whippets down by three. Two wide receiver formation, quarterback keeper between the tackle. He gets a gain of 2 on the carry, up the middle.
17: Gain of 1 on the play.
0: Not much going on there, and they'll try to get a dry ball out there. We've seen the wet conditions and a couple of bad snaps throughout. Looks like also a down Adams Central defender We'll take the opportunity to take a timeout. This game flying by. 10-7 lead for Adams Central in the fourth quarter. 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

0: for the Whippets in Adams Central territory. Under 8 minutes now to go. Both teams still have all three timeouts. I imagine you look at this for Minden. Two plays to get 8 yards. You like what your defense is doing on the purple sideline. So they break the huddle. 2-by-2 formation. Ball in the left hash. Pistol formation. It's a handoff to the left side. Tries to break it out to the left. Brought down at the 40. Gain of 1 on the play. Certainly, I think, a play call where you're just trying to get some yardage, try to get towards the sticks. Fourth and 7 for the Whippets offense. No hesitation. 3 wide receivers to the bottom, 1 up top, ball in the left hash, pistol formation. Verbach in the backfield with Parker Hatch. Clock will be under 7 minutes by the time they get the snap off. 10-7 lead for Adams Central, 4th down for the Whippets. Hatch gets the snap, rolls out to his right, looking down the field, fires over the middle, out of bounds. Incomplete. Adams Central forces the turnover on downs and takes over. 6:54 on the clock. First and 10 for the Patriots at their own 40-yard line.
1: Turnover on down.
0: So now Adams Central back in control with the football. The pass intended for Luke Livingston. He made the catch, just ran out of space, landed out of bounds, had to go up for it, and could not bring it down in the field of play. First and 10 for Adams Central at their own 40-yard line. Under 7 minutes to go, 10-7 lead, and they break the huddle power. Pistol formation, and actually they spread out a little bit more. 2 wide receivers at the bottom, ball set on the right hash. Prop in the shotgun, it's a zone read, hands it off to Heiser, breaks a tackle in the backfield, past the 45, and carries a Minden defender up near the sticks. Gain of 6 on the play. Wilson Heiser on the play as the lone touchdown for the Patriots on a play that looked pretty similar to that early in the first quarter. Broke that one for 60-plus. But they will take their time, hopefully up and down the field for Adams Central. Same formation, extra blocker to the right side, wide receiver to the top, 1 to the bottom. Heiser in the backfield behind Prop. They hand it off to him between the tackles. He barrels through. Pick up another 2 yards, splits the difference between the line of scrimmage and the sticks. 3rd and short coming up for Adams Central. Clock will be at about 6:45 by the time they get another snap off. So we'll certainly take their time. And very good spot here for Adams Central. You feel good about where you're at. 3rd and 2 at their own 48-yard line. Saw them sneak it from Riley Prop from about this distance earlier in the game and get it, but they keep him in the pistol formation, load up the left side of the formation. It's a handoff to Heiser. Off the left side, past midfield, falls forward, past the chains. Good for an Adams Central first down, huge, as that clock keeps ticking and ticking. Under 5.5 now to go in quarter number 4. Adams Central working the clock. Up 3. Officially back in Minden territory at the 49-yard line. Clock will be under 5 minutes by the time they need to snap it. Taking their time out of the huddle, they break. 2 wide receivers come out towards the top of the formation, 1 to the bottom, ball in the left hash, tied into either side, extra blocker on the right side of the formation. Heiser to the right of Prop. He's keeping his eye on the official who signals the play clock. Riley Prop, quarterback keeper, up the middle. He picks up a gritty 2 yards. Not much going there. It was a zone-esque play. He decided to keep it himself, take the free 2 yards, and keep the clock rolling. 4:39 and counting. 2nd and 8 for the Patriots at the Minden 48.5-yard line. So now we'll work the clock some more. Prop. Load up the left side of the formation. Ball on the left hash. Extra blocker, extra blocker, extra blocker. He waits for the official to start waving. That's under 5 seconds to go. They toss out to Heiser. Past the 45. Brought

0: down near the 40. It's going to be third and a yard. Coming up as the clock now under 4 minutes to go. Keeps on ticking. It'll be probably about 3:20 by the time that's... Well, that probably is not right. Probably 3:30 on the clock by the time they snap the ball. Third down. Adams Central liking what they're seeing. Up three. Trying to run out the clock. Prop now under center. We've seen him run a quarterback sneak from here. Minden also crowding the offensive line. Prop has, as I said, on the back judge. 10 seconds to snap. And now 5 seconds left. Gets under center. Gets the snap. And quarterback sneak to the left side. Tough, tough defense from Minden. Didn't go backwards.
1: No gain on the play.
0: No gain on the play. Gets about a half a yard. So fourth and less than a yard. Right on the Minden 40-yard line. Clock now under 3 minutes to go. Let's see what Adams Central wants to do. Do you want to play field position? Try to pin Minden deep? Make them try to air the ball out down the field? Or do you have a ton of faith you can pick up a half a yard on the Minden 40-yard line? And we're going to get an Adams Central timeout here to eat up as much clock as possible. So we're going to get a head start. Timeout on the field. Fourth down coming up for Adams Central. After this break, you're listening to Patriot Football on KHAS.
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0: Fourth and less than a yard, Adams Central calls a timeout. 2:33 on the clock, up 10-7. They keep the offense out there. Riley Prop in the shotgun. Heiser, to his left. They're loading up the left side of the offensive line. With some extra blockers, quarterback Keeper out towards the edge, past the 40, right at the sticks. That's tough. I think he got there, but it's all going to come down to what the officials saw on the field. Oh, boy, it is right at the sticks.
1: Push back by Parker Hatch.
0: Parker Hatch getting it done on either side of the field. And they're going to call an official timeout. They're going to measure it up. It is so close. And a huge spot here. Clock says 2:27. If nothing else, they would have to force Minden to start using their timeouts if they get the first down. If not, it's first and 10 Whippet football at the 41-yard line. So the chain gang coming out to measure. And they're short. Minden forces the turnover on downs. Fourth and one, huge stop for the Whippet defense. Now Adams Central back on their heels. A full attack coming up for the Whippets. Minden has all three timeouts at their disposal. 2:27 on the clock. They're down by three at the 39.5-yard line on their own side of the field. It's been scoreless here the second half. If Adams Central can keep it that way, they'll improve to 4-1 on the season. First and 10 for the Whippets. Three wide receivers at the bottom, one up top. Hatch with the quarterback option to the left side. Keeps it, turns upfield, but slips on the slippery turf. And now he's brought down for a gain or for a loss of two. Clock keeps ticking, 2:17. And they're going to get aided by an Adams Central cramp. So they're going to get an opportunity to regroup here with the clock stopped temporarily. Once he gets up and out towards the sideline, the clock will stop. We'll keep ticking at 2:15, but Minden an opportunity to talk things over. Parker Hatch had some space between the tackles. Adam Central doing a good job of containing the running back on the option play, but Hatch lost his footing on a misty night from Minden. Again, a solid drizzle. I think it's about stopped now, but we've seen the field conditions affect both teams, some errant snaps, some slippery footing, and probably aids to a scoreless second half that we have in front of us. So we are in for a last-second showdown here. We're still attending to the injured Patriot. We'll take a quick look at the scoreboard update brought to you by Furniture and Mattress Direct. Indiana up 2-0 over Northwestern. Northwestern playing tough football, and we're ready to roll. Second and 12 coming up, 2:15 on the clock. And they resume the clock. Three wide receivers to the top. Ball at the center of the field, pistol formation for Hatch. It's an option out to the left side, and now he pitches it out near the perimeter past the 45, chopped down, a solid tackle on the perimeter. Gain of 9 on the play. Third down for the Whippets, and the blink of an eye, 2:03 on the clock. He got out of bounds, so the clock will stay stopped at 2:03. Third and 4 coming up from the Minden 47-yard line. And you can feel the buzz here. Whippets in the huddle. They break. Send three wide receivers to the top of the formation. Ball on the right hash. Receiver towards the bottom. Verback in the backfield with Hatch. Hatch gets the snap. Quarterback draw up the middle. Tries to bounce it outside near midfield. He's got the first down out of bounds. Right, Riley Propp eventually forces him out near the 47-yard line. But Minden in Adams Central territory, under 2 minutes now to go. Clock stopped at 1:57. Ball set up on the right hash on the Adams Central 48-yard line. 10-7 lead for Adams Central. Trying to protect Minden with the football and three timeouts. They've moved the ball fairly well after a couple of slow starts to start the game, but they have moved the ball well, but just one touchdown to show for it. Quarterback roll out to his left. Throws out over the field and broken up at the 30. Good defense out there on the perimeter. Cole Schwinke, the intended receiver. That's a Techmeyer. With the PBU in a huge spot. Would have been first and 10. Good throw by Parker Hatch. Good space from Schwinke, but Techmeyer closes the gap. Gets in the way, breaks up the pass, second and 10 now for Minden. Three wide receivers up top, all in the right hash, one wide receiver to the bottom. Verback in the backfield with Hatch. Look over at the sideline, 1:50 now to go. Now they switch Verback from the right hip to the left hip of Hatch. Hatch gets the snap, rolls out to his left. Similar action here, throws out near the sideline, has the man wide open at the 20. Did he get in? He does, first and 10. For Minden inside the Patriot 20-yard line. Tanner Schmidt with the catch. And the biggest play of the second half comes in favor of Minden. 1:42 on the clock. First and 10, a fresh set of down for the Whippets at the Adams Central 17-yard line. Big play from Minden and a huge spark. You can feel it from Minden High School. Whippet faithful, riding out the cloudy and wet conditions. Oh, it's otherwise been a beautiful Friday night of defensive football. Minden on the attack, 1:42 left. Hatch under center and a timeout on the field. Minden takes their first timeout. We'll take a timeout as well. First and 10 for Minden when we return.
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0: A 27-yard pitch and catch from Parker Hatch to Camden Schmidt has the whip. It's first and 10 at the Patriots' 17-yard line. Two-by-two formation, ball in the left hash. Hatch in the shotgun. Quarterback keeper up between the tackles. Now bounces out towards the left and pushed out of bounds just before he gets to the 10-yard line. Gain of 7 on the play. Clock stopped at 1:36. Adams Central clinging on to a 10-7 lead. A lead that they've held since a 60-plus yard touchdown run from Wilson Heiser on the second play of the game gave them the 7-0 lead. They protected it ever since, but now with their backs against the wall. Second down for the Whippets. Hatch in the shotgun, rolls out to his right, looking to throw. Has his eyes downfield and just throws it away. Clock stopped at 90 seconds even. Third and 4 coming up for the Whippets. Do or die time for this Adams Central defense, running out of space. It was third down for the Whippets before the 27-yard pass. Their largest play from scrimmage tonight comes when they need it the most. Now gives them some flexibility. Clock not much of an issue for Minden. They still have two timeouts in their pocket, but third down for the Whippets. Three wide receivers now to the bottom, one up top. Verbach in the backfield with Parker Hatch. Hatch in the shotgun, Verbach in his right hip. Hatch gets the snap, rolls out to his right, similar action, fires it out into the flat. Incomplete. Fourth down on the way. Fourth and 5 for the whip. It's Adams Central one play away from taking over and taking control with under 90 seconds left in the fourth, and Minden is going to take a timeout. Biggest play of the game coming up. We'll take a quick timeout as well. Fourth down coming up from Minden.
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0: 1 minute, 24 seconds left. Adams Central clinging on to a 10-7 lead. Minden. Fourth and 5 from the Adams Central 12-yard line. Minden just used their second timeout of the half. They have one left. But none of it much matters if they can't get the first down here. Three wide receivers to the bottom of the formation. Ball on the left hash. Single wide receiver up top, tight end to either side of the formation. Verbach in the backfield with Parker Hatch. Hatch gets the snap. Looks to throw over the middle. Batted down. Incomplete. Adams Central takes over. First and 10 for the Patriots at their own 12-yard line. A minute, 21 seconds left. Minden with one timeout left. Adams Central, pending disaster, will hang on and improve to 4-1 on the season. Now, slippery conditions out there. They've had some trouble with some snaps tonight. They haven't turned the ball over. Actually, no turnover. Oh, one interception from the Adams Central defense. But other than that, it's been a very clean game so far. Knock on wood. 1:21 on the clock. Riley Propp under center. A trio of backs behind him to protect. He's going to kneel it down. Minden, imagine, will take a timeout.
1: Propp kneels it.
0: And they do. We're going to keep it here. That's the final timeout for Minden. 1:14 on the clock. Adams Central clinging on to a 10-7 lead in the fourth quarter. They have the football. It'll be second and 12 now from their own 10-yard line. Not totally out of danger yet. But ultimate protect mode for Adams Central. Minden had the ball inside the 15-yard line before their last drive stalled out. A 27-yard pass completion gave them a huge spark, which was exactly what the Whippets needed at the time to put them in a position to try to take the lead as time winds down. But that's the final opportunity for Minden to stop the clock. They're out of timeouts, 1:14 on the clock. Same formation for Adams Central. Looks like they're not going to try to advance the football, so Prop takes a knee. Probably like to see him try to eat up a little bit of clock before taking the knee, but they're also inside their own 10-yard line, so you don't want to give up too much ground. So now officially under a minute left to go. Third down, so they will have to punt. But Riley Prop under center has his eyes on the back judge, who's in charge of the play clock. He'll raise his right hand when it's at 10 seconds and start to wave it at the 5-second mark. The right hand is up and now waving, and Prop snaps it, takes the knee, and that's under 40 seconds. We'll wrap up the clock. Adams Central with the 10-7 win hangs on. The defense comes up huge with the PBU on fourth down to hold off the potential Minden comeback. Woo-wee, Adams Central improves to 4-1 on the season. We'll take a break and recap what was a very fine, quick ball game from Minden High School. You're listening to Adams Central Football on KHAS Radio. Adams Central, the winners tonight.
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0: Adams Central winners tonight 10-7 over Minden. The Patriots improved to 4-1 on the season. Not a whole lot of action tonight. It was kind of what we expected here. A bit of a slippery showcase here for Adams Central and Minden. A misty night, not a ton of precipitation, but enough just to kind of make things wet and sloppy. Adams Central on their first offensive drive. It was a Wilson Heiser 60-plus yard touchdown run to get the Patriots on the scoreboard first, and then they were able to extend that lead early in the second quarter with a 27-yard field goal from Evan Thompson to go up 10-0. And Minden then found their offense, had a couple of good drives inside the 15-yard line for Adams Central before Ian Cass came up with a critical interception. Bought Adams Central a little bit more time. Minden back out on offense, added a touchdown before the halftime break, and that was all the scoring that we had going into halftime. It was 10-7, and that is our final score here. Defense, the superstar here down the stretch. Adams Central, with their backs against the wall, forced a turnover on downs as Minden had the ball inside the Adams Central 15-yard line, but a clutch PBU wrapped it up for the Adams Central team, who improves once again to 4-1 on the season. Big win for the Patriots, their first win against Minden since that 2023 season where they last made the playoffs, and certainly in good shape here. Before we sign off, we'll take one final look at our scoreboard update brought to you by Furniture and Mattress Direct. 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Looking ahead, Adams Hastings St. Cecilia with the win at Elm Creek earlier tonight, 33-28. Scotts Bluff ahead 7-0 over Hastings to start off. We'll take a look here at our sister station, KICS. Sandy Creek up 48-0 over Arcadia Loop City. So that game underway on KICS. And looking ahead at the schedule next week, all three teams from Hastings back in Hastings for the first time in a couple of weeks now. Hastings hosting Aurora, a top 10 team coming into Lloyd Wilson Field. Adams Central hosting Raymond Central, and St. Cecilia hosting Ravenna at Duncan Field. So we'll have a Hastings-centered lineup next week across KHAS and KICS. And that will wrap up our post-game coverage brought to you by Gary Michaels Clothiers. 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
1: Here's your Hastings weather forecast on KHAS. Thunderstorms likely, with fog and spots tonight. Otherwise, cloudy skies expected. Lows level off around 63. Southeasterly winds, 8 to 15 miles per hour. Overcast again tomorrow. Slight chance of rain. High temperatures reach up to 74. Get the extended forecast along with local news, sports, and more anytime at khasradio.com. I'm staff meteorologist Jennifer Wojcicki. Currently, 65.
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1: ABC News, I'm Dave Packer. Rough search stretching from the coast of South Carolina all the way to New England as a nor'easter churns in the Atlantic. There are concerns about flooding in the mid-Atlantic. In New York, Mayor Zoran Mamdani.
2: Coastal flooding begins tonight and will be at its worst Saturday morning, especially in the Rockaways, around Jamaica Bay, and around Staten Island's coast. If you live in a basement, know your exits and be ready to move if water approaches.
1: President Trump and Chinese President Xi Jinping wrapping up their three-day summit at the National Archives, viewing the country's founding documents, including the Constitution and Declaration of Independence, but neither side detailing any major accomplishments. The latest White House media restriction, the White House signaling that CNN will be left off Air Force One for President Trump's trip to a Tennessee college football game tomorrow. A judge temporarily struck down an earlier ban on CNN and two other outlets on Thursday, but his decision only mentioned the White House grounds and not Air Force One. This is ABC News. In Mississippi, loved ones of deceased teenager Nolan Wells say they're not giving up the fight of finding out what happened to Wells that fateful 4th of July weekend, where he was found dead off Horn Island.
3: The family of Nolan Wells is releasing the Mississippi State Medical Examiner's autopsy report listing the cause of his death as undetermined. The 18-year-old football player's body was pulled from the water off the Mississippi Gulf Coast after Wells spent July 4th with friends on Horn Island.
4: A grand jury was presented with this autopsy and found his death consistent with drowning and concluded there was no evidence of a crime.
3: His family said Wells had unexplained injuries.
1: A new after-action report from Utah Valley University found multi-security deficiencies that could have led to the assassination of conservative influencer Charlie Kirk. The report made recommendations for the school, including hiring a police sergeant to solely focus on campus events and clear criteria of when events should be moved. Dave Packer, ABC News.
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1: Here's your Hastings weather forecast on KHAS. Thunderstorms likely, with fog and spots tonight. Otherwise, cloudy skies expected. Lows level off around 63. Southeasterly winds, 8 to 15 miles per hour. Overcast again tomorrow. Slight chance of rain. High temperatures reach up to 74. Get the extended forecast along with local news, sports, and more anytime at khasradio.com. I'm staff meteorologist Jennifer Wojcicki. Currently, 65.

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1: Here's your Hastings weather forecast on KHAS. Thunderstorms likely, with fog and spots tonight. Otherwise, cloudy skies expected. Lows level off around 63. Southeasterly winds, 8 to 15 miles per hour. Overcast again tomorrow. Slight chance of rain. High temperatures reach up to 74. Get the extended forecast along with local news, sports, and more anytime at khasradio.com. I'm staff meteorologist Jennifer Wojcicki. 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
1: ABC News, I'm Dave Packer. The Trump administration seems not to be finished banning media outlets. Now the White House signaling CNN will be left off Air Force One for President Trump's trip to Knoxville to attend the University of Tennessee, University of Texas college football game tomorrow. President Trump and China's President Xi wrapped up their summit today.
2: We've made great strides, very positive for both countries.
1: ABC's Karen Travers at the White House tells us it's unclear if the two dug in on the Iran issue. And China is Iran's largest trading partner and largest buyer of Iranian oil. Also, no word if the two leaders discussed the security situation in Taiwan. Flooding concerns along the mid-Atlantic coast this weekend as a nor'easter approaches. New York and New Jersey declaring states of emergency ahead of the storm. But on Long Island, Melissa Slavin is toughing it out.
3: We are not planning to evacuate. We don't think it's going to be of that nature.
1: This is ABC News. Facing a sharp decrease in public support, some heads of tech companies are looking for new places to build AI data centers.
4: One solution to the noise, the electricity, the water use that data centers present on Earth is to put them in space and power them with the sun.
5: Once you start looking at solar power and think, how can I make that as simple and efficient as possible, doing it in space in the right orbit becomes the natural answer.
4: Dr. Travis Beals on Google's website. He heads Project Suncatcher and hopes to send AI-crucial computer chips into space next week, a very early step toward building an orbiting data center. Jim Ryan, ABC News.
1: Pennsylvania officials warn another 55 cases of measles have been identified, bringing their number of cases to 890, with around 173 of those requiring hospitalization. The majority of cases are among those between the ages of 25 and 49, and most of those are unvaccinated. A strong end to the week for Wall Street investors as all three major indexes closed higher, with the Dow up 473. Dave Packer, ABC News.
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1: Here's your Hastings weather forecast on KHAS. Thunderstorms likely, with fog and spots tonight. Otherwise, cloudy skies expected. Lows level off around 63. Southeasterly winds, 8 to 15 miles per hour. Overcast again tomorrow. Slight chance of rain. High temperatures reach up to 74. Get the extended forecast along with local news, sports, and more anytime at khasradio.com. I'm staff meteorologist Jennifer Wojcicki. Currently, it's 64 degrees.

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1: Here's your Hastings weather forecast on KHAS. Thunderstorms likely, with fog and spots tonight. Otherwise, cloudy skies expected. Lows level off around 63. Southeasterly winds, 8 to 15 miles per hour. Overcast again tomorrow. Slight chance of rain. High temperatures reach up to 74. Get the extended forecast along with local news, sports, and more anytime at khasradio.com. I'm staff meteorologist Jennifer Wojcicki. Currently, it's 64 degrees.

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1: ABC News, I'm Dave Packer. A nor'easter bearing down on the East Coast, bringing with it heavy rain and strong winds that could cause power outages and major flight disruptions up and down the East Coast. States of emergency declared in New Jersey and New York and the New York City area. They're bracing. ABC meteorologist Lee Goldberg.
2: Rainfall amounts, they're going to go from 2 to 4 inches of rain. Locally, we can get up to a half foot of rainfall. Coastal flood alerts from the Mid-Atlantic into the Northeast. Also, high wind warnings as well. And these waves are going to feast on our area beaches, really chewing them up with 12 to 14 foot waves. There are 25 footers offshore.
1: Amtrak says it's canceled train service between New York and Boston due to the nor'easter. Meanwhile, in Hawaii, Governor Josh Green and announcing President Trump has approved a pre-landfall emergency declaration as Hurricane Nolo approaches the islands. The Chinese president wrapped up his state visit with a tour of the National Archives in D.C. Friday, along with President Trump. When asked, Trump said he did discuss Iran with Xi, but didn't give any details. ABC. The former head of a Michigan-based company taking heat for an AI-generated photo after it caused her to lose her job.
3: Last month, President Trump declared the renaming of Canada's Lake Ontario to Lake America. 2 weeks ago, Jane Smith posted an AI-generated picture of herself and three family members wearing Lake America sweatshirts, not as a political statement.
4: We were kind of poking fun at the fact that one of the Great Lakes' names were getting changed.
3: Smith's employer, Family First Credit Union, didn't get the joke, and she's been fired, telling ABC 12 in Flint, Michigan.
4: The AI can be dangerous in the fact that it can make people think something's real that's not.
3: Jim Ryan, ABC News.
1: For the first time since January 2025, mortgage rates have hit a 7% now. It's a likely impact from the rapidly changing bond market, where the U.S. 10-year note Friday closed at a 19-year high for the yield. The result, some would-be sellers might be holding on to their homes to try and lock in those cheaper rates rather than risk a higher cost on a newer mortgage. Dave Packer, ABC News.
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5: Here's your Hastings weather forecast on KHAS. Thunderstorms likely, with fog and spots tonight. Otherwise, cloudy skies expected. Lows level off around 63. Southeasterly winds, 8 to 15 miles per hour. Overcast again tomorrow. Slight chance of rain. High temperatures reach up to 74. Get the extended forecast along with local news, sports, and more anytime at khasradio.com. I'm staff meteorologist Jennifer Wojcicki. Currently, it's 64 degrees.
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1: Here's your Hastings weather forecast on KHAS. Thunderstorms likely, with fog and spots tonight. Otherwise, cloudy skies expected. Lows level off around 63. Southeasterly winds, 8 to 15 miles per hour. Overcast again tomorrow. Slight chance of rain. High temperatures reach up to 74. Get the extended forecast along with local news, sports, and more anytime at khasradio.com. I'm staff meteorologist Jennifer Wojcicki. Currently, it's 64 degrees.

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1: Here's your Hastings weather forecast on KHAS. Cloudy with fog overnight with storms likely. Lows around 63, south winds 8 to 15 miles per hour. Slight chance for rain Saturday, high of 74, overcast skies with fog early. Get the extended forecast along with local news, sports, and more anytime at khasradio.com. I'm staff meteorologist Jennifer Wojcicki. Right now, it's 64 degrees.

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1: 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Heroes for Hunger is back starting Tuesday, September 29th. 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
1: Here's your Hastings weather forecast on KHAS. Cloudy with fog overnight with storms likely. Lows around 63, south winds 8 to 15 miles per hour. Slight chance for rain Saturday, high of 74, overcast skies with fog early. Get the extended forecast along with local news, sports, and more anytime at khasradio.com. I'm staff meteorologist Jennifer Wojcicki. Right now, it's 64 degrees.

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1: ABC News, I'm Dave Packer. A nor'easter bearing down on the East Coast, bringing with it heavy rain and strong winds that could cause power outages and major flight disruptions up and down the East Coast. States of emergency declared in New Jersey and New York and the New York City area. They're bracing. ABC meteorologist Lee Goldberg.
2: Rainfall amounts, they're going to go from 2 to 4 inches of rain. Locally, we can get up to a half foot of rainfall. Coastal flood alerts from the mid-Atlantic into the northeast. Also, high wind warnings as well. And these waves are going to feast on our area beaches, really chewing them up with 12 to 14 foot waves. There are 25 footers offshore.
1: Amtrak says it's canceled train service between New York and Boston due to the nor'easter. Meanwhile, in Hawaii, Governor Josh Green announced President Trump has approved a pre-landfall emergency declaration as Hurricane Nolo approaches the islands. The Chinese president wrapped up his state visit with a tour of the National Archives in D.C. Friday, along with President Trump. When asked, Trump said he did discuss Iran with Xi, but didn't give any details. ABC. The former head of a Michigan-based company taking heat for an AI-generated photo after it caused her to lose her job.
3: Last month, President Trump declared the renaming of Canada's Lake Ontario to Lake America. 2 weeks ago, Jane Smith posted an AI-generated picture of herself and three family members wearing Lake America sweatshirts, not as a political statement.
4: We were kind of poking fun at the fact that one of the Great Lakes' names were getting changed.
3: Smith's employer, Family First Credit Union, didn't get the joke, and she's been fired, telling ABC 12 in Flint, Michigan.
4: The AI can be dangerous in the fact that it can make people think something's real that's not.
3: Jim Ryan, ABC News.
1: For the first time since January 2025, mortgage rates have hit a 7% now. It's a likely impact from the rapidly changing bond market, where the U.S. 10-year note Friday closed at a 19-year high for the yield. The result, some would-be sellers might be holding on to their homes to try and lock in those cheaper rates rather than risk a higher cost on a newer mortgage. Dave Packer, ABC News.
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1: Here's your Hastings weather forecast on KHAS. Chance of thunderstorms and foggy overnight. Otherwise, cloudy skies expected. Lows level off around 63. Winds out of the south, 8 to 15 miles per hour. Slight chance of rain with fog early Saturday, 74. Get the extended forecast along with local news, sports, and more anytime at khasradio.com. I'm staff meteorologist Jennifer Wojcicki. Currently, it's 64 degrees.

0: 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Just say, Alexa, open KHAS Radio. You've got to say it exactly like that, and then you're listening to KHAS. 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
3: 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Heroes for Hunger is back starting Tuesday, September 29th, as KHAS Radio takes to the rooftop. Well, I say KHAS, it's really just me. 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
1: Here's your Hastings weather forecast on KHAS. Chance of thunderstorms and foggy overnight. Otherwise, cloudy skies expected. Lows of a low around 63. Winds out of the south, 8 to 15 miles per hour. Slight chance of rain with fog early Saturday, 74. Get the extended forecast along with local news, sports, and more anytime at khasradio.com. I'm staff meteorologist Jennifer Wojcicki. Currently, it's 64 degrees.
2: She's black, flashing blue.

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Ballot bridge was a comfort, Cena just hides her eyes. 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How bizarre.

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1: ABC News, I'm Dave Packer. A nor'easter bringing dangerous flooding and storm-force winds up and down the East Coast. ABC's Matt Rivers at the Jersey Shore.
2: States of emergency in New York and New Jersey. Authorities on the Jersey Shore urging families to get to higher ground while business owners race to shore up what they can.
3: You have to make sure that everything that's loose out there is secured.
2: 900 miles of storm warnings from the Outer Banks to Maine as a massive nor'easter crawls up the coast, packing 60-mile-an-hour winds and 12-foot waves.
1: The Supreme Court ruling 6-3 along ideological lines, giving the Trump administration the green light to use a federal citizenship database to verify voters. And President Trump and China's President Xi Jinping wrapped up their three-day summit in Washington. President Trump says he discussed Iran with the Chinese leader, but did not elaborate. This is ABC News. A win for the Trump administration in its effort to classify Anthropic as a supply chain risk.
4: An appeals court has denied an attempt by Anthropic to get its supply chain risk designation dropped. The court's majority opinion says the Pentagon had enough evidence to conclude that the company's artificial intelligence technology had built-in restrictions that could make it unreliable for military operations. It also rejected Anthropic's claims that the decision violated its rights to free speech and due process. In a statement, Anthropic says we respectfully disagree with the court's decision and that it's considering all options. Mike Dubusky, ABC News.
1: The Seattle City Council approving a ban on what some refer to as surveillance pricing. The new law prohibits major grocers from using AI and shoppers' personal data to set individualized prices. Shopper Kathy Allen.
5: Oh, man, I don't want them taking my data and telling me I'm going to have to pay more or less.
1: I'm Dave Packer, ABC News.
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1: Here's your Hastings weather forecast on KHAS. Chance of thunderstorms and foggy overnight. Otherwise, cloudy skies expected. Lows level off around 63. Winds out of the south, 8 to 15 miles per hour. Slight chance of rain with fog early Saturday, 74. Get the extended forecast along with local news, sports, and more anytime at khasradio.com. I'm staff meteorologist Jennifer Wojcicki. Currently, it's 64 degrees.

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0: 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You've got to say it exactly like that, and then you're listening to KHAS. 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
2: Here's your Hastings weather forecast on KHAS. Chance of thunderstorms and foggy overnight. Otherwise, cloudy skies expected. Lows of aloft around 63. Winds out of the south, 8 to 15 miles per hour. Slight chance of rain with fog early Saturday, 74. Get the extended forecast along with local news, sports, and more anytime at khasradio.com. I'm staff meteorologist Jennifer Wojcicki. Currently, it's 64 degrees.

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1: ABC News, I'm Dave Packer. A nor'easter bearing down on the East Coast, bringing with it heavy rain and strong winds that could cause power outages and major flight disruptions up and down the East Coast. States of emergency declared in New Jersey and New York and the New York City area. They're bracing. ABC meteorologist Lee Goldberg.
2: Rainfall amounts, they're going to go from 2 to 4 inches of rain. Locally, we can get up to a half foot of rainfall. Coastal flood alerts from the Mid-Atlantic into the Northeast. Also, high wind warnings as well. And these waves are going to feast on our area beaches, really chewing them up with 12 to 14 foot waves. There are 25 footers offshore.
1: Amtrak says it's canceled train service between New York and Boston due to the nor'easter. Meanwhile, in Hawaii, Governor Josh Green and announcing President Trump has approved a pre-landfall emergency declaration as Hurricane Nolo approaches the islands. The Chinese president wrapped up his state visit with a tour of the National Archives in D.C. Friday, along with President Trump. When asked, Trump said he did discuss Iran with Xi, but didn't give any details. ABC. The former head of a Michigan-based company taking heat for an AI-generated photo after it caused her to lose her job.
3: Last month, President Trump declared the renaming of Canada's Lake Ontario to Lake America. 2 weeks ago, Jane Smith posted an AI-generated picture of herself and three family members wearing Lake America sweatshirts, not as a political statement.
4: We were kind of poking fun at the fact that one of the Great Lakes' names were getting changed.
3: Smith's employer, Family First Credit Union, didn't get the joke, and she's been fired, telling ABC 12 in Flint, Michigan.
4: The AI can be dangerous in the fact that it can make people think something's real that's not.
3: Jim Ryan, ABC News.
1: For the first time since January 2025, mortgage rates have hit a 7% now. It's a likely impact from the rapidly changing bond market, where the U.S. 10-year note Friday closed at a 19-year high for the yield. The result, some would-be sellers might be holding on to their homes to try and lock in those cheaper rates rather than risk a higher cost on a newer mortgage. Dave Packer, ABC News.
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1: Here's your Hastings weather forecast on KHAS. Overcast and foggy overnight with a slight chance for storms.
2: Lows around 63, southerly winds 8 to 15 miles per hour. Cloudy skies expected again.
1: Saturday, slight chance for storms.
2: Highs around 74.
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1: Here's your Hastings weather forecast on KHAS. Overcast and foggy overnight with a slight chance for storms. Lows around 63, southerly winds 8 to 15 miles per hour. Cloudy skies expected again Saturday, slight chance for storms. Highs around 74. Get the extended forecast along with local news, sports, and more anytime at KHASradio.com. I'm staff meteorologist Jennifer Wojcicki. 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
1: ABC News, I'm Dave Packer. A nor'easter bringing dangerous flooding and storm-force winds up and down the East Coast. ABC's Matt Rivers at the Jersey Shore.
2: States of emergency in New York and New Jersey. Authorities on the Jersey Shore urging families to get to higher ground, while business owners race to shore up what they can.
3: You have to make sure that everything that's loose out there is secured.
2: 900 miles of storm warnings from the Outer Banks to Maine as a massive nor'easter crawls up the coast, packing 60-mile-an-hour winds and 12-foot waves.
1: The Supreme Court ruling 6-3 along ideological lines, giving the Trump administration the green light to use a federal citizenship database to verify voters. And President Trump and China's President Xi Jinping wrapped up their three-day summit in Washington. President Trump says he discussed Iran with the Chinese leader, but did not elaborate. This is ABC News. A win for the Trump administration in its effort to classify Anthropic as a supply chain risk.
4: An appeals court has denied an attempt by Anthropic to get its supply chain risk designation dropped. The court's majority opinion says the Pentagon had enough evidence to conclude that the company's artificial intelligence technology had built-in restrictions that could make it unreliable for military operations. It also rejected Anthropic's claims that the decision violated its rights to free speech and due process. In a statement, Anthropic says, "We respectfully disagree with the court's decision and that it's considering all options." Mike Dubusky, ABC News.
1: The Seattle City Council approving a ban on what some refer to as surveillance pricing. The new law prohibits major grocers from using AI and shoppers' personal data to set individualized prices. Shopper Kathy Allen.
5: Oh, man, I don't want them taking my data and telling me I'm going to have to pay more or less.
1: I'm Dave Packer, ABC News.
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1: Here's your Hastings weather forecast on KHAS. Overcast and foggy overnight with a slight chance for showers. Lows dip down to about 63. Southerly winds 8 to 15 miles per hour. Cloudy again Saturday. Slight chance of thunderstorms 74. Get the extended forecast along with local news, sports, and more anytime at khasradio.com. I'm staff meteorologist Jennifer Wojcicki. Currently, it's 64 degrees.

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1: One can, one box, one trip to the store. It all adds up. Heroes for Hunger is back starting Tuesday, September 29th. As KHAS Radio takes to the rooftop. Well, I say KHAS, it's really just me. 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Heroes for Hunger, starting Tuesday morning at 8 o'clock. 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

Here's your Hastings weather forecast on KHAS. Overcast and foggy overnight with a slight chance for showers. Lows dip down to about 63. Southerly winds 8 to 15 miles per hour. Cloudy again Saturday, slight chance of thunderstorms 74. Get the extended forecast along with local news, sports, and more anytime at khasradio.com. I'm staff meteorologist Jennifer Wojcicki. Currently, it's 64 degrees.

Gonna be my girl. 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I said you look so fine that I really wanna make you mine. 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Now you don't need a

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1: ABC News, I'm Dave Packer. A nor'easter bearing down on the East Coast, bringing with it heavy rain and strong winds that could cause power outages and major flight disruptions up and down the East Coast. States of emergency declared in New Jersey and New York and the New York City area. They're bracing. ABC meteorologist Lee Goldberg.
2: Rainfall amounts, they're going to go from 2 to 4 inches of rain. Locally, we can get up to a half foot of rainfall. Coastal flood alerts from the Mid-Atlantic into the Northeast. Also, high wind warnings as well. And these waves are going to feast on our area beaches, really chewing them up with 12 to 14 foot waves. There are 25 footers offshore.
1: Amtrak says it's canceled train service between New York and Boston due to the nor'easter. Meanwhile, in Hawaii, Governor Josh Green announcing President Trump has approved a pre-landfall emergency declaration as Hurricane Nolo approaches the islands. The Chinese president wrapped up his state visit with a tour of the National Archives in D.C. Friday, along with President Trump. When asked, Trump said he did discuss Iran with Xi, but didn't give any details. ABC. The former head of a Michigan-based company taking heat for an AI-generated photo after it caused her to lose her job.
3: Last month, President Trump declared the renaming of Canada's Lake Ontario to Lake America. 2 weeks ago, Jane Smith posted an AI-generated picture of herself and three family members wearing Lake America sweatshirts, not as a political statement.
4: We were kind of poking fun at the fact that one of the Great Lakes' names were getting changed.
3: Smith's employer, Family First Credit Union, didn't get the joke, and she's been fired, telling ABC 12 in Flint, Michigan.
4: The AI can be dangerous in the fact that it can make people think something's real that's not.
3: Jim Ryan, ABC News.
1: For the first time since January 2025, mortgage rates have hit a 7% now. It's a likely impact from the rapidly changing bond market, where the U.S. 10-year note Friday closed at a 19-year high for the yield. The result, some would-be sellers might be holding on to their homes to try and lock in those cheaper rates rather than risk a higher cost on a newer mortgage. Dave Packer, ABC News.
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1: Here's your Hastings weather forecast on KHAS. Slight chance of thunderstorms with fog and spots early today. Otherwise, cloudy skies expected. Highs level off around 74. Winds out of the south, 8 to 15 miles per hour. Get the extended forecast along with local news, sports, and more anytime at khasradio.com. I'm staff meteorologist Jennifer Wojcicki. Currently, it's 64 degrees.

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2: 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Heroes for Hunger is back starting Tuesday, September 29th. 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Well, I say KHAS, it's really just me. 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Heroes for Hunger, starting Tuesday morning at 8 o'clock. 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
1: Here's your Hastings weather forecast on KHAS. Slight chance of thunderstorms with fog and spots early today. Otherwise, cloudy skies expected. Highs level off around 74. Winds out of the south, 8 to 15 miles per hour. Get the extended forecast along with local news, sports, and more anytime at khasradio.com. I'm staff meteorologist Jennifer Wojcicki. Currently, it's 64 degrees.
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1: ABC News, I'm Chuck Sievertson. The nor'easter off the East Coast is already whipping up dangerous surf and causing flooding in North Carolina and New Jersey. The full impact of 50-mile-an-hour wind gusts and rain expected tonight from New Jersey to New England, says ABC News forecaster Lee Goldberg in New York.
2: Really winding up and unfortunately putting on the brakes and starting to bend toward parts of New Jersey, enhancing all the water that's getting pushed in toward the shore.
1: There are more than 360 flight cancellations nationwide, the majority at Boston Logan Airport, says FlightAware. Amtrak has canceled all trains between Boston and New York because of the nor'easter. A win for Missouri Democrats. The Supreme Court last evening blocked an effort to use a newly drawn Republican-favored map for the upcoming midterms. President Trump described his brief summit at the White House with China's President Xi as productive, but no word about any agreements. A month after the Nepal floods, thousands are still missing. This is ABC News. Safety survey.
3: Parents overwhelmingly want stronger traffic enforcement to better protect children traveling in a school bus to and from school, finds a survey from the Governor's Highway Safety Association.
4: Once every 3 days, someone illegally passes that school bus, and it creates a very dangerous environment for a child.
3: Bus Patrol America President Justin Myers says close calls occur far too often.
4: And about half of parents say that their children have experienced a traumatic event in which they've had to dive out of the way of a speeding vehicle.
3: Myers says educating drivers can help. Stephen Kaufman, ABC News.
1: Travelers inside Nashville's airport celebrated the state's official 9-to-5 Dolly Parton Day Friday with karaoke featuring some of the late star's biggest hits. A traveler from Scotland, Ellen MacDonald.
5: You don't realize what an influence she had until sadly she's gone.
1: Dolly Parton tributes continue in many other states. Chuck Sievertson, ABC News.
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1: Here's your Hastings weather forecast on KHAS. Slight chance of thunderstorms with fog and spots early today. Otherwise, cloudy skies expected. Highs level off around 74. Winds out of the south, 8 to 15 miles per hour. Get the extended forecast along with local news, sports, and more anytime at khasradio.com. I'm staff meteorologist Jennifer Wojcicki. Currently, it's 64 degrees.
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4: 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Heroes for Hunger is back starting Tuesday, September 29th, as KHAS Radio takes to the rooftop. 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

0: Here's your Hastings weather forecast on KHAS. Slight chance of thunderstorms with fog and spots early today. Otherwise, cloudy skies expected. Highs level off around 74. Winds out of the south, 8 to 15 miles per hour. Get the extended forecast along with local news, sports, and more anytime at khasradio.com. I'm staff meteorologist Jennifer Wojcicki. Currently, it's 64 degrees.
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1: ABC News, I'm Chuck Sievertson. Tens of millions affected by the nor'easter slamming the East Coast. There's dangerous surf and flooding in North Carolina, New Jersey. The height of the storm is expected to be tonight from New Jersey to New England. ABC's Marcus Solis getting pounded by heavy rain in Long Beach, New York, on the south shore of Long Island.
2: There are strong waves here really crashing into the beach, and that's the concern here in Long Beach and South Shore communities. Beach erosion from all this onshore wind that is pushing the water onto the beach.
1: The Supreme Court has blocked a newly drawn Republican-favored map for the upcoming midterms in Missouri. Too close to the election, says the court. President Trump and Chinese President Xi calling their White House summit productive, but no agreements announced. A New Mexico jury finds Meta deceived users, allowing a data breach. A judge could fine them tens of billions. This is ABC News. After yesterday's packed first day for Pope Leo in France, he wraps up his stay in Paris this morning, flies to the Shrine of Lourdes in the south of France, considered a holy place, a place of hope for the sick and infirmed. Heavy rain is hammering several areas of Thailand's capital, disrupting traffic, forcing hundreds to evacuate. Storm started Thursday and could last through tomorrow, forecasters say. Nearly 8 inches of rain has fallen. Travelers inside Nashville's airport celebrated the state's official 9-to-5 Dolly Parton Day Friday with karaoke featuring some of the late star's biggest hits. Nashville Mayor Freddie O'Connell.
3: Today isn't about the music or the fame. It's about Dolly's best gift to all of us, her kindness, the way she cared, the depths of her caring, and the enduring lesson she taught us about how to care for one another.
1: The airport was decked out in pink and rhinestones. Dolly Parton tributes continue in many states. Chuck Sievertson, ABC News.
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7: One of the things that is catching everybody's attention, depending on what part of the world you are in, we have listeners all across. We have a very Midwestern perspective because of where we're at. But is just that the changing of the seasons. And oh, yeah. We've changed seasons on this show for a lot of years. And we've seen different impacts and different effects of the seasons. But we're kind of starting to feel the chill in the air. And the winter is coming. and you get ready for what's ahead. And so, you know, Russ, what are the things that you're having people come in and start to think about, or the things that you're recommending to people to be thinking about as the season gets ready to change? What do we need to be looking at?
8: You know, there's not things that we need to do like we did years ago. I mean, the generation we have now driving cars doesn't even know about the days where we had to change things before winter.
7: Yeah, you used to get different oil in your car because it was coming to winter.
8: Different oil, make sure your antifreeze is good, all that stuff. Typically, that if you're doing regular maintenance on your car, you don't have to worry about that. It's already been done unless you're completely ignoring your car. But what is important to check, and what we've had a few customers find out lately, is do things even work? When was the last time you turned your heater on? We don't talk about that. We talk about the summer when somebody says, oh my gosh, it's going to be 100 today. My air doesn't work. Well, when was the last time you turned it on? Well, it worked last fall. It must have been the guy that just put an air filter in my car. They must have damaged my AC, right? When was the last time you turned it on and checked? Well, I think it worked last September, you think.
7: So when was the last time you turned on your heater?
8: Exactly. And I've got one in the shop right now. They bought it. They had no idea the heater didn't work. Heater didn't work. So now it's got to get fixed.
7: Do you have you figured out what it was yet?
8: Oh, yeah. It's got a broken door. The whole dash has to come out.
7: So in that case, it's the HVAC box under the dash is a problem. So it's not
8: just the motor.
7: It's not a quick fix.
8: No. So you got to get the parts. You got to get time to put it in the whole bit. So is your car, if you don't have heat, is it as simple as flushing the heater core? Because the radiator has never been flushed and the car's 15, 20 years old. Is it something small like a blend or motor you can replace? And that's still pretty affordable in most cars if you don't have to pull the whole dash, depending on which motor it is. But most of them are still accessible from underneath. You know, there's a lot of different things, but you won't know until you check those things. So we would strongly suggest wherever you're at in the country, it will get cold at some point. Just turn it over to heat as soon as you have a day where the temperature's, you know, even 70. So you can turn it on and see if hotter air is coming out. If it doesn't, now is the time to get it checked before the rush.
7: Yeah, locally here, we've had a 47-degree morning or something like that. So you need some heat in those mornings to get things feeling a little better. So it's time to check that heat. That'd be a good step one. Let's go to the phones for a bit, and we can continue to talk about that, or we'll see where the conversations take us.
8: Let's talk to Craig in Kansas. Tell us about your selling and purchasing, Craig.
9: Yeah, so I've got this Road King Harley Davidson that I enjoy riding because I like a little open air. But I'm retirement age close, 62. My wife says, too many cell phones, too many crazies on the road. You need to get rid of that Harley. She won't ride with me anyway. I say, okay, so I'll sell the Harley, but I like open air. I'm going to have to buy a convertible. She says, go buy a convertible and get rid of that Harley. So my question for you guys, because I know you work on a lot of different cars, you probably have, you guys are kind of the modern day click and clack fellows. So I thought, I'm just going to call you guys. And so I would like to buy a Cabriolet, a four-seater, so I can take another couple, even though it's a little cramped in the back seat of any of those, to go get a Sonic Coke or whatever. So I would like to buy something. I've looked at a few different ones. One of them that piques my interest is the Audi A5, which is a Cabriolet four-seater. But what I'm curious about is of the cars in that Cabriolet style, which ones do you say give the least trouble? I'm sort of scared of gas-powered turbocharged engines because I had a bad experience with an EcoBoost a number of years ago, and I think that I would rather not have a turbocharged engine, but I may have just had a bad experience. So I'm wondering what you guys would say if you were going to buy a used convertible car with, say, 50 to 75,000 miles, which one would you be looking at?
7: The Cabriolet style, I'm assuming you're looking for when you mentioned the Audi A5, mostly is going to rule out the domestics. You know, you've got a Mustang convertible out there that's still a nice, dependable ride, but that's not, that's not the true four-seater you're thinking about, correct?
9: Right, and I think the comfort ride might be a higher level on something like an Audi or maybe a BMW, or I don't know. I've looked at a lot of them, but I've never driven any of them, so I don't even know that I can be. I've had a Mustang car for my daughter, so I've driven the Mustang, but I've never driven any of those other foreign-made cars in that group, I guess.
7: Yeah, no, and we've had a number of them through the shop that Russ has worked on, and we can always, we see the worst of things usually when we're fixing them or people are having parts requests. But personally, I've had an Audi. I've had a BMW. I've had domestic convertibles. And there is definitely another level of refinement and comfort that comes with those European convertibles. No doubt. It's more of a true road car than a Mustang is more like your Harley. It's American muscle. That's the feel they're looking for, even though it is a very, very refined car now. Smooth power. They ride better than you'd expect with the new ones for sure. But there again, it doesn't have a huge back seat, but none of them really do. The Audi convertibles, the BMW convertibles, the Mercedes convertibles. Gosh, what else would fall into that category that I'm not thinking about? There's probably something. But any of those that you buy at 50,000 miles, 70,000 miles, that's going to be 5 years old, are we thinking somewhere in that range? 70?
9: Yeah.
7: You're going to be playing a little bit of whack-a-mole with any of those brands on odd things that can happen and break that can just be more expensive. This is a tough one for me because I think that we've seen problematic, expensive problems with Audis, BMWs, and Mercedes. And you get put into a box sometimes, not always, on serviceability if you don't have a dealer near you or a specialty shop that has invested in some of the tools to be able to communicate and work on those vehicles.
9: And see, that's part of my equation because I live in a remote place in Oklahoma where we're 120 miles from Amarillo, we're 240 miles from Oklahoma City. So we don't have those, Audis and BMW dealers and stuff.
7: Yeah, I think that, I don't know. This is a hard one for me, but I think that if I was going to lean towards one that we've seen the least problems with, I think it'd probably be the BMW.
8: Yeah.
9: Oh, really?
8: For that class of car.
7: Yeah, and when you get into that middle, because their chassis they use in those cabriolets are a lot the same as their sedan models or maybe a coupe that they make, very similar. And so you start getting into those brands and their nomenclature and how they name things and what chassis they're built off. Sometimes I just have to pause because we just don't see as much of it. But there again, I've owned an Audi and loved it. Smooth power. I got a friend of mine in our small town that's bought a couple of Audis in that year range from us as projects, minor repairables that he's fixed up, and their family has just driven the wheels off them and loves them. And we've got, the Mercedes side of things. We don't see quite as much of it. I think as far as the availability and quantity, and here again, I could be totally talking out of school based on my own eyeballs, but from what we see, it seems to kind of be like an Audi, BMW, Mercedes is kind of the availability, what you might see out there for sale. And I think that the price tags might be similar in that range.
9: I've done quite a bit of looking and, on your auto traders and those kind of sites, and I think you're right. So what's your general perspective of these small-litered turbocharged engines?
7: You're not getting away from them.
8: No, all making.
7: If you want performance, that's how they're doing it. That Audi, what is it, a 3-liter that they got a supercharger or a turbocharger on, whatever it is. I think they got a supercharger on there. That is a fun, smooth engine. And like I said, we had one of those in it was an Audi A7, and that car was smooth and fun. But we've had a few break. But I think with any of those turbo engines, if you can get yourself in a good routine of your maintenance,
8: that'll help
7: your oil changes, and just a little bit extra, a little bit extra care of letting it idle down and condition a little bit before you shut it off. Our current BMW is a 22, and it actually conditions as it shuts off by the programming in the car. So if we come home and we're in a hurry to get somewhere and we turn it off, it sits there and it says right on it, it's conditioning. No different than an EV battery does. It's conditioning as it's either cold or warm. Actually, it's different, but I mean a similar thought process. It's making sure that they're running coolant through it. It's making sure they're just moving fluids around, making sure that turbo spools down with lubrication. And you can do a lot of that by just making sure that you let that car have a breath before you just shut it down if it doesn't have that built in. That would be a big starting point for me.
9: Okay. A mechanic told me on the one that I had significant troubles, but he said, don't change the oil based on that mechanism that's built in.
8: Yeah, don't
9: do
8: that.
9: That's too many miles for a turbo. They need to be changed every 3,000. And that's what I used to always do. But then, they build these technologies and you say, well, I guess that's what their recommendation is. That's what I'll do. And that may have been my downfall on that.
8: Yeah, that's just made to give you confidence thinking you have to spend less on the car when you buy it. You don't worry about the maintenance, but they're not going to buy an engine for you when it fails at 50 or 60,000 miles,
7: There's been a big push for manufacturers trying to lower the cost of ownership of the car, and that has pressed them with good technology to be able to stretch out oil changes to probably to help with that. So that's part of the reason you see that. It's not malicious, but it's not in the best interest of long-term health.
8: Thanks for the call. We appreciate it.
9: Yeah, thank you guys. Y'all
8: take
9: have
8: care.
9: A good day.
8: We're going to take a short break, and we'll be right back on the Under the Hood Show.
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19: Here's your Hastings weather forecast on KHAS. Slight chance of thunderstorms with fog and spots early today. Otherwise, cloudy skies expected. Highs level off around 74. Winds out of the south, 8 to 15 miles per hour. Get the extended forecast along with local news, sports, and more anytime at khasradio.com. I'm staff meteorologist Jennifer Wojcicki. Currently, it's 63 degrees.
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8: We're going to jump right back into the phones. I think we'll talk to Jessica out in California, who's got a 2013 Altima. How you doing, Jessica?
20: What's going on, guys? Just a little background. I drive a Coca-Cola truck for a living, and I do a little work on cars on the side. And I have a coworker. He's got the 13 Altima, and he's saying that the battery is dying every morning. He's having to jump it, or he got a new battery that didn't fix it. So I'm prepared to go do a parasitic draw on it. I was just wondering, is there any place I need to start, or what have you guys learned from this vehicle?
8: There are very few Nissans we see with current drains in them.
20: It's a Kia Altima.
8: Oh, Kia.
20: 13 Kia, four banger, 2.4.
7: Okay, what model is it, you think?
20: It's LX 2.4.
7: Okay, that could be an Optima.
8: Kia Optima.
7: There we go. We just had some. Yeah, we had something on our screen right. Written wrong Nissan there. Just Altima. caught us off guard there. Okay, Kia Optima. That is a car that once again
8: we don't see
7: a lot of that. So yeah. What I would recommend is look for any aftermarket accessories on the car first.
8: Yeah.
7: Remote start.
20: Right.
8: We have seen that a couple times. A remote starter that's gone bad, that's under the dash, that is pulling current.
7: Yep. Or in my particular case, we had one that was in a Toyota that was trying to fight for signal because the remote control was supposed to be communicating with a outside device on the internet, and it was an old protocol, and it was still trying to reach, and it was draining the battery trying to reach a signal that it couldn't get to because it couldn't talk to it anymore. And so I would look for aftermarket accessories.
20: So that would be something if I I put my aftermarket scan tool on that reads both sides. If I connect that and I'm going and I'm scanning all the networks and it can't communicate, it can't connect to that one network. That would be something that you're talking about.
7: Well, let's start from the beginning a little bit here. Russ, do you want to kind of just we got like a minute here or two, but let's just try to quickly
20: on a
7: parasitic draw. A scanner is probably not your first tool.
8: No, we've got to start with, you know, we connect in line with the battery with an amp meter and see if we're drawing any current. And if we are, then we need to find out what system is drawing that current by disconnecting that system one at a time, you know, pulling a fuse out. But then when you put it back in, you have to wait for it to go to sleep again, which could take 15, 20 minutes in some cases. Once you have done that, if you identify it, let's say you identify it in a system that happens to be one you can't communicate with, at that point, we disconnect it. Let's say it's the heated seat module, can't communicate with it, or the air conditioning module, I can't communicate with it, and we have a drain in that system. Disconnect that module, see if your drain goes away, because it's possible that that thing is trying to talk to the network and there's a failure in it going down. When we have if we have a system that's not working, like I'll do an all code scan on a Snap-on scanner and say, oh, I'm missing a window module here. Everything else is here, but I know it's got power windows. I got a drain. Let me disconnect that module and see what happens. Oh, my drain's gone away. Now I get another module plug in. Before I can even program it, I just plug it in and see if my drain's gone away. And if it has, then I go finish with programming and make sure I can talk to it on the network. But can do it.
7: An overnight drain is a healthy current drain. You should be able to see a pretty good flow of current if assuming that the battery is in good health.
8: Yeah. Once it's dead a couple times, it'll really go down.
7: If you have a good, healthy battery, and you know our partners at Clarios would recommend an AGM battery, of course, but if that battery is good and healthy and passed the battery health test, and you know the alternator's charging it up during the day and you're draining down overnight, that's a healthy current drain that you should see when you get your amp meter in line to know what that might be. But I guess just kind of going back to where we started, just a first physical inspection of the car, looking for anything that's not factory and possibly unplugging that. And then we see problems with vehicles that have sometimes with CD stackers in them and changers where that mechanism can get stuck and that they'll sit there and ratchet even sometimes when the car is off. You can't hardly hear it in some of them. Sometimes we've had people with a lot of GM vehicles where, and even some Fords, so we'll ask them to unplug the radio because they haven't been able to figure anything else and just pull the bezels off and unplug the radio overnight, and then they don't have it happen. They're like, oh, okay, I guess I know where my problem's at. But those are things that you can try just because you want to try something. But it all starts with getting in line with your battery to see what kind of draw you have when everything is back to health again.
20: Okay, so if I were to do a parasitic draw, you know, from the battery, but I think that the battery sensor, how do I diagnose the battery sensor? You know, that ring that goes around the negative terminal?
8: Yeah, and you have to look at it on the data from the scan tool, and if you can't see it, most of the time we just put a different one on that's known good and see if we can see it then, see if it shows a current reading.
20: But it should be showing something.
8: It should show that the current is reading. Yep.
20: All right, sounds good. Thank you, guys.
8: You bet. Take care. We appreciate it.
7: Keep after it.
8: All right. Well, it's that time again. We're going to take a break. We'll be right back in a couple minutes on the Under the Hood Show.
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8: 866-594-4150. I'm Russ Evans along with Shannon Nordstrom, and this is Under the Hood. You can call and get on the air with us. Got a little hoodie to give away.
7: Whoa, who gets a hoodie, Russ?
8: 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Check it out. If you don't, then how do you know if you're going to save any money? How can you feel more protected unless you look? I'm guilty myself. I have had so many times where my wife has said, why don't you check something out? I'm like, no, or you've said, Doug said, check it out. You should do this. And I didn't do it. And then all of a sudden, 8-10 years later, I finally did it. And I'm like, wow, I don't even want to know how much I could have saved on something or how much better this portion of my life could have
7: been. We've all been in that boat. So take our advice. Check out Berkeley One.
8: Craig's got an 03 Sebring. 03 Sebring. Is it a convertible, Craig?
21: It's a convertible with about 41,000 miles on it.
8: Around here, we had some of the people call that a midlife Chrysler. You know, they pick them up.
21: I've had it for 25 years. I bought it with 2,600 miles on in 05.
7: That is a young life. Yeah, this has been something that's been with you for a while and probably very, very well cared for with only 41,000 miles on it.
8: Those are still pretty good cars, even now.
21: It has been. What happened, my grandson goes to school in Oklahoma City, and last spring coming home, he blew up his MKZ and blew a head gasket and lost the engine. So going back this fall, I go, well, I hate to do it, but take my convertible because I know it's a good car and you'll be fine. So Sunday night, he gets in after church and starts it up and he gets a check engine light. He goes to Auto Zone and they put a scanner on it and it pops up an engine control module. So what I found out is that's a little rare to have happen. You can't just buy one and switch them out. And he's in Oklahoma City, and I'm here in South Dakota, and I'm trying to figure out how to help him out. He's supposed to come back to Sioux Falls tomorrow night. He was driving, and he has a conference to go to. The car's running fine and everything. Do we risk it and have him drive home with it? Or do I continue to try to find somebody there to fix it? The best I've found out so far is it's like a 2-month wait at least for the remanufactured module control. And then there was also the issue of having it, the VIN number and the mileage and so forth programmed back in, who would do that and so forth. So I'm out of my realm and a long ways from home. And we already chased after him this spring all the way to the middle of Kansas to pick him up, and I ended up salvaging that vehicle at that time.
7: I guess my first...
21: Wide open to you.
7: Thank you for understanding to think calling us was a good idea, and we'll see if we can help that thought process. That car, I'm just going to ask, you had not had any problems like this since you've had it, correct?
21: Never had any problem with the car at all, no.
7: All right, and?
21: Sat in the garage a whole lot.
7: Did the car sit in climate control? Was it?
21: No.
7: Okay, and does
21: no.
7: the...
21: In a storage unit for a while and then at the house for a while.
7: And did it have a time where the battery got dead, or has it always had like a battery tender on it and a fresh battery?
21: The battery had gone dead a few times, not for the last, well, let me think here. 2 years ago, I did jump it in the spring.
7: Okay. Because I know my in-laws had a Sebring convertible, and battery would get dead, and then they had a couple times where it came up with some funky codes and problems, and they ran into some similar challenges.
21: Right.
7: But one more question, and I think you answered it. He has not noticed any difference in the way the car is operating, running, working, staying charged, any of that?
21: No. Everything's normal. The check engine light came on Sunday. I guess it's actually Sunday morning because he did go to AutoZone Sunday and they put a scanner on it. I think it's a 601 what flagged up, but it was an engine control module. They also sent me a little tag also that something about the battery and so forth. But I know there's a good battery in there because I replaced it before he left.
7: I'm going to turn to Russ here and just say that, you know, I'm getting past what my normal comfort zone would be to say what to say here. But I know myself, faced with the odds that you just said, I'd be driving it home. That's me. But I'm
8: watching everything close.
7: Yep. Yeah, and if something starts changing, lights, weirdness, then you might think you got to make that phone call. But I think that you can.
21: I don't want to be towing it 500 miles.
7: No, I don't. I don't want you to either, and that's why there is no answer that's going to say that he couldn't blow a tire on the way home, for that matter. But
21: that's true.
7: You know, things can happen. Russ, are you familiar with cars of that era getting an ECM code? And does it always mean it's the ECM? I would think.
8: Any car that says ECM failure means ECM failure.
7: So they're seeing
8: coming from itself.
7: Something from that circuit is saying, we're not right.
8: Yeah. Yeah. There's something going on. Now, something else could have caused it, but it's definitely, that's what we've always found.
7: Would they be too risky to try to either power the car down and start again with a battery disconnected, or would can you clear that code and see if it pops right back? Or
8: well, you could.
21: They tried to clear the code. They tried to clear the code and it popped right back.
7: Yeah, I think that.
8: Then it's hard code.
7: Yeah, I'd hate
8: it's
7: to
8: be changed.
7: I'd hate to have you take the power down. You know.
8: Take
7: the
8: battery, it may not start.
7: It may not come. It may get into a no start zone. So as far as if you took the battery off and tried to reset,
8: yep.
7: I think I'd drive it home and try
21: would
7: to get
21: have
7: it.
21: That problem if you would you have that problem if you turned off the vehicle? Is there a higher risk of it not starting? You know, if he stops gas, etc.
7: My hunch is if he's driving around town and it's starting and restarting and starting and restarting, I would think that would continue. There's something in that circuit saying, I'm not right. And it could be something still within the power circuit to that computer that's giving it low voltage and making it act up, just low power to that device. But that is one of the things you're going to have somebody that's got a keen eye for electrical just spend some time analyzing that circuit and looking at the wires. And if it's still working, it's not advice I give very often, but I think I'd want to get that back up in your control and get the car back home. And I think it's going to be fine, but I'm not the one doing it. So I know that's hard.
8: Good luck, Craig.
21: You're starting to sound like Chris. Drive it till it drop.
7: No, I just, like I said, the chase that you might have out of town, not knowing anybody and still end up with the same problem is what I think I would outweigh that versus just let's go and see what happens.
21: Right. The good thing is there are several of the guys that go to school up there and they're coming back for the same conference. So they'll be caravanning. So if he had trouble, he would be, the vehicle would be stranded, but he wouldn't.
7: Yeah, bring a little, I hate to say this, but bring a little nylon tow rope that they could safely come off one that might have a small hitch, so you could at least pull the car into a safe place if something did happen. But I think you're going to be all right. I don't know why, but I just got a hunch you're going to be okay based on what you're telling us.
8: All right. Thanks, Craig.
21: You bet. Appreciate you guys.
8: Take care.
21: I listen to you every week when I can, and I listen to the replay on Saturday between the two of them. I catch most of it.
7: Well, right, thank you very much for being a hoodie.
8: All right, we're going to go to Russ in Kansas City with an 05 Jeep. Hey, how you doing?
1: Doing good.
8: What's going on with that Jeep?
1: Yeah, it 2 days ago it came up. It started missing out real bad, and I flutter the accelerator pedal, and all of a sudden it'd take off and run smooth for quite a while, and then it'd go to a next stoplight, and then it'd start hesitating again and jumping. Took it to an auto parts store, ran the codes, and they just told me that it needs ignition coils and plugs, which I just put in, and I drove it around the block, and it's still doing the same thing. And that is, then it also gave me a code of 1128, which I guess has to do with the oxygen sensors, but they said that was a secondary code, and I wouldn't think that would cause this problem.
8: It shouldn't, but it's going uphill at a lower speed, like 45 miles an hour or so under a little load. That's when it has this shake.
1: Yeah, mostly when it's take off.
8: Just from a stop?
1: Yeah, and once it starts hesitating and jumping, then I flutter the accelerator, and all of a sudden it'll take off and run smooth. And then when I get up to speed, it seems to run smooth.
8: Okay, that makes me a little more nervous about some other things that could be wrong. I would definitely want to look at the scanner while somebody's driving it and it's shaking like that. Read the scanner and see if it actually shows a misfire on it. Does the check engine light flash when you're accelerating when it does that?
1: Yes, it does.
8: Okay, then that's picking up a misfire. Have somebody look at the scanner while you drive it and do that and find out which cylinders, or if it's just one cylinder that's showing a misfire. It is possible that one of the coils, when it was put in, or one or more of the spark plugs, could have been damaged. I have picked up a number of broken spark plugs from auto parts stores. In the last 2 years, we've seen an incredible amount of them compared to what we've seen before that. We get them, the boxes get dropped, the care is just not taken with them. They get installed in the car because we assume that a spark plug's supposed to work. We look at it. I want to make sure the gap is the same. They're pre-gapped. But if the gap is smashed shut, I know the box has been dropped. And that makes me question the whole box.
1: All of them.
8: Yeah, I just got to. Yep. If you see that you have, let's say, cylinder 3 is misfiring, pull the coil and plug out of that one and swap it with something, not adjacent to it, but down a couple from it, just to get it, move it down.
7: What kind of Jeep is it?
8: See if it follows.
1: It doesn't do it all the time. I mean, once I get the accelerator pedal pumped, it takes off, man. It's as smooth as glass.
8: So you need to, because it'll do it under a load, like when you accelerate, that's a lot of load compared to cruising down the road. So you've got to see which cylinder is misfiring on that scanner and then switch that spark plug and coil with a different cylinder, and if it follows, then we've got a problem with the coil or the spark plug or both. I just had one yesterday. I put brand new coils on it. One of the coils was bad out of the box after about 20 seconds of running. I started it up. It was running fine, and all of a sudden it was dead. Like, what is going on? Put the old coil back in it, worked fine, so I got another one. It just failed, and it was a good name brand quality coil, and it just went bad. So occasionally, these things are cast. They've got epoxy in them. You can have a leak through one of them and just have a failure, even if you've replaced them.
7: So Russ, on that, Russ, I guess both Russes, what kind of Jeep is it?
1: Yep. A Grand Cherokee.
7: Okay, so it's a 3.6 liter V6?
1: 4.7.
7: 4.7 V8. Okay. Well, and like Russ was saying about moving the coil and an injector possibly, if you go a little further, if that problem doesn't move with it, then you need to inspect that cylinder with a leak down test.
8: We've also had a lot of problems with injector connectors where they plug into the injector, not making a good connection. And when they don't make a good connection, they will misfire on and off. So, yeah, okay, I got some things to look at.
1: Well, this said random cylinder misfires on the...
8: Yeah. It'll say random on the code, but when you look at the actual scan data, not the codes, it'll tell you which cylinder is misfiring.
1: Okay. Yep.
8: Thanks.
1: We'll give that a shot.
8: All right.
1: I appreciate it.
8: You bet. Good luck. All right. We're going to take a break. We'll be right back on Under the Hood.
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19: Here's your Hastings weather forecast on KHAS. Slight chance of thunderstorms with fog and spots early today. Otherwise, cloudy skies expected. Highs level off around 74. Winds out of the south, 8 to 15 miles per hour. Get the extended forecast along with local news, sports, and more anytime at khasradio.com. I'm staff meteorologist Jennifer Wojcicki.
6: Currently, it's 63 degrees.
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5: This is Under the Hood.
8: 866-594-4150. I'm Russ Evans along with Shannon Nordstrom. This is Under the Hood, and we're going to go under the hood and talk with Will in New Jersey with a 97 Camry. How you doing, Will?
11: Hi. Appreciate all the good info.
8: My
11: question about this, you're probably familiar with the oil leaks on these engines.
8: Yeah, a lot of them.
11: And I want to replace, it has the 5S four-cylinder engine, and I want to put a new valve cover gasket on it. And I have the shop manual here, and there are some, I mean, the leaks are built right into these engines. It has... My question is, what in the world are these half moon plugs? What is the purpose of that? Why did they put those in the casting? You familiar with the half moon plugs?
8: Yeah, that's to access the end of the cam for different reasons. You need those in order, let's say on the front side where the balancer is, you have to pull that plug out in order to get a socket in there and remove or properly torque those camshaft sprockets. On the other end, sometimes they use pumps and things like that. But yeah, that's why they have that. You can't get a socket down in there on the heads. And there's been some though where the camshafts are higher than the head base where you could get a socket on there. But I think they've just been casting them that way for so long. They just, I don't know, the engineer left them in there. But most of them, yeah, you need that plug in there because that's where your socket goes, your tool to access the cam.
11: Yeah, well, it's leaking.
8: There.
11: On both the front and back of the engine, both leak, I'm assuming, because it's wet.
8: Oh, yeah, we see that a lot on those. And what we do is when we put the new gaskets in there, we use a product like Right Stuff.

0: parts, they'll have it on their shelf. Comes in a, usually the cheapest way to get it, you get two tubes and a caulk gun all together as one set. It's not a cheap sealer, but it's not a cheap way to fix something either. It's fixing it the right way. That's usually the best way to go. You can also get it in like a, it looks like a Cheese Whiz can too. It's just a little small can with a nozzle on it. It's
1: which got, might be better for a small job.
0: Yeah, for like a small job, it's going to be cheaper to do that.
2: Yeah. Is it Permatex?
0: Yeah, Permatex makes it.
2: Permatex writes stuff. Does it have a color?
0: It's all black. Yeah, it's black.
2: Write stuff black. I'll have to remember that. I'll go to Advance and Advance should have that. Write stuff black. Yeah.
0: They'll have it on the shelf. They'll also have the gaskets you need.
2: Yeah, I already got the gasket. I'm ready to do the job. I was just curious to know what in the world is those half moon plugs for? What about, I noticed one of the spark plugs has oil on the threads.
0: That,
2: do you think that that's coming from the top of the bushing or the threads, itself is where it's
0: if the plug is in the hole and you see oil in there, it's almost always the valve cover gasket. I did one yesterday that had a valve cover gasket. The tube seal was leaking on top of the gasket or top of the valve cover, and it was letting oil down in there. So you've always got to replace those tube seals carefully when you replace that valve cover. But another trick is make sure you put them in the right direction, because they go in the direction that the seal you know, folds up, pushing down as the cover goes on. I've seen people put them in backwards and they'll leak or tear. But also when you put them in, put some kind of lubrication on there. We use like a assembly lube, that white assembly lube, on that seal and an O-ring as we put it on, because some people just stuff them on there dry and it'll tear that seal a little bit. And then you get the oil down in there and ruin the spark plug, which ruins the coil. And it's a mess. So I think you're on the right track.
2: I have some, it's called Super Lube Teflon. It's a gel. Would that work on the top seals?
0: I think that'll work too. Yeah. Just enough to get them so they slide.
2: And the right stuff black. I'm looking at the shop manual. It shows you exactly where to put dabs of it.
0: Right on the lines like where they separate. Front cover to engine and the tube seals and the half moon seals. Just a tiny bit, too much.
2: You don't put any
0: leak
2: on the valve cover gasket?
0: No. Just on those block lines where you can see them, two pieces bolted together. Yeah, and it'll leak.
2: I'm looking at the shop manual. Yeah. Right stuff black. I have to remember that. Everything is wet with oil, including the coils. Can I cause a misfire? The coils are soaking wet with oil.
0: So if you've got oil on,
2: it does have codes.
0: For anybody that is working on an engine, if they've got oil on an ignition coil, it will ruin that coil. It'll soak in and cause a voltage leak. It will also ruin a spark plug. It'll get down in there around the ceramic, and it'll give a gap to bridge and cause a misfire. So yeah, you definitely want to address that immediately, and you'll want to put a new coil on it if it's already got oil on it. That's important for sure.
2: Probably get new coils. Yeah, I could spring for the coils because the car was really cheap. It's so old.
0: Yeah.
2: One more quick question about the spark plug tubes where they're threaded into the casting.
0: Yep.
2: Have you ever taken those out and resealed those?
0: Never. I've never had one leak. Yeah, I've never had one leak. They're pressed in. They're pretty good.
2: Good. Okay. I appreciate all the info, guys. I could take up your whole hour of questions about this car, but I'll call later.
0: Sounds good.
1: Well, thanks for being a hoodie and listening out there in Jersey. We appreciate it.
2: Thank you. Bye.
0: Yeah, you've got it. Anytime you've got oil in there, oil will destroy anything electronic. So you've got to get the oil removed. If you've got it on, coils, if you think the coil might be good, you can get yourself some CRC electrical contact cleaner, hose it down, wipe it off real good. Do that a couple times. Make sure it's clean. There's a chance you could still save it if it already isn't having a problem. If it's already starting to misfire, no, you've got to get rid of it, get another one. No amount of cleaner is going to help that, but you need to use electrical contact cleaner anytime you got a connector or anything like that that's leaking. You definitely want to get it cleaned up, get the oil off it, and make sure everything is back to fresh again. That's going to do it.

0: for another hour of the Under the Hood show. I am Russ Evans along with Shannon Nordstrom for Chris Carter, who is, of course, not here today. This is the Under the Hood show.
1: With Russ Evans, this is Shannon Nordstrom thanking you for tuning into the Nordstrom's Under the Hood show. Have a great day and remember, PTLA.
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4: ABC News, I'm Chuck Severson. Hundreds of miles of the East Coast are now being hit by a large and strong nor'easter. On the New Jersey shore in Seabright, ABC News forecaster Leslie Lopez.
5: This is such a powerful storm system. Some of these wind gusts that are coming are just so strong. In fact, clocked over into Surf City, New Jersey, a 74-mile-per-hour wind gust earlier this morning.
4: There are hundreds of flight cancellations, and Amtrak has canceled all trains between Boston and New York. A victory for Missouri Democrats. The Supreme Court last evening blocked a newly drawn Republican-favored map for the upcoming midterms in Missouri. It's too close to the election, says the court. President Trump called his White House summit with China's President Xi productive. A list of accomplishments released by the White House says China agrees to buy more coal from the U.S. It's unclear if Trump got any commitments on China's support for Iran, its number one trading partner. This is ABC News. Pennsylvania reporting more than 50 cases of measles in the last few days, the total number nearing 900. State health officials reporting four people died with the virus. Parents overwhelmingly want stronger traffic enforcement to better protect children traveling in a school bus to and from schools, is a survey from the Governor's Highway Safety Association.
6: Once every 3 days, someone illegally passes that school bus, and it creates a very dangerous environment for a child.
7: Bus Patrol America President Justin Myers says close calls occur far too often.
6: About half of parents say that their children have experienced a traumatic event in which they've had to dive out of the way of a speeding vehicle.
7: Myers says educating drivers can help.
4: ABC's Stephen Kaufman. A new European soccer league kicked off in Romania's capital this week, giving amputee players from countries lacking domestic leagues an opportunity to compete on an international stage. Chuck Sievertson, ABC News.
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0: 866-594-4150. I'm Russ Evans. This is Under the Hood. Nobody else here but me. No.
9: Hey.
0: Oh, hey. I almost turned your mic off.
1: Just
0: to see.
1: Sometimes I talk too much. You probably want to do that.
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0: I'm going to go right to the phones. We're going to talk to Grant with an 09 VW. How you doing, Grant?
9: Hey, pretty good. So I'm trying to help out a couple of kids. I've been looking for a car for about $1,000, but that's a pretty tough price range.
1: But it is my price range. It is.
9: So I looked at a test drove about a dozen vehicles, all junk. But I found this 09 Volkswagen T1. It's got 149,000 miles. It's a small dealer. The guy seems pretty honest and decent. I went to look at it, and he said the blower motor had went out, and so they were fixing that. And then when they fixed that, then the front windows didn't work. And then he messaged me the other day that he got everything working now, so that I can test drive it. He said mechanically it runs and drives really decent. It's not the CV transmission. It's got the torque converter. The tires are decent. He said that in my situation, he didn't have a problem selling it to me to help these kids out. He said he got it pretty cheap. He thinks the reason it's not selling is because it needs a new passenger door and a mirror that are pretty rough. But I know a local U-Pull a lot where I can get those for $50. So I'm just wondering if I'm going to continue to have electrical problems. Is there anything else I should be looking for on this particular car, the 2009 Volkswagen T1?
0: Well, you can have a lot of issues with it, but it's not that common. I rarely see one of these in our shop. I had a couple neighbors, two of them, that had this model car, and they bought them new, and they drove those things for like 10 years before they got rid of them, and they never did anything but change the oil. I think the one, I don't even think she put brakes or tires on that thing in the 60,000 miles or so that she had it, but the other one ran close to 200,000, and they really didn't do anything to that either. So I know by that, they'll last a long time. Otherwise, it would have been coming over, knocking on my door, saying, what do I need to do to fix this? Well, and we don't get calls for them in our shop. We've not put an engine in one.
1: We sell some engines.
0: Yeah.
1: But that's going to be anything. But I'm going to tell you, for an 09, and it's got a little bit of a sport utility feel to it, and you can buy it in that price range. And when you go to drive it, and it seems to run down the road fine, hopefully you can get a good 20 minutes on it so you can make sure it doesn't get hot or do anything that.
0: Do that.
1: Yeah.
0: Make sure the fans work under the hood and that you can drive it without it overheating. That's going to be the thing that would, to me, if I thought something was going to fail going down the road, it would probably be that.
1: Yeah, and so if it seems to shift and do all that, I'd probably quit talking about it or else somebody else is probably going to go buy it in that price range for the type of vehicle it is. And you're right. If you've got a vehicle in that age and you've got an active self-service yard near you, there's a good chance that over time you're going to be able to find that door or that mirror for not a lot of money. And if not, they're still available full service probably for not as much money, but it'd still be cost a few bucks. But you just got to know, though, if something significant happens, you're probably throwing it away and getting something different because you probably won't be able to afford to fix it.
9: Right.
1: I guess that's, if the transmission got all of a sudden bad or the engine went bad, unless you did it yourself, knew somebody that had one, you're probably just punting that car and getting another one.
0: Test drive it, get a used car inspection if you can on it, just to make sure that of the safety things and go from there.
1: Yeah. So you make sure it's got no, and they're not known for weird rust under the subframes or anything like that. I'm aware of, but inspect that stuff, make sure the chassis is solid to the body. And
0: yeah.
1: And I think that that's for the money. That's not bad.
0: All right. Thanks, Grant.
9: The U-Pull lot was in Garrettson, South Dakota, by the way.
0: We've heard of them.
1: I've heard of them, guys. Yeah. Thank you very much.
0: Right. Take care.
9: Okay. Thank you.
0: All right. We're going to jump over and talk to Greg in Missouri with a 17 Traverse. Hello, Greg.
10: How you guys doing? Been a while.
0: Pretty good. Oh, my gosh. Prius on a pole. We asked if you were alive.
10: Yeah.
0: Is he still alive? Call us. Where are you?
10: Well. Where am I?
0: I said, how are you? Where have you been?
10: Oh, my wife says I'm better than nothing, so there you go.
0: There you go. I think it's been 3 years.
10: You think that long?
0: I think so. You need some broken cards. That's the problem. You upgraded to a Traverse.
10: Yeah, I bought my wife a Traverse. Upgraded, from a Terrain. That thing was blowing. I took the oil cap off, and it was blowing like a vacuum cleaner on reverse. And I went and traded it in. Now, the rings are gone. I know that. But I got this 17 Traverse, and I was going to ask you whether I should fix it or trade it in for a Prius.
0: Ooh.
11: What's broke?
10: Okay. Now, just the air conditioner. When I turn the knob over to blue and turn the blower on, it blows hot air. But when you hit the recirculate button, the compressor kicks on, then you got air. What do you think's going on?
0: Oh, so without circulate, no compressor. With circulate, compressor.
10: Right. That, and I don't like recirculate.
0: Yeah, so there's been a few, not a lot, but we've had a few of those with a bad controller in the dash. And that's probably what's going on, because when you hit any of the buttons on the dash and hit the AC button there, the snowflake button, it will start that compressor up. If it can't do that unless you hit the recirculation button first, which puts it, in the max mode, something's going on in that controller. I think it's not allowing it. And if you had a scanner plugged into it, it would tell you compressor requested yes or no when you hit the AC button. So if you push the AC button and it says no AC request, but then you put it into frost or you hit that recirculation button and then it does say requested, that's definitely the control going on.
10: But there's no AC button. You just turn it to blue and turn the blower on. There's no on or off for AC unless I'm missing something. Maybe I'm missing something.
0: I think the Traverse has an AC button.
11: I'm just trying to visualize that.
0: Oh,
11: in my head
0: what?
11: Right
0: I
11: now.
0: Do. I know where it's at. It's in the on the left side. So the right side is your dial for your heat, the blue, red.
10: Yeah.
0: The left side, you've got your volume knob to turn the fan up and down. Push the center of it, and it's got a little snowflake. Oh. Try that.
10: How do I feel stupid?
0: Well, it might
10: How
0: not
10: do, I
0: do
10: feel
0: it.
10: Stupid?
0: If it doesn't work, like I said, we've seen problems with these. Hit that button and see if that does it. But if it doesn't, then I think you're going to need a controller.
10: I think I know the one you're talking about, but I hardly ever drive it. I got my own 9 pickup. You could still put in the showroom if you want to polish her up, you know.
0: Yeah.
10: 39,000 miles on it, LTZ.
11: Oh, wow, nice.
10: Boy, it's a Cadillac on wheels, I'm telling you guys. I got it chromed up.
0: I think the Traverse will be good for you. I mean, what would you do with a Prius anyways?
10: I put it on a pole and open the windows. Last one I had, I put it on a pole. A wasp wouldn't even go in it.
0: All right. Thanks for the call, Greg.
10: Good talking to you guys. I'll see you.
0: You too. Take care. It's been a long time since we talked to Greg.
11: Yeah, we had just talked about that. I don't think
0: we were in the studio.
11: No,
0: yet.
11: I had forgotten about that call, and then you guys brought it up, and then, like I said, there's certain things that you guys recall and I don't recall, and then all of a sudden, like, oh, yeah. But and as soon as I heard his voice.
0: Now you're remembering.
11: Yes, for sure.
0: Yeah. This is Under the Hood. We'll be right back.
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20: Here's your Hastings weather forecast on KHAS. Slight chance of thunderstorms with fog and spots early today. Otherwise, cloudy skies expected. Daytime highs approaching 74. Southerly winds 8 to 15 miles per hour. Get the extended forecast along with local news, sports, and more anytime at khasradio.com. I'm staff meteorologist Jennifer Wojcicki. Right now, it's 62 degrees.
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0: And we're going to jump right back in and we're going to talk to, let me roll the dice, see what I got here. How about Clint in Washington with an 09 Cadillac CTS? How you doing?
3: Hey, good. Thanks for taking my call. Thank you, for the service you provide with the show.
0: We appreciate that.
3: With this, 09 CTS, I've got my fuel gauge does not work. I have a check engine light showing. It's a 0461 fuel lever sensor performance. Also, when I reset the, I also have a code for 0497, the EBAP system no flow during purge. Could those two be related?
0: What was the first one again? You got EVAP no flow during purge.
3: Yep, and then fuel level sensor performance. I don't want to drop the tank.
0: Okay.
3: I'm hoping the EVAP, you know, if I fix that, it would fix it. But
0: well, if that fuel tank sensor is bad, it can't see that when it's purging, it's supposed to see a change in that sensor. So if it doesn't see a change in the sensor, yeah, you could have that. So the first step in that would be fixing the sensor, and you've got to access the top of the tank to get to that sensor, unfortunately.
3: Which I don't want to do. So it works occasionally, and if I have both of these codes right now, if I go reset the check engine light, my fuel level will work on the dash after that.
0: You know, it could be that you've got some carbon buildup inside the tank on that fuel level sensor back there, giving it some issues.
3: Uh-huh.
0: I would try, if it comes and goes like that, I would try some CRC G2P. That stands for guaranteed to pass. It's available pretty much anywhere. Advanced Auto Parts has it.
3: Yep.
0: Run that in there. It'll clean up. It's made to clean injectors and fuel systems, but a lot of people don't think about that injector cleaner in the tank, what it does there. Well, it cleans up the pump. It cleans up the motor and the pump. It cleans up the sending unit, all that. And if you could do that, you know, it might even get, if it's splashing around in there and hits that pressure sensor, it might even clean that up. You know, that's not what's designed for basically, but, I see those wet all the time, so it's possible. But if anything you can do to clean that without having to pull it apart would be golden if it would work.
3: Yeah, for sure. That's the hope. So I'm guessing I have another question. I'm guessing your answer just now will be part of that. I've got a 17 F-150.
0: Okay.
3: My main problem is I just bought the truck. It's heavy smoke on startup when it sits overnight, or if it sits for a day. It's thick smoke. It is like blue, not dark blue, but I've been trying to figure out what it smells like. It's maybe oil, but not, I don't know if it's burned oil or what. How do I go about diagnosing that? There's no check engine lights or codes that come up.
0: Is this a turbo EcoBoost or is this a V8?
3: Sure. Yep. It's a turbo. It's
0: okay.
3: A 2.7. It's my first non-aspirated car I've had. Sorry, non-turbo. Whatever. First turbo I've had in a vehicle.
0: Gotcha. Okay. So it on these turbo engines on the EcoBoost, sometimes the turbos will get a little worn with age. They'll start building up oil in the tubes, turbo tubes, and that'll get into the engine. It'll run down overnight and get in there. If it's not burning a lot of oil, if you're not having to add oil between changes, it might be okay. It might be something, I mean, you could drive it for a while like that without having to put turbos on it. If it is burning a lot of oil, it's eventually going to clog the catalytic converter, so you're going to want to change it. But that's a lot of money. There's really nothing in a pour-in product type can additive that will slow that down any. You can do the
3: intake. So how would I diagnose?
0: Well, you pull the turbo tubes off. If you pull the outlet from the turbo that heads through the intercooler and up into the intake, if you pull that outlet off and it's full of oil, the turbo's got oil coming out of it, out of the seals. That's how we diagnose it.
3: Okay. So the one coming from the block to the turbo, that's your inlet then?
13: from the turbo that
3: or
13: goes
3: the head to the turbo.
13: Yeah, well, the what you got is it comes out of the turbo, runs down a tube into the intercooler on the front of the engine, then out of that intercooler up by the radiator and into the intake.
3: Yep.
13: That's the tube you're looking at right there. If there's oil in there, you got oil coming out of the turbo.
11: Yeah, the route is the air-to-air intercooler intake. You know.
13: Yeah. Now, some people were trying to use catch cans and things like that on the on the emissions, the PCV system for the engine. But the thing you got to check there, too, is for excessive blow-by. Make sure you don't have a lot of blow-by from the engine, because they can, you know, wear with age, and that could be an issue as well, too, on that. But
3: so I'd be happy to put a turbo. I got this truck for, like, really cheap, and this didn't have this issue that I was aware of, but I would gladly throw turbos on if I knew that would fix my problem.
13: Yeah, well, that's why I said you pull that tube off coming out of the turbo, right at the turbo. If it's wet in there,
3: yep,
13: it's not a blow-by issue on the engine. It's a, you know, it's a, the turbos are definitely leaking at that point.
3: Okay, great. So just check both sides, or I know on both. The driver's side it does have oil in there. They replaced that line, hoping it would fix it.
13: Yeah, you're going to have to check both sides.
11: And if you're oily on the exhaust side, then you could have something you need to pay a little closer attention to in the engine, you know, just to make sure you're not burning oil.
3: Sure. Now, on that note, how is there a way to prolong the life of turbos if I do put new ones on there?
13: Just don't over tow with it. If you're over towing, that'll wear them out. But otherwise, just drive it, change the oil regularly.
11: Give it a chance. I mean, I've said this to other people, too. Give that engine a chance to cool down just a little bit before you shut it off. You know, those things are screaming along pretty hot and heavy, and you're putting a lot of heat into them, especially if it's you're torquing them or you're a hot day, or, you know, then just let it cool down a little bit more than normal. Let it idle for a minute before you shut it off. If you can sit there and check your messages on your phone for a second and let it idle down and then shut it off, that's, I think, just good for the turbos. Just letting everything get a chance to cool down a little bit before you just shut it off. They've got some safeguards built into them that you don't have to do that, but I don't know that it hurts anything to give them a little extra love.
3: Okay, so this truck has 140,000, and talking to the seller when I bought it, you know, when do you change the oil? He gave me not a good response of when the light comes on.
13: Oh,
3: so
13: boy.
3: I'm nervous on that front. What would you recommend doing?
13: He hadn't been changing it.
11: Yeah, so he was probably changing it around 7,000 miles.
3: Yeah. 10,000.
11: Yeah, you got to get closer to 3 to 5.
13: Yeah, 3 months, 3,000 if you got an EcoBoost. Cheap insurance.
3: Sure. Yep. What kind of preventative stuff should I look at doing with that many miles?
13: Coils and spark plugs. When you get coils that fail on those due to age, they'll foul the plugs, and worn plugs will cause excessive load and kill coils. And when either of those go out and you get a misfire developed, it'll start plugging the catalytic converter very quickly, especially if it's got some oil going on in there. So that is a tune-up item and a maintenance item that is very strongly recommended, coils and plugs on those.
3: Okay, that'll be the first thing I do then. I think real quick, I've got a Chevy. It's a 6 liter, but I don't know if they call it a coil or plug. It's got those short spark plug wires.
13: Yeah.
3: Been chasing misfire, and I just did a tune-up. And when I did that, I did not have any dielectric grease. I used anti-seize lubricant. Would that be okay, or did I mess it up?
13: You used it on the spark plug threads, or you used it on the top of the spark plug?
3: No, on the top of the spark plug, on each side of that little spark plug.
13: Yeah, you don't want to do that because the anti-seize could be conductive and cause it to leak voltage and arc where it shouldn't and give you a misfire, so you don't want that.
11: Yeah, I take those off and clean them off with some CRC and get just some dielectric grease
13: on
11: there.
13: The CRC electrical contact cleaner will remove that, so you could, like Shannon said, you put it on there, hose it down good, clean them up, and then put dielectric grease in there to prevent the moisture getting in there and the voltage leaking. I think that will help you. All right.
3: Okay, awesome. Thanks. That was all my questions.
13: Okay, thanks for the call. Take care. We're going to take a short break, and we'll be right back on the Under the Hood Show.
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0: 866-594-4150. This is the Under the Hood Show. I am Russ Evans along with Shannon Nordstrom, and we have got calls, calls, calls. I like it. We're going to talk to, let me see here. We'll talk to Brett with a 2011 Land Rover. How you doing?
22: Good. How are you doing today?
0: Pretty good. What's up with the Land Rover?
22: So, it's a 2011. It's got the 5.0 liter motor in it. We've had it for about 4 years. Bought it with 117,000 miles on it. About 135 on it now. And I've heard you guys talking about flushing the transmission, or at least draining and refilling. So what it does, like when you pull through a stop sign and you go to take off, there's like a hesitation, and then it like takes off. And I was going to check the transmission fluid the other day, open up the hood, and it said, hey, dipstick, there is no dipstick for this thing. You got to check it from underneath. So I was wondering, and I'm about due for an oil change too, do I have the mechanic drain and refill the transmission, check it? Because I wanted to see if it was burnt or, you know, add an odor to it or anything else.
11: I think you got your order. Just, you said it all. You have that transmission. He inspects it first, and he finds that the fluid is got some stench to it or thinks it's burning a little bit. It might be too late to flush it. And I think you might be better served to leave the stinky stuff in there. This is always kind of a fine line of what you tell people to do. And because everybody's got a different version of what stinky is, but I'm going to tell you, a trained nose can tell slipped clutches and burned fluid and, you know, problems with inside the transmission, or they can look at a inspection plug. They don't all have that, but sometimes there's a magnet you can look at, not all of them, and say, oh my gosh, we got a lot of material here, and we are most likely going to put new fluid in here and lose some of the friction that's in there, and it might be a problem. But if the fluid just looks dirty and isn't burned, you know, the telltale signs of burned clutches or, you know, like I said, problems from inside, then I believe that's a drain and fill candidate, if I remember right.
4: Yeah, that's a drain and fill on that one.
11: It's not a flush, but a drain and fill. And then I would definitely do that with a conditioner in there to hopefully be able to free up if there's something in a solenoid that's just a little sticky or, you know, there's just things in there that might need a cleaning. And hopefully that's what it is. And I think from our history, limited while it may be, transmissions are not a popular request on these vehicles.
4: No, they just don't. We don't get calls for them. So that's good for you.
11: So my guess is that you might just want to be able to get a conditioner in there and a fresh load of fluid and see how it goes. But you definitely want to inspect it first.
4: Well, here's one more thing to consider, too. Even though you have no codes and no weird data causing issues, if the mass airflow sensor is dirty on this vehicle, it will cause the engine to not see that airflow change when you step on the throttle.
11: Very good
4: and
11: point,
4: it'll
11: Russ.
4: Get what they call a tip-in hesitation. Yep. So bogs down. CRC makes a great throttle body cleaner, mass airflow sensor cleaner. You just spray it on and let it air dry. That's used to wash away any contaminants on there. If you pull the sensor out and shine a flashlight on it, a lot of times you're going to see a little dust on it like you get on the edge of a ceiling fan. That in itself is enough to change the temperature of that and not get it to read right. I've seen a number of people just clean those off, and all of a sudden, boom!
11: We had that on our 06.
4: Yeah, and the transmission is fixed then because it's actually doing what it thinks it should because it's not seeing that immediate step on the throttle. So give that a try, and it might be another almost free repair for you.
22: Okay.
4: All right.
22: Sounds good. Thanks, guys.
4: Thanks, Brett. Take care.
22: Bye.
4: All right. We're going to let's talk to John. Producer Doug says John. John in Nebraska with an 89 Olds Delta 88.
6: Oldsmobile.
4: That's always one for me that's been, you know, the 89 Olds 88, the 88 Olds 98. Oh, it's like, well, which one do you have? Well, I just told you. How you doing, John?
6: I'm doing fine. So anyway, like 15 years ago, I bought this old Olds off the scrapper, and I think it had 187,000 on it. It's got 335 on it now.
11: Wow.
6: So anyway, what it started doing was started surging. So I unplugged the EGR valve, and then it ran fine. But the check engine light's on, and I'd sure like to get that out.
4: Do you have any idea what the code is in there? It's OBD1. So
6: We looked it up on a cheap one, and it said 26-40-41. I think, and 42.
4: I can't remember what that one is on the OBD1. I think that's oxygen sensor.
11: Boy, I don't know that one, Russ.
4: Yeah,
11: you're reaching deep on. I can see your eyes going.
4: You're gonna have to look that one up to know for sure. But those have the ability to turn the light on and back off if it sees a problem, and you're driving it, and the problem goes away, the light will go off. Whereas the OBD2 after 94. Is going to come on and stay on until you clear it. So if it's coming and going like that, you know, it could be even as simple. If you've got an O2 sensor code, it could be even as simple as a plugged fuel filter. It's partially restricted, runs a little lean as you're accelerating, turns the light on, you let off, goes back off, things like that. Does it ever go off?
6: No, not anymore.
4: Always on. Could be.
6: Always on. I put that oxygen sensor in probably 2 or 3 years ago.
4: Sure. It could be that. I mean, that was the most common cause of failure in those back in the day. That O2 sensor would go out all the time because they didn't use up and down, just that upstream one by the manifold. But I would get either look up that code. You can get on the internet and see what the definition of that is, but find out what the code is today because it could have changed too. And you'll have to look at all the codes together to see what they might be going for. It's going to take a little diagnosis, but, you know, a a good shop should be able to figure that out pretty quick, but it's just hard to say with what you got going on.
6: Yeah. Well, we got three of them in the family, so.
4: Keep running them. That'll save you some money. Those are still good old vehicles.
6: They are.
4: Thanks for the call, John.
6: Probably, you bet.
4: Take care.
11: Yeah, he's probably cruising along when that thing's running right, getting 25, 27 miles a gallon in a big car. Yeah,
4: they're still around. They're still good cars. We're going to talk to Dave in South Carolina with a 24 Jeep Gladiator. Hey, Dave.
1: Thanks for taking the call.
4: You bet.
1: Okay, quickly, I'll try to tell you the saga of this vehicle. Not too bad, actually. Headed in at 20,000 miles for routine oil change and tire rotation. When I got it back, it developed a new rotational low-speed scraping noise coming from the front end. When I first heard it, I thought I had run over something and it was scraping in the axle. The sound goes away. It's kind of the first sound of the morning, turning it on, backing out of the driveway, driving it out of the neighborhood, a bunch of stops and starts with stop signs. It slowly goes away. It's worse with the wheel turned, worse if I throw it in the four high. It'll happen coasting or with the brake applied, and you can kind of feel the vibration in the steering wheel faintly. So I brought it back to the dealer that did the oil change. They kept it for a week. They inspected the brakes, the dust shield. They made sure all the front end suspension components were torqued to spec. Gave it back to me and said, this is probably just surface glazing on your rotors and nothing to worry about. So I said, okay, well, I've lived in this with this car for 2 years, and why it would suddenly get surface glazing now compared to before they touched it, whatever. So I drove it, had a second dealer who actually lives in my neighborhood who had he has free pickup and delivery. So I was like, well, let him take a crack at it. They came and picked it up, decided it was the passenger front shock absorbers. They changed those out under warranty. I didn't think that was going to fix the problem, and it didn't. So they gave it back to me. Still, the problem's there. And so I'm now coming up on another oil change, and I was trying to think of how do I approach my original dealer and say, look, I don't want to give you a symptom, but will you guys inspect, the front axle U-joints, the axle disconnect, look for wear or, lubrication out of spec or something like that. So I want to sort of direct them towards the problem versus just giving it to them for another week and have them, give it back to me and say they can't figure it out. And I don't want to be obnoxious about it either. I just want to be like, hey, while you guys have it, will you check this or that,
4: If you get this thing out on the highway up at highway speeds and when you take the exit, stop as hard as you can without locking up the brakes and do that a couple times. If this noise goes away, it's in the brakes. It's probably pads and rotors just getting, like they said, a little bit of glazing on them, a little bit of weather change, a little bit of rust, something like that on the surface. But if it doesn't change at all, it's usually something else, whether it's a bearing issue or a shield or something. But they should be able, if they hear that noise themselves, they should be able to identify it 100%. If we had that noise... if I had the noise in my shop.
1: They said they couldn't, they had it for a week and couldn't repeat it. Yeah.
4: Oh, if they couldn't repeat it, then, there's nothing they can do there. But if they can, they should be able to tell you what it is, whether they can fix it or not. They could drive it, stomp on the brakes a couple times from highway speeds and get them good and hot and cleaned off. If the noise goes away, then I could come up to you and I could say, hey, Dave, yeah, I drove this. Hammered on those brakes a couple times. It's normal. It's glazing. It went away when I did that. You'll be able to repeat it yourself. But if I can't do that, then I just say, that's not good. You need something. And since this is under warranty, they need to fix it. If it's a problem, they need to keep going. But that's the hardest shop thing for us, shop people in general. If they can't duplicate the problem, we have no way to, and we've got to duplicate it repeatedly I've had people come in and say, well, it does it now and then. And if I say, well, I'll entertain the idea, I've got some time, I'll go drive it. If I drive it and I say, oh, I heard it, but I only heard it once and now it's gone, I can't diagnose it. I need something that I can put on the hoist and turn the wheel by hand. And okay, I hear it every single time. Where is it? I get down there, I get the stethoscope in there, I find it. That can make it more difficult to track those kind of things. But
11: the hard part about this too, yeah, is that you went in for routine oil change and rotation. And so in your mind, you're like, they didn't get into an area that really should have affected anything. I mean, maybe a grossly over-torqued wheel or something could cause a warpage with it'd be very hard.
4: No, the only thing I think about is that brake shield on the inside. We've had a lot of them that the brake shields will just get close, and sometimes they'll make noise, sometimes they won't, depending on temperature. They'll move like a thermostat, a little back, and it's a thermometer.
11: Wheels are heavy, and people, sometimes they knock them around trying to get them on all the time,
4: taking the wheel off. Yeah, so
11: you just gotta. I always say this: look where the humans were one more time.
1: right. Well, like I said, they had it for a week, and they did inspect the brakes, so I presume they did some of the maneuvers that Russ you described.
4: Yeah,
1: but they said the brakes are operating within spec, and they made sure everything they could reach easily with, make sure all the torques are up to spec on all the front suspension components.
4: Drive it.
1: And that's what they told me.
4: See if you can.
1: I mean, I presume they drove it. It's hard to say. It's a big dealership.
4: Drive it yourself and see if you can find a way to repeat it. Like if you say, well, if you lightly step on the brakes and turn to the right.
1: Oh, it repeats. It's every morning when I get up and drive to work, it repeats.
4: But does it do it the whole way or just in the morning?
1: No, like I said, it starts up. It's by the time I get out of my neighborhood,
4: it's gone.
1: The stops and starts, and it's gone. By the time I pull into my place of work after a 15-mile highway drive, it's gone. And then if it's if I've been at work a long day, I get the same thing when I start the car back up and start going again. It's just a little bit less. Less noticeable goes
4: that
1: away.
4: Sure sounds like glazing over brakes to me. That's what they do.
11: And they'll do that every day?
4: Every single time. My Camaro does that every single time I drive it. For the first couple stops, it squeaks and then it goes away. And they're all brand new brakes.
1: I guess I was skeptical about it just because the timing of when it came on.
4: Sure.
1: And the fact that, I've had the vehicle for 2 years. And this was a new thing where it's been parked in the same spot overnight, same, moist air in South Carolina, that kind of a thing. Why would it suddenly happen after it?
4: Something bent would do it all the time. It wouldn't go away when it warms up. So, all right. Well,
1: I figure all scraping stops eventually.
4: Yeah, eventually. All right. Thanks for the call. Take care.
1: All right. Bye-bye.
4: Well, it's that time again. We're going to take a break. We'll be right back in a couple minutes on the Under the Hood Show.
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20: Here's your Hastings weather forecast on KHAS. Slight chance of thunderstorms with fog and spots early today. Otherwise, cloudy skies expected. Daytime highs approaching 74. Southerly winds 8 to 15 miles per hour. Get the extended forecast along with local news, sports, and more anytime at khasradio.com. I'm staff meteorologist Jennifer Wojcicki. Right now, it's 62 degrees.
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4: 866-594-4150. This is the End of the Hood Show. We're going to talk to Jim. Jim's got a 18 MKZ. How you doing, Jim?
23: Hey, not too bad. Yourself?
4: Pretty good.
23: Listen to you guys every Thursday. I've been listening to you from in the past. You guys have said it's a good idea to run injector cleaner. On my MKZ, I get some Lucas brand, large bottle of it, and I go to put in the correct amount into the tank. But is there something that I'm missing? It just sits in that neck, and when that little flap comes back, it pukes it all out. How do you get it in?
4: You need a tool. You may have one inside of like your spare tire area on that car. It'll be red. It'll look like a tiny little funnel.
11: GMs are black. They keep in the glove box with the owner's manual.
4: If you don't have one of those,
23: okay,
4: go to Advance Auto Parts and tell them you need a funnel for a capless fuel
11: system. Emergency funnel.
4: Yep. And it's not just any funnel. It's designed just for that. Say, hey, I got a car without a gas cap and I need to put additive in the tank. I need that little funnel. Oh, yeah, we got them right over here in the shelf. You just stick it in there and then you put it in because it opens the system when you put that in there. The nozzle's made to open it.
23: I knew there was an easy explanation to what it was.
4: But most people aren't aware of it.
11: You know, I don't think that's ever came up on the show, Russ.
4: Oh, we've talked about it before.
11: With additive? I guess for some reason that's the first time.
4: I mean, we've talked about how to get fuel in there. Like somebody on the side of the road said,
11: oh, yeah,
4: I tried to pour gas in and it just went everywhere.
11: No, but I don't think it's ever come up with somebody saying about putting an additive in.
4: Right. That's what you do. You stick that in there to open that up, and you've got to have one for all. I suggest that anybody that's got a car without a gas cap have one of those, because you will not be putting fuel in that car on the side of the road if you run out. If AAA comes out or whatever to help you, they're like, hopefully they brought one of those. Most of the time they have one with the spare gas.
11: The factory one in the GMs is really tiny.
4: Yeah, you got to make sure you have the right.
23: I do have another question about that car.
4: Sure.
23: We bought it used last year. 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Ford wants quite a bit of money to do the full service, and I'm wondering what's the most important to do with my budget? You know, I'd like to be able to do something. I'm not going to be able to tackle it all. What would be the most important? The
4: transmission service. Yeah, fluid changes.
23: Transmission service.
4: Transmission differential. Differentials, front and rear, transmission and transfer case. Those are very important on those vehicles. They get neglected and go further, but there's a lot of stuff in those inspections.

0: the reason we got the vehicle. It was an older one, but that transfer case was literally fractured because the bearings went out and seized up on the back of that transmission.
1: Yeah, so it's okay. Definitely something to look at. But there's things like they charge you to inspect the exhaust system and this and that, which is just a visual look at it. Well, you're under there anyways, changing the fluid. It should be included. So it's just you just got to look at those things. And if you want to save some money, I would say just head to the fluids and go from there.
2: Okay. Or bring it to your shop, right?
1: Well, we do that kind of stuff at our shop too. A lot.
2: If you do it, do you have the ability to have it logged into the Ford system of services?
1: Doesn't go in a Ford system. It goes on Carfax services. So anybody that has access to the Carfax system can see that a vehicle was in and had repairs done to it and what was done. We get that. People call all the time and say, hey, I see a car has been out to your shop and had all this maintenance done. Can you tell me more about it? I'm like, well, who are you? Well, I'm buying it from a used car lot or a car dealer, and it says that it was at your shop and had this maintenance done. Can you tell me more? I'm like, well, no, unless it's your car or the car dealer calls me, that's no problem. But they should be able to pull it up on their Carfax service history for not collision, but for maintenance. So it's there. Yeah, it's logged. Plus you have a receipt. You have a receipt that goes with you that says what was done. So if you ever need to prove that for a warranty purpose or something, you have that available.
2: Awesome. All right. Well, thank you guys.
1: Thank you. Take care. Thanks for listening to the Under the Hood Show. We'll talk to you again next week.
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1: ABC News, I'm Chuck Sievertson. Millions of people along hundreds of miles of the East Coast are being pounded by a large nor'easter. 4 to 6 inches of rain possible in parts of New Jersey and Long Island. Melissa Slavin and her family on Long Island saying they're not planning to evacuate, but she prepared.
2: We're buying extra groceries, preparing, rescheduling all the kids' sports for this weekend and the plans, and hoping that it passes through.
1: There are hundreds of flight cancellations. Amtrak has canceled all trains between Boston and New York. The Supreme Court has blocked a newly drawn Republican-favored map for the upcoming midterms in Missouri. A Santa Fe jury finds Facebook's parent company, Meta, deceived users, allowing data to be stolen in a data breach. The penalty could be over $100 billion. President Trump's White House summit with China's president got a deal for China to buy more coal from the U.S., says the White House. This is ABC News. A vape shop near the Ole Miss campus was raided days after two students were found dead, says ABC's Stephanie Ramos.
3: Investigators say they found kratom, a popular opioid-like supplement, near their bodies. Police say they're cracking down illegal sales of the substance. Authorities say a county narcotics team seized 500 units of kratom from a vape store less than a mile from the Ole Miss campus in Oxford, where kratom is banned. Two men were arrested and charged with possession and intent to distribute.
1: Police are fast-tracking toxicology reports of the students. Travelers in Nashville's airport celebrated the state's official 9-to-5 Dolly Parton Day Friday with karaoke featuring some of her biggest hits.
4: 9-to-5 was a way to make a living.
1: Mayor Freddie O'Connell.
5: Today isn't about the music or the fame. It's about Dolly's best gift to all of us, her kindness, the way she cared, the depths of her caring, and the enduring lesson she taught us about how to care for one another.
1: Chuck Sievertson, ABC News.
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1: Here's your Hastings weather forecast on KHAS. Slight chance of thunderstorms with fog and spots early today. Otherwise, cloudy skies expected. Daytime highs approaching 74. Southerly winds 8 to 15 miles per hour. Get the extended forecast along with local news, sports, and more anytime at khasradio.com. I'm staff meteorologist Jennifer Wojcicki. Right now, it's 62 degrees.
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1: Here's your Hastings weather forecast on KHAS. Slight chance of thunderstorms with fog and spots early today. Otherwise, cloudy skies expected. Daytime highs approaching 74. Southerly winds 8 to 15 miles per hour. Get the extended forecast along with local news, sports, and more anytime at khasradio.com. I'm staff meteorologist Jennifer Wojcicki. Right now, it's 62 degrees.
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1: ABC News, I'm Chuck Sievertson. A massive nor'easter affecting millions in the Northeast and Mid-Atlantic, expected to veer inland tonight, forecasters say. There are hundreds of flight cancellations. ABC's Andrew Dimbert at New Jersey's Newark Airport.
2: Amtrak canceling the train between New York and Boston, a very popular line there. Passengers traveling beyond New York can request a refund or book another train, and other scheduled changes and delays are possible in the Northeast this weekend. New York City, the MTA, says high winds are expected to be the biggest threat to the local transit system.
1: The Supreme Court has blocked a newly drawn Republican-favored map for the upcoming midterms in Missouri. A Santa Fe jury finds Facebook's parent company Meta deceived users, allowing data to be stolen in a 2016 data breach. A judge could decide to fine Meta as much as $100 billion-plus dollars. At the White House summit with China's president, it's not clear whether President Trump received any commitments on China's support of Iran. This is ABC News. Pope Leo leaving Paris today for the Shrine of Lourdes in the south of France. ABC's Tom Sufi Burridge in Paris.
3: Leo emotional as he blessed a statue of the Virgin Mary that survived the inferno that swept through Notre Dame. The Pope, who is a Chicago native, asked if he had anything to do with the White Sox making the playoffs.
4: Some parents call it a miracle. Do you have anything to do with that?
5: No comment. Great Chris. Things happen in Chicago.
1: Travelers inside Nashville's airport celebrated the state's official 9-to-5 Dolly Parton Day Friday with karaoke featuring some of the late star's biggest hits. A traveler from Scotland, Ellen McDonald.
6: You don't realize what an influence she had until sadly she's gone. But they're doing so much great things here that in every corner we turn, there's something else happening. There's something new.
1: Dolly Parton tributes continue in many other states. Chuck Sievertson, ABC News.
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1: Here's your Hastings weather forecast on KHAS. Slight chance of thunderstorms with fog and spots early today. Otherwise, cloudy skies expected. Daytime highs approaching 74. Southerly winds 8 to 15 miles per hour. Get the extended forecast along with local news, sports, and more anytime at khasradio.com. I'm staff meteorologist Jennifer Wojcicki. Currently, it's 63 degrees.
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2: Here's your Hastings weather forecast on KHAS. Slight chance of thunderstorms with fog and spots early today. Otherwise, cloudy skies expected. Daytime highs approaching 74. Southerly winds 8 to 15 miles per hour. Get the extended forecast along with local news, sports, and more anytime at khasradio.com. I'm staff meteorologist Jennifer Wojcicki. Currently, it's 63 degrees.
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1: ABC News, I'm Chuck Sievertson. Hundreds of miles of the East Coast being slammed by a large and strong nor'easter. 4 to 6 inches of rain possible in parts of New Jersey and Long Island. On the Jersey Shore in Seabright, ABC News forecaster Leslie Lopez.
2: Earlier in North Carolina, waves up to 19 feet lashing the Outer Banks, overtaking beaches, coastal homes, and even breaching highways. Communities south of the stretch of Highway 12 near Cape Hatteras are now cut off until further notice.
1: There are hundreds of flight cancellations. Amtrak has canceled all trains between Boston and New York. President Trump has been vague about his talks with Chinese President Xi this week at the White House. There's no word about any commitment from China regarding its support of Iran, its biggest trading partner. The Vatican says about 700,000 people today gathered along the Champs-Élysées in Paris for a mass with Pope Leo. This is ABC News. A suicide bomber has detonated an explosives-laden vehicle at a police checkpoint in northwestern Pakistan, killing at least 11 people and wounding about 30 others, police say. Parents overwhelmingly want stronger traffic enforcement to better protect children traveling in a school bus to and from school, says a survey from the Governor's Highway Safety Association.
3: Once every 3 days, someone illegally passes that school bus, and it creates a very dangerous environment for a child.
4: Bus Patrol America President Justin Myers says close calls occur far too often.
3: About half of parents say that their children have experienced a traumatic event in which they've had to dive out of the way of a speeding vehicle.
4: Myers says educating drivers can help.
1: ABC's Stephen Kaufman. It's Saturday, September 26th, and this day in 1960, the first nationally televised debate between presidential candidates took place. Kennedy and Nixon. Chuck Sievertson, ABC News.
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1: 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Heroes for Hunger is back starting Tuesday, September 29th. 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Well, I say KHAS, it's really just me. 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
6: Here's your Hastings weather forecast on KHAS. Cloudy skies expected today with daytime highs approaching 74. Winds out of the south, 5 to 10 miles per hour. Lows level off around 61. Tonight, partly cloudy with fog and spots. Get the extended forecast along with local news, sports, and more anytime at khasradio.com. I'm staff meteorologist Jennifer Wojcicki. 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
10: From Grant to Gresham, Henry to Halsey, if it's happening outdoors, folks, hey, we talk about it right here on Outdoor Nebraska. Hello, everybody, and welcome in. I'm Hershey with your Nebraska Game and Parks, and I get to serve as your guide into our weekly adventures into Nebraska's great outdoors. And today, well, surprise, surprise, the full harvest moon is upon us, which is a great time, and it's meant for reflection, appreciation, and reaping what we have sown. And hopefully that means some good things for all of us. It definitely means a lot of different things here in the state of Nebraska. This week, our path takes us to your state parks to see what harvest opportunities they may have for us hunters, and we look into an invasion of our waters by an unwelcome plant. Now, as we talk about quite a bit here on Outdoor Nebraska, water is something that draws all of us Nebraskan, regardless of the season or time of year. There's plenty of, you know, boating and swimming in the hot summer months. Fall brings out some of those anglers looking for that fall bite or that lunker that maybe they missed earlier this year. And also, this time of year, start seeing more waterfowlers out there in their boats. So we see the role we all play in protecting our waters from attack in the second half of the show. But first, we catch up with a guy in the know about some opportunities that might interest you, hunters, within the many recreation areas of your state park system. And we do that with our own Tyler Wolf, Regional Park Superintendent from the Northeast Region. How are you doing today, Tyler?
11: Hey, I'm doing well. How are you guys doing today?
10: Busy. This time of year just gets more exciting, and I know your world doesn't ever slow down there in the Northeast and overseeing all those state parks and recreation areas and all that good stuff. So I want you to kind of explain the difference. Here in the state of Nebraska, we got state historical parks, which kind of makes sense. We've got state parks and state recreation areas. What's the big difference between those state parks and those recreation areas?
11: Some of the biggest differences is the species that you can hunt on those areas, as well as the season dates for hunting opportunities. A lot of our state parks, hunting doesn't open up on those areas until the November 1, while the SRAs will open up on the Tuesday following Labor Day weekend.
10: Tyler, kind of give us an idea of how the state recreation areas in particular provide access for hunters. And if I remember right, like you said, it's the Tuesday after Labor Day weekend that those areas open up. What kind of access are we talking?
11: You know, our SRAs have large tracts of ground property there with some great CRP and upland game habitat. And they have a lot of timber as well, too, that hold a lot of deer and turkey on the areas as well, too. So there's great opportunities in the fall season as well as the spring season.
10: And if I remember right, some of those SRAs have some water that might be usable by hunters as well.
11: Yep, hunters can take advantage of the waterfowl that uses those areas as well. It usually holds a lot of birds throughout the fall season and into the winter.
10: Which is pretty awesome. Now, you mentioned state parks, and a lot of folks are kind of curious about that, I'm sure. Are there certain state parks that allow it and others that just don't have that access, or is it all of them?
11: We have a number of state parks that we allow hunting access. Ponca State Park, Indian Cave, Platte River, Mahoney, and then as we work our way west, Shattern and Fort Robb and even Niobrara State Park have opportunities, which are some of my favorite opportunities because some of those state parks, we also do youth mentor hunts at.
10: Oh, we'll have to get into that as here in just a little bit. But I know one thing that when you're talking, especially some of those western parks, and I'm sure there's some spots here in the eastern side as well, sometimes there might be a cabin or two that is usable or some lodging, right?
11: Yeah, our lodging remains open throughout the hunting season. So whether you have a camper or cabin, or rather have a cabin option, those are great opportunities to be comfortable during your hunt.
10: That's right, because we all need a place to crash after getting up early and staying out until sunset and all that good stuff. Someplace comfortable, or at least a place maybe to catch a meal or two is always a good thing. Now, you bring up mentor hunts. Give us the lowdown on what those might be.
11: Yeah, we partner, our Parks Division partners along with our Law Enforcement Division, where we host a mentor hunt where we have a mentor and a mentee, and sometimes we even invite a parent or a guardian along on that hunt. We provide the muzzleloader for them, take the youth out to the shooting range, do some shooting, and then we go out to the field and hopefully harvest a deer or a turkey. And then part of that, we also have drawings for lifetime hunting permits and a lot of giveaways that our sponsors help to carry out this great event.
10: That's kind of a neat opportunity. A lot of work, a lot of coordination, obviously, and thanks to the guys and gals and parents that help make that happen. But I got to say that, you know, some of the payment on back of that is kind of intrinsic in seeing some of these youngsters take part in what might be their first hunt camp. Kind of give me some of your favorite memories from some of those hunts.
11: Years ago, one of my first mentor hunt, I was out with the young kid, and he shot a deer that evening, and he missed at the deer, but the next morning he was able to harvest one, and he told me that was his first deer, so it's always a memorable experience for sure. I still remember like yesterday when my dad and I went out, and I harvested my first deer, so it's definitely a tradition that we want to continue to carry on for these families.
10: That's pretty cool. You only get to harvest your first one time, but you get to relive it every time you take somebody new out and see them enjoy the hunt. Well, that's pretty awesome, Tyler. I know you're a pretty busy individual. You got some fun stuff coming up this fall on your own?
11: Yeah, my daughter and I went out last year, and she was able to harvest her first deer, so I'm looking forward to going out this year as well. She's already been talking about it, especially as we get closer to the fall season here.
10: Oh, that's pretty awesome. Folks, make sure you check out all the things that Tyler's talking about. You can find that on our website, outdoornebraska.gov, and just click State Park Hunt, and you can find a whole bunch more. Well, Tyler, thanks for the time today.
11: All right. Hey, thank you, and good luck this fall out in the field.
10: All right. Thanks a bunch. All right, folks, an invasion of your waters when Outdoor Nebraska continues.

0: Welcome back, everyone, to Outdoor Nebraska. I'm Hershey. Well, the introduction or the occurrence of some non-native plants or wildlife in our state's wild places can create issues that impact usage of critical areas for our native flora, fauna, and, well, us. We get the Outdoor Nebraska inside scoop on a new invasive plant that's, now been found in our Nebraska waters. And we do that with our very own aquatic invasive species program manager, Christopher Starr. How are you doing today, Christopher?
1: I'm doing great. How are you guys?
0: Fine. We're doing pretty darn well. You know, just getting to be even better time of year as we make it through September. I've got to ask, though, because I might not be the only one on the show today, Christopher, that kind of is curious about the life as an aquatic invasive species program manager. What does that entail?
1: It really depends on the time of year. I always joke with my staff that from about May through October, I really don't have much of a life. I spend my summer field season on the road. We're trying to sample as many public waters as we can for zebra mussels and invasive aquatic plants like brittle naiad. I spend most of the time just by myself on a boat somewhere.
0: So
1: I always like to joke that you never quite know what's going to happen. I could get a phone call and be down in Nebraska City and, you know, someone found something in Lake McConaughey and I have to pack a bag and head way. So you just never quite know what the day is going to hold.
0: Well, I was going to say, when you mentioned spending your day on a boat, there's probably a few listeners thinking, hey, I might want to be one of those aquatic invasive species program guys. Till you start saying how much travel's involved, then it probably changes a little bit. Now, you brought up brittle naiad, which made the news recently. Why is that? What's happening in that area?
1: Brittle naiad is an invasive submerged aquatic weed, meaning it grows under the water, and it was recently found in the Missouri River backwaters up by Niobrara. And really, the reason why this was really concerning is this is an area where a long ways away from where we had found it or where it had been found previously. So, you know, especially with, you know, waterfowl hunting, you know, is really popular up there. We wanted to get the message out and just remind people just to be cognizant of what's in the water.
0: Now, the presence of brittle naiad, which folks is that naiad is N-A-I-A-D, I believe. What kind of issues can it cause?
1: It forms these really thick, dense mats that just completely overtake a water body. So if you're trying to, you know, duck hunt or boat or fish, you know, it pretty much totally impedes the access. So it makes it super, super hard. And, you know, just talking about them waterfowl hunting a little bit, you know, it also can, you know, clog the water and make it hard for ducks to forage as well with some of the native plants we have. So, and really the big concern is it spreads through fragmentation and seeds. So what that means is just a little tiny piece of a leaf can break off and fall to the bottom of, you know, the water body and form a whole new plant.
0: Oh, wow.
1: So it makes it incredibly hard to control, for sure.
0: Oh, my goodness. Now, you mentioned some things that we got to look for, and we'll dive into those here in just a moment. But is it thought that that was something that was brought in from another area, kind of hitchhiked on perhaps a boat?
1: Probably. Prior to just a couple of years ago, we had never found brittle naiad in the state. And then we found it in Cramper Lake, and then we found it in Box Butte all the way across the state. So, yeah, this was likely, you know, brought in by somebody, whether it being a boat or, you know, a duck decoy or something else as well, because, you know, we just really didn't have a large kind of vector around there. So, yeah, that is kind of concerning, and that's why we spend so much time telling folks to do their part and everything like that.
0: So. And so let's get into that. As we, you know, fall fishing is getting more attractive to the diehards that are taking part in that. The waterfowl season, some of the bigger duck boats are going to be coming out on the waters here in the days, weeks, months ahead. What can we do to help limit the spread of any of these aquatic invasive species, including perhaps brittle naiad?
1: There's a lot that folks can do. Most people think, you know, when it gets in the fall, that kind of the risk level is low, but, you know, we're still dealing with this kind of stuff. So, you know, the biggest thing is whether you have, you know, your fishing gear or your boat or duck decoys or anything like that, just make sure you clean, drain, dry. So, you know, clean off all those plant fragments and mud that I talked about, because that can spread from lake to lake. Make sure you clean that off, maybe rinse it off. If you have a boat, make sure you drain all of your interior compartments, because, again, both small plant fragments and little larval zebra mussels can just hitchhike in just a little bit of water. So it's important to drain all those compartments out. And then really the biggest thing is make sure you dry it completely. So whether that's your boat, your interior compartments, your duck decoys, your waders, you know, the back when I duck hunted, I know that was something that I, you know, you throw your duck decoys in the back of your trunk and you forget about it. And then you're, the smell from that is just horrendous. So, you know, that's just something that, you know, that those are just a few things that people can do just to stop the spread from one lake to another.
0: And you bring up decoys. That's an excellent point because those weights and anchors on the bottom can definitely collect a lot of stuff. And some due diligence will help. And like you said, I mean, we don't want to impact the reasons that draw us out there, and that might be the love for waterfowl and making life tougher on them if things like brittle naiad continue to spread. Well, we're out of time already, Chris. I appreciate this update. Hopefully life gets a little easier for you, and we hear less and less about brittle naiad here in Nebraska.
1: That's the hope, and thanks for having me a lot.
0: Not a problem. All right, folks, it's always a great time to be outside. Every week we visit with the Game and Parks experts here on Outdoor Nebraska. 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
4: Here's your Hastings weather forecast on KHAS. Cloudy skies expected today, with daytime highs approaching 74. Winds out of the south, 5 to 10 miles per hour. Lows level off around 61. Tonight, partly cloudy with fog in spots. Get the extended forecast along with local news, sports, and more anytime at khasradio.com. I'm staff meteorologist Jennifer Wojcicki. Right now, 65.
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0: A week ago, Nebraska welcomed the North Dakota Fighting Hawks to Memorial Stadium for the final game of the non-conference season. And the Big Red made things look easy early in the contest.
1: Tempo, first and goal from the 10, ball near left hash. Shotgun snap comes in high. A pole. Calandra rolls right, foot race to the far right, numbers 10, turns the corner, 5, dime! Calandra's in! Touchdown, Huskers! That foot race and number 10 won it to Pater. 11th play of this drive. One of 11 sets up a first and goal from the 3. Ball splits the hash mark. Straight eye. Bonner's the fullback. Deep back. Rule. Snap. Toss pitch. Left. Rule has Bonner out in front. He's untouched. Jamal Rule left side. He's in. Dancing for a Husker touchdown.
0: But the Huskers stalled on offense the remainder of the first half. And the lead at halftime was just 17-0. NU look for a strong start in the third quarter.
1: Slot left, single man right, Hunter motions right. Snap, turn left, handoff rule up the middle. Bounces left, shot out of a cannon. Left numbers 40, 35, 30. Left side line 20, 15, 10, 5. All the way! Touchdown, Huskers! Three receivers right, one left. Showing pressure as Nebraska empty the backfield. Snap to Kaminsky. Free rusher, Dawson Merritt, untouched. He blew him up. At the 31-yard line, fourth black shirt sack. 24-0 Nebraska. Snap to Kaminsky. Under pressure, Donovan Jones has got him. Another Husker sack inside the 40-yard line. That's the fifth.
2: We want to start fast. We want to start fast at the beginning of the game. We want to start fast at halftime. You know, we always go in there, and the big message at halftime in the locker room is just resets. 0-0. It doesn't matter about the score. Go out and play like it's first quarter again.
0: The Big Red cruise to a 34-7 victory and a 3-0 record on the season. Now the competition and intensity ramps up. The Huskers open Big Ten play on the road against the Michigan State Spartans. NU is determined to keep their record unblemished.
3: I'm sure there's added like energy, like, hey, we get to play in the Big Ten now, we get to go on the road. But all that emotional, psychological stuff kind of dies down, you know, after the first drive, right? Like, you have a chance to play for the University of Nebraska, go to Michigan State. I mean, I hope they are. I know I'm excited, so I hope they are.
4: I feel like football is football. I've been saying that before I got here. Like, football is football wherever you go. But when you're on this level, like, you hear, oh, this is the best conference. So it do give you a different type of confidence once you feel like you could put guys in this conference.
5: We respect all of our opponents, you know, but I know all our guys had game four kind of circled, you know, as far as let's get to that, you know, and let's not have any poor performances or, you know, letdowns or any of that. You know, it's just there's going to be a different level of how we attack this week. Just it's just as natural gets.
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6: As September dies down, Big Ten football is finally upon us. Greetings from East Lansing, Michigan. This is the Landera Husker Game Day Show. Ben McLaughlin, happy to welcome back my broadcast partner Jay Moore after a 1 week hiatus.
7: Sabbatical.
6: nothing like a week three bye to rest the vocal cords. But hey, welcome to East Lansing. First time here for
7: yeah,
6: you. What do you
7: no,
6: think?
7: No, it's great. We were just kind of chatting as we Ubered over here to get ready for the show, but like Michigan State fans are great. They're very hospitable. We have, you know, I'm sure there's some bad eggs out there, but it's been, went out for a great dinner last night and hung out and watched the Northwestern Indiana game. So it was, this is my first time here, and yeah, this is pretty good.
6: The I'm just going to warn you, as you start to begin your Big Ten broadcasting voyage, the view that we have right now on the side of the stadium, looking past the stadium, you can pretty much copy paste this for the whole rest of the Big Ten. You've got the brick buildings. Sometimes you've got, you know, another playing facility that you can see on campus, but you can see all the campus buildings, and you get all the high autumn colors with the trees. This looks so much like Purdue, like Indiana, Illinois. I mean, this is like picturesque Big Ten football is what we're looking at.
7: Copy and paste.
6: Yeah, essentially.
7: It's like that Big Ten commercial.
6: Yeah.
7: Right, where they kind of have the...
6: Yeah.
7: I'm guessing, you know, the view out in L.A. is probably a little different.
6: You know what's... The person who probably put all the effort into the graphic design on that commercial was so mad we added to that, added to the conference. Like, man, you know how much work that was? Now they had to stitch in
7: Yeah.
6: A lot more campuses in a shorter amount of time with that commercial. But, no, this is a great stadium. I wish the results have been better here for the Huskers. But it's a great venue, obviously a proud program. You've got the house that Magic built right behind us with the baseball facility and, of course, the Breslin Center, which they take great pride in their hoops here in East Lansing, as everyone knows. But Pat Fitzgerald's, like, the perfect fit for a place like this.
7: He is. He's such a – we know him so well and what he was able to implement and establish at Northwestern and so many close games. I mean, what did I see that since 2012, there was a stat I saw on social media – since 2012, Pat Fitzgerald has been in 17 games decided by a field goal or less, and Nebraska has been involved in 7 of those games.
6: That's crazy, but also believable.
7: Yeah,
6: right.
7: All those games at Northwestern were just nail biters, Hail Marys,
6: yep,
7: game-winning field goals. He's such a good coach. He fits perfectly here. He knows how to get the most out of his roster, and he knows how to coach in-game scenarios so well. He knows just how to take the air out of it. He knows just how to kind of put his fingerprint on each and every game. So that's, you know, Michigan State's a really talented football team, but having him and LeVar Woods that he brought over from Iowa as special teams coordinator, and we know the special teams has given us nightmares at Iowa, those are kind of the two, like, X factors is just on the coaching side, just that they have so much familiarity with Nebraska. Now, obviously, this is a vastly different team, as every team has, you know, the roster turnover now. We were just chatting before. It's crazy now with the transfer portals. But, yeah, they just know how to handle in-game scenarios so well. And it's going to be interesting how it plays out when this ball game finally gets kicked off.
6: That's the funny thing, is you talked about the close games with Northwestern. To think about Pat Fitzgerald's style of play, you think about those quarterbacks that went through Northwestern, and, of course, the running backs, the Justin Jacksons of the world. And then, of course, Coach Woods from Iowa, right? I mean, you could pretty much pencil in a three-point game with Iowa, too. So if 1 + 1 = 2 – if the math is math in Jay Moore, we might be in for a dogfight.
7: Yeah, I know. That's without a doubt. I fully expect a dogfight. I know this is his first year here, but just from what I've seen, and I know the Notre Dame game was just perfect proof of just how he's able to manage a game. Because I'm pretty sure Notre Dame was at least 3 or 4 touchdown favorites.
6: It was over 20.
7: Yeah, so. And I know, I mean, watching the game, but Michigan State had plenty of opportunities. They dropped a touchdown in the end zone. They had some turnovers. Notre Dame did not. They had a couple fake punts, one they didn't pick up. But he knows how to just get the most out of his team and when they're mismatched. And he learned how to do that because those teams at Northwestern were just – they're just so well coached. They don't – you know, they don't turn the ball over. They don't commit a lot of penalties. They know how to win the field position battles. Special teams matter. They just play all three phases very, very fundamentally sound. And then when you come to Big Ten play, we all know that you have to be on point with all three phases. If you're not, teams are going to expose you. So it's going to be this is not going to be an easy scenario for the Huskers this evening. They're going to have to all three phases are get heavily tested.
6: Yeah, I mean, Nebraska's walked into this building as a favorite before and has found out the hard way. The other new thing, and I think long listeners of this show will tell you, I'm a big fan of grass.
7: Yes.
6: And so Damon and I would – it was kind of our weird deal where before the game we're down touching the grass, and Jess and Cassidy have fun taking our pictures and how clownish we look down there. But, I mean, look at this, Jay. You've got a guy at the 5-yard line with a 5-gallon bucket on his hands and knees putting grass, seed, and sand down to fill in the divots. Like, you and I were chatting before the show. There's something about playing on grass that just feels so much more like football.
7: It does. And you have good grass, and we were able to – we'll be down there on the pregame after we get off the air here for – part of the pregame warm-ups, but we were able to kind of get down there yesterday. We got here to set up, and just it was immaculate. And then when we first got here to before the show. We had a guy out there mowing, getting a nice fresh cut. But, yeah, it's nothing better than a great grass field. Don't have too many of them left in the Big Ten anymore. Here, Purdue, that's
6: Penn State.
7: And obviously the UCLA and USC. But I know, you know, Oregon and Washington. But, yeah, there's just, you don't have them too much anymore, unless you, like we were discussing before, in the SEC, where almost all the schools have grass down there. But, yeah, when you have a well-manicured field, and this is only the third game that's been played here, so it's in really, really good shape. But, yeah, it's a thing of beauty to look at.
6: Yeah, it's been interesting, too. So much is changing in from when you played even. I mean, not all that long ago with roster construction, coaches, fields. I mean, with the turf, everything in this landscape seems to be changing. But one thing's for sure that's will always be the case is settling it between the white lines here in, T-minus 4 hours here at East Lansing. What's been the temperament of the week for you, Jay? I mean, I think people did their best to not overlook North Dakota, mm-hmm. and perhaps I think maybe overdid it, talking them like the 85 Bears last week. But I think a little bit was to just try to avoid the inevitable thought of this game.
7: Yeah.
6: But now that it's here in front of us, you know, I love being on the road. I think it's just you, right? Yeah. Like, of course, there's nothing like playing at Memorial Stadium, but, I mean, even just the walk in from us from the Uber, right? It's like you're getting weird looks when people wearing your red. You know, a lot of times people are respectful, but it feels a lot more tense, I think is maybe the word. But I think this is the type of game to where Nebraska and everybody watching and listening tonight is going to have their scorecards out. And it's the first real true test. And I think there's a lot that people want and are hoping to see tonight.
7: Yeah, it's this the way the schedule kind of shook out for Nebraska this year with having two MAC teams and a really good FCS team in North Dakota. And I think, you know, Nebraska fans are obviously definitely a little more jaded just because of the results that have happened, you know, in the last decade. We've lost to, you know, Georgia Southerns, and we've had tough battles with lower-tiered teams. So getting through that comfortably, I think everyone kind of respects those opponents coming in. But once you kind of get through those three games and they know the opponents and their results even after they played Nebraska, everyone's circling, okay, let's wait and see. I think a lot of this fan base has been a little apprehensive to drink the Kool-Aid and kind of get themselves in that position. They want to see how this game's going to shake out. And Nebraska plays well, I think you'll see the intensity and the excitement without a doubt pick up. But everyone is without a doubt, myself included, because you go on the road, this is a tough place to play. Michigan State's a well-coached team, more talent than what they've played in the previous three opponents. So without a doubt, and fans are 100% correct to say, okay, I'm not going to be 100% emotionally invested until I see a better team and see the results when this game happens. So it's an awesome test. I think they handled the first three games the right way, low drama, get out there, take care of business. You're able to get your backups in the fourth quarter, early in the fourth quarter against North Dakota. So it's time to what they did through those first three games, offensively, defensively, special teams. It's kind of just time to put that all together and really showcase it here tonight. And it's going to be fun just to see. There's going to be times that the momentum's going to shift and they're going to make big plays, but how can Nebraska handle those momentum shifts on the road is ultimately going to decide this game.
6: Here's another thing I'm curious about and curious to get your thoughts about. You know, I think when you look at Nebraska's schedule, the way that it's laid out in the last 5-6 years, right, thinking to the game in Ireland, what should have been the game against Illinois in Ireland, mm-hmm. in Champaign, Matt Rule's first game at Minnesota. I mean, there's been a lot of times in recent years where Nebraska hasn't eased into the season, mm-hmm. and they've had to find out what they had right away. Just like other sports, right? Basketball, finding your rotation guys and finding how many minutes to play guys. Baseball, right? Who are the relievers, that high-leverage relievers you're going to put in? What's your best offense looking like, and how much those lineups change, you know, from game to game early in the season? How much does it help this coaching staff to have basically three games under their belt to have a feel for what they have and kind of ease their way into the year?
7: Yeah, I think it's helped enormously. You know, you've kind of heard some of the coaches talking about the preseason. I know it's not the games mattered, but you're able to try some things, and they've switched some guys around in the secondary. You know, Jeremiah Charles starts the first game, then Victor Evans has been playing really well at that corner spot. So you're able to just test the waters, because there's one thing when you play in practice, right? And there's one thing to do it against your own team in practice, but you don't know how well that your players can grasp all the information and really play tired until you get them out there in a real game when it matters. It's like in golf, right? It's okay, you can hit a really nice shot on the driving range,
6: yeah,
7: but when there's consequences, you know, there's bunkers and there's water and there's out of bounce takes, how are you able to handle all that mentally? Because on the range, it doesn't matter. So it was a great opportunity for them to try some players, get a lot of backups in some of these games to see how they handle all the information when there's crowds out there and there's noise and there are consequences to making a good play or a bad play. So you're able to test those guys and see where they're at ultimately mentally. And it's nice to have that, you know, in air quotes, those preseason games when you play a lower tier. Now, if they had Tennessee, right, that'd have been a lot different, you know, in game two or game three. So I think this suited this team very well. And I think going forward, you're going to see more of those schedules evolve because of the roster turnover every year. You just don't know what you have. You know, you have just, it's one thing for a guy that comes from a Michigan State or a Northwestern or wherever major conferences, and they were successful at those schools, but you don't know how they're quite going to handle the new staff and the new offense or defense when they're at your school. So you want these games to not ease them into it, but you got to test the waters. And Nebraska was able to test the waters, and I feel like they like where they're at right now. And I feel, you know, this is a confidence team, a confident team coming in here, and you got to build that too. Confidence isn't something that's easily attained. You got to build that, and I think through those first three games, their confidence level is much higher.
6: Well, it's something else to think about too. And coaches do their best to evaluate practice reps, and obviously they're looking at practice film, or if they're a newcomer, what they did at their last school. But the reality of it, Jay, is sometimes guys perform better in practice, mm-hmm, practice guys, than they do when the light's on. Mm-hmm. Some guys, it's the opposite. Yep. Some guys maybe don't practice as well, but when you line up against a different color, gamers is what we call them, yeah, right? I mean, mm-hmm, can't tell you how many times Coach Bolt and the baseball staff is like, yeah, he didn't have a very good preseason. But it's like, okay, well, when the lights are on, he's going to go 6-for-10 on the weekend. You know, it's just things that you can't really evaluate until those bullets are flying. Mm-hmm. And again, I think that's to further the point a little bit about trying guys out. You might be third or fourth in line based on what you did in practice, but maybe, you know, Jamal Rule, for example, comes in and is like, okay, this is my show. This is my spot. Or maybe you have a safety that locks down a spot that maybe coaches reconsider how many snaps you're getting based on your practice, or things of that nature.
7: Yeah, without a doubt. There's you know, why you would call it buy-in, right? Because you're without a doubt, you're totally correct that you can have a judgment on a player. Ultimately, like, the good players, usually 99% of them practice well.
6: Mm-hmm.
7: It's very, very rare that they don't practice well and then they play well. I was not that way. Usually, if I had a rough week of practice, I kind of would struggle in the game, and that would obviously annoy the hell out of me, and I want to make sure that never happened again. But that's a very unique situation. But that's the beauty of those first three games, was you're able to see these and play a lot of different faces and a lot of different players to see how they handled it. And is that what they saw in practice? Is that what they saw in the game? Or is it vastly different? If it's vastly different to the better, then it's perfect. Let's give this guy some more opportunities. Or on the flip side, he's been practicing good, but all of a sudden he gets out there, and when the results matter, you know, his brain kind of gets scrambled and things are moving quickly for him. Okay, maybe we need to rethink how we're teaching things to him. Maybe we need to rethink how we're communicating with him. Maybe we got to rethink how we're putting him in these situations or the position he's in. So it can work both ways. But, yeah, it's very, very rare when you have players that can turn it on. And I can think of a handful of guys that I played with that could do, but they were just so physically gifted. They could roll out of bed and run a 4.240 and, you know, squat 500 pounds and bench press, you know, 350, you know, without even, you know, without a cup of coffee in their system in the morning. So,
6: you know, yeah. One of those guys is Jeremiah Smith. He is pretty good.
7: Yes.
6: He's made a ridiculous.
7: That was a touchdown.
6: Yeah. Ridiculous catch for Ohio State. And this is the other cool thing. We got some good games going on. I know you mentioned we watched that Indiana Northwestern game last night. I think that, that survives pretty much everybody. We were on the elevator with a Michigan State staffer. He's like, yeah, I didn't love seeing Chiles do that, but he said Michigan State's playing against
7: three quarterbacks.
6: Old quarterbacks, yeah. On there. That has to be so weird. I mean, I know the talk around here has been the comparisons between Calandria and Dylan, and obviously him moving to Oregon, which is an in-conference team, but three of them? That's a lot.
7: That's unique, and then it's so, I mean, it's rare to have a player transfer in conference, but that's just the way it is now. You know, 20 years ago, if you're going to transfer and you had to sit out, a lot of times you couldn't transfer in conference. You had to go out of the Big 12 or Big 10 or SEC. But yeah, that was a unique stat that he threw to us. And but yeah, Childs looked pretty good last night.
6: He did.
7: For Northwestern. They can't run the football. They only had 34 yards, and I think he had about 20 of those yards on some scrambles. But they were in they could easily have won that football game. This Indiana was able to run the football late in the game, but Northwestern's offense got clicking with Chip Kelly calling those plays now, and that was a fun game. It just feels like we were talking before as well, just overall in the Big Ten and just college football in general. Doesn't seem like there's that yet. I know it's only week four. There's a lot of games at the play, but it just doesn't seem like there's that one dominant team. I kind of think Indiana was that team last year. Other than the close win at Penn State, they handled all their competitions very well last year. But the playoffs this year in college football is going to be fun to watch because I feel like everyone is on very, very similar levels around the sport right now.
6: Yeah, I mean, it might turn into an Ole Miss situation from last year, just getting hot and playing your best football at the right time. But, you know, I think tonight's going to be fun. I think there's a lot of people out there that have maybe two or three things that they're hoping to see to make them feel that validated maybe about what Nebraska did the first few weeks. I know, you know, you and I will probably go over a couple of things that we want to see tonight from the Huskers that maybe are questions that we have yet to be answered. But regardless, maybe the night games on the road in the Big Ten are a lot of fun. And I know the tailgaters were already out in pretty good force when we showed up, you know, a couple hours ago. So I think they're anxious to get after it here in East Lansing as well. Jay Moore, Ben McLaughlin with you, our Landera Husker Game Day Show, our Husker Radio Network Broadcast Center, sponsored by Acres Equipment, the Midwest premier John Deere dealer, providing the equipment, parts, and service that keep agriculture moving forward. 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We're just getting started here on Husker Game Day. Just a little bit less than 2 hours left for us before we hand things over to Kyle Crooks and countdown to kickoff as we approach an evening kick, kind of an unusual start time for everybody with the East Coast time zone and Central time zone change, but TV rules all. Jay, we're just the radio crew.
7: Yeah, they tell us where to be, and we'll be there.
6: That's, well, hopefully. So that's just, we're just getting started. Come on back. We'll get into some thoughts what we had last week with North Dakota and some final thoughts from a week ago before we officially turn the page to Michigan State and Big Ten play. Stick with us.
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6: 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Jay, Kyle beat us to it, touching the grass.
7: We'll get down there.
6: I don't like that. I think that Damon will be down there for sure. His role may have changed, but his grass enthusiasm has not. So he'll join us, I'm sure. Right now you've got the Husker equipment staff out checking the helmets. I've always wondered what, like, obviously now you're seeing the NFL, the guys tape over the ears, mm-hmm. so you can try to hear, like, and it was actually really fascinating on, I don't know if you caught it on Netflix, that quarterback show, mm-hmm. when they got into like a 5-minute spiel about what it's actually like listening into those helmets. Yeah. And something you never even really considered, and you'd think being a part of a radio crew forever, I would have taken this into account. But the static and the interference, more so than just being able to hear the coach,
7: right?
6: Like in that, and so, you know, whenever you see the guy doing the earmuffs or the helmet, you're just assuming he can't hear. But it's probably you know, is listening to all the muffled jargon, and then at some point you're like,
7: yeah, well, that's the best part.
6: I'm just gonna go.
7: When the OC, whoever's calling the plays, is like telling us all the stuff, and like Stafford's like, shut up, I got it. <He's> like, stop talking to me.
6: Yeah.
7: Let me do my thing. I know what the hell I'm doing. So, yeah, that's – and it's – what now? This is the second year that college football's had it with the comms in their helmets?
6: Second or third?
7: Thanks to – Michigan.
6: Yeah.
7: Really? Really, that's how we kind of got it in there with the sign stealing going on. But it's surprising to me that it took so long to get that available. It's been in the NFL forever since the technology existed. You know, you had the quarterback, then I think the quarterback always had it, but I think over time they didn't always have a defensive player have it. But my time in the league, I think it was about the first couple of years I was there. They start having your linebacker a safety habit. But, yeah, that's a necessity to have now, especially when you go up tempo. And you can have maybe even, like, having some young quarterbacks you can kind of just give some last-minute coaching to. If you have a quarterback that can process all that kind of stuff,
6: yeah,
7: that's definitely an advantage if you can just get a little extra knowledge.
6: See, that's the thing is, like, and that they were talking about is – coaches love to talk, and so they always feel like they have to include, you know, you have the play call, right? Gun tray, right? X drag, Y post, whatever that case may be. But then you have get to the sticks, stay in bounds, you know, hard count. You have all these, like, further instructions. It's like, okay, it's too much.
7: Yes.
6: It's too much information.
7: Yes. You can have it can be way too much information. If it's short and precise,
6: it's like when I'm standing over the golf ball and I have, like, 7,000 thoughts going through my head.
7: You need, like, one swing thought. You know, tempo is always a good one.
6: Paralysis by analysis, yes. I think is what they say. Okay, let's finish up North Dakota from a week ago, and you start to think about how that game unfolded. And, you know, from Nebraska's standpoint, I think they went in there with the right mindset. I think we heard a lot of the conversation this time last week about what type of test North Dakota was going to provide, particularly at the quarterback position and the experience they had on their O-line. On the rewatch, what stood out to you most about what you watched?
7: Well, I think that game kind of – I thought it was going to be opposite. I thought our defense was going to maybe struggle with that offense just because Kaminsky was such a great quarterback. They have some NFL prospects on the line. They were averaging almost 50 points a game. Now, granted, in those three games, the opponents weren't that good. You know, they played Portland State, and Portland State got beat 84-0 by Oregon after they got beat by – Oklahoma State. So, but I thought the defense took the right step in the right direction heading the Big Ten play. You saw a couple different wrinkles defensively in some different blitzes and some delayed pressures that they ran. Offensively, again, it's kind of what you saw. I think if they wanted to, you know, make that 56-7, they could. But, you know, start of the fourth quarter, Calandria and most of the starters are out. That's kind of only the first time in the year this year that we saw us have some red zone issues offensively, getting a field goal. I mean, the offense has scored 92% touchdown rate in the red zone this year. So, but other than that, you know, you had one sloppy penalty that happened it wasn't a late hit. To North Dakota, it was a late hit over there on Victor Evans. You know, it got them the one touchdown and they're able to move the ball. But other than that, it was what you wanted to see. It was clean. The penalties weren't as drastic as we had kind of seen the first 2 weeks. And the big play ability from the offense, I mean, it started off the game right away. In the first play of the second half, you had Jamal Rule, you know, bust a 70-yard return, so a touchdown run. And so other than that, it was what you wanted to see. But I think ultimately in that game, the defense playing very, very well against a really good FCS offense was a step in the right direction, definitely heading to this game tonight.
6: I think one of the things that stuck with me most was, you know, Nebraska ran into some problems in the second quarter running the football. I mean, they had over 100 rushing yards in the first, and then they couldn't do anything on the ground.
7: Yeah, they brought some pressure, some run blitzes, and a couple of those big runs, they ran into the blitz and were able to get some chunk plays. So, but I'm okay with that. Let's see some different looks. Let's see how we handle some of those scenarios. Guess what? In football, it's copycat.
6: Right.
7: Everyone, if whatever team that you're watching before, you had some success, guess what? They're going to do it too. So let's get tested. Let's get let's see what works and doesn't work. And I'm glad that they made it an issue so we can get those type of things cleaned up and hopefully get it fixed. Because guess what? I mean, Fitzgerald's going to be like, yeah, we're going to bring pressure into your runs, and we're going to bring an extra hat. So you better be on point. Your communication better be there, and you better be able to get off. If you're on a double team and you see a linebacker coming, you better be able to get off that double team and scrape over and get a hand on that guy to create a crease for the running back. So that to me was, I know people are like, that's not good, but no, it was good.
6: Yeah,
7: it's a good thing to have when you just get some different looks and you have some issues with it, but you want to get it fixed. That's a perfect type of game to have those issues and to get those fixed when you're in the Big Ten play.
6: Yeah, and it's not like Nebraska wasn't able to run the ball after that second quarter. You talked about it right there. I mean, to pop the big run right there to start the third, you start to see Mekhi Nelson, even Quentin Ives, guys come in and get some carries and have some production. That average yards per carry, you know, started to trend in the right direction, which was great to see. But I think another thing, too, Jay, that I'm kind of eager to pick your brain on, and Jeremiah and I talked about this a little bit last week. Nebraska has shown so many different run schemes that it's probably making it more challenging to defend. You know, when you're talking about an inside zone scheme or a split zone scheme, when you got the Nebraska's loves those pre-snap motions, bringing the guys down the line of scrimmage after the ball's hiked. You know, I think there's some variables and some wrinkles that off of that Nebraska hasn't had to show yet. But again, like something Jeremiah and I talked about, and I think it's maybe worth bringing up again, is you have a finite amount of time to prepare during the week. And when you're showing the ability to run the ball in 3, 4, 5 different schemes, it makes it tough as a defense to figure out, okay, you know, when they do this, we're going to do this. When they do this, we're going to do this. And a lot of times what ends up happening is what you saw against North Dakota, right? We're just going to start sending guys off the edge. We're going to start run blitzing, and then that's when, you know, Dana Holgorsen's going to pull out his bag and have the play action ready.
7: Yeah, you always have a counter to what they're doing, right, until they show something else to fix the issue. And then once they show something different, okay, perfect. You move, you know, your pawn here and your chess pieces over here to get ahead of that. But now Nebraska's run game has been multiple. It has inside, outside, you know, you got your standard duos and counters and powers, but the split zone that they run has been very, very successful, and that's bringing Lindemeyer and Bonner into motion. You see a lot more teams doing that. The run game that Nebraska is utilizing right now reminds me a lot when you watch the San Francisco 49ers, how they utilize Kittle and Christian McCaffrey.
6: Juszczyk.
7: Juszczyk. So that kind of – and you saw the pin and pull on the touchdown run on the sweep play down there to Rule in the north end zone in the first half. So a lot of different looks. And then the nice thing is you can create some play action off that as well. So you think that Lindemeyer is going to kick out. Boom, he doesn't. He slips, right? And then, boom, he's open to the flat for a nice pickup. So there's a lot of different wrinkles you can throw off of that. But the timing has been really, really well by the offensive line. Other than, you know, that series against North Dakota and maybe a couple plays, these five guys, and this is the first time these five guys have played together, so now they got three games underneath their belt. But the timing has been really, really well, and that's huge. People underestimate. They think you should just be able to fire off the ball and knock your guy back 5 yards and you're able to run the football down the field. No, I mean, you can't. You have to play within yourself, but you also have to play well with your other teammates along there. And I think that's what I've been impressed with Jeep Wade and his guys, has just, they work well in unison, right? It's just everyone's on the same page. And that's why we've seen the run game have such great success in those first three games so far.
6: And to finish the point here, going back to what we talked about in our first segment about what people are hoping to see today, I think that's probably number one on a lot of lists.
7: Oh, you got to run the ball.
6: You're able to run the ball against XYZ, Bowling Green, and you're able to run the ball against North Dakota. Can you do it against a Big Ten front?
7: Right.
6: Can you do it for four quarters? More importantly, if a second quarter North Dakota run game shows up in the first quarter, are you committed enough to their run to stick with it? I think those are probably would cross a lot of people's bingo cards off tonight if Nebraska is able to do that.
7: Yeah, I think so. And that's anytime you go on the road, you want to bring your run game. And Nebraska's had success doing that. They're gonna 100%. You're gonna test Michigan State to see, and it's gonna be in a multiple different ways. And whether it's Jamal, whether it's Mekhi, whether it's Isaiah, like those that three-headed monster they have at the running back spot, they kind of present different issues for those defensive schemes. So without a doubt, you can't get patient and throw away the run game. You got to control the clock. You got to keep your defense off the field as long as possible, and you got to be physical in that run game. And I expect to see a very well executed run game. We've seen that for the first three games, and I expect to see it again tonight.
6: He's Jay Moore. I'm Ben McLaughlin. This is the Landera Husker Game Day Show. I want to thank our friends at the Lincoln Airport. The official airport of Husker Athletics now offers more places to touch down with flights to Chicago, Dallas-Fort Worth, Denver, Phoenix, Las Vegas, Orange County, and Orlando. 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We're going to step aside for another break. When we come back, our Cornhusker conversation. This week, Jessica will sit down with Dawson Merritt, Husker linebacker. So we'll get into that coming up next.
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1: Hey, everybody. Welcome in to a Cornhusker Conversation presented by Woodhouse. I'm Jessica Cootie and excited to be joined by the sophomore linebacker, Dawson Merritt. Welcome in.
2: Thank you so much. I appreciate you having me.
1: Well, what a game for you guys in the final non-conference game. You guys were all over the field. How exciting was that? And what was it like when you turned the film back on after the win over North Dakota?
2: Yeah, it's always great to get a win. I mean, obviously, there's stuff that we got to clean up. But like you said, it was a great win, great team win. It had a lot of fun out there.
1: Lots of sacks that you guys had. Are those contagious?
2: So contagious. They bring so much juice to the defense. It's so much fun, for sure.
1: First career sack for you. How did that one feel for you?
2: It feels amazing. You know, hopefully it's first of many, but it felt so good.
1: What was the emphasis for that? You guys didn't have a whole lot of opportunities in the first two games to kind of make those kinds of things happen. So what was the emphasis going into this one, knowing you might have some opportunities to make some of those plays happen?
2: Yeah, no doubt. I think there's always just an emphasis on attacking a quarterback. And I think that we were just really intentional about it, specifically this Saturday. And, you know, we got after him. So.
1: And then just for you personally, how much confident do you feel with each and every game that you're out there?
2: Yeah, I think I get more and more confidence every time I step out there. Just getting, like you said, just more confident, more comfortable. I just hope I can keep getting better.
1: For the defense as a whole, too, it just seemed like you guys were clicking out of the gate on all three cylinders. How much is that a process just to for you guys to just really fill each other out to where you're playing as one out there?
2: Yeah, you know, we're pushing to try to put together four quarters of excellent defense. Obviously, there's been certain points in each game where we haven't been as connected. Mm-hmm. And here in this past game, it got kind of leaky in that third quarter. But I just know that when we can play four quarters of connected football, I really do believe that we are the best defense in the nation.
1: And then I know, talking with guys after the game, it seemed like that was a pretty big emphasis put on how you guys came out of the halftime. What was the message there?
2: Yeah, I just think that we focused so much coming out of halftime in that third quarter because it's such an important quarter for us to kind of keep momentum going and kind of really finish a team out. And that was kind of a big emphasis for us coming out of halftime.
1: So then, again, because Nebraska took the ball, you guys were out on the field to start halftime. How fired up were you guys when you did come out there and get that three and out to start that halftime?
2: Fired up. That's exactly what we were expecting. So it was amazing.
1: And then a fourth quarter shutout, which is a huge emphasis, too. How big was that for this defense?
2: No doubt. It's a big emphasis. Like you said, you know, we take pride in the fourth quarter, winning the fourth quarter, and shutting out the other team. So it's always great to do that as well.
1: When you're talking about maybe moving forward, potentially being in close games, how important is that mentality, that fourth quarter shutout?
2: It's super important. I'm just thankful throughout these first three games, we've been able to kind of see how it is in live bullets. Mm-hmm. Of, okay, this is the fourth quarter. This is super important. Because, you know, you can simulate it as much as you want to in practice, but until you get into actual game situation and feel how tight a fourth quarter can get. So, you know, these past 2 weeks have been good, and I'm excited to get into some fourth quarters upcoming in the Big Ten.
1: Talk to us about blood downs. What are those?
2: Yeah, blood downs. You know, coming off of a explosive play, coming out of the half, anytime something big or something that can really affect the team happens, the play after that is usually the play where guys either kind of take off or focus isn't as sharp. And this past week, we were trying to capitalize on the blood downs.
1: Why has that been an important mindset for you guys to get into that?
2: Yeah, I just think it's because us, and I just think a lot of teams in general kind of take that play off. Just a play after something big happened, everyone's focus is kind of still on that last play. And throughout all the offseason, we focus on each play the next play, play the next play, play the next play. So that blood down is also a really important play.
1: That could also be the difference, for lack of a better term, of putting kind of the foot on the throat of somebody,
2: yes,
1: right? Like,
2: yeah,
1: a really stopping momentum.
2: No doubt. You said it perfectly.
1: Well, let's talk about you two, because Coach Orch is talking about you and how much you've come along. What's been, especially these last 3 weeks, the process for you of just really settling into your role?
2: Yeah, I just think it just coming off of my foot injury, mm-hmm, just settling into the defense, learning as much as I can, soaking up from older guys, and just understanding how things are supposed to get done in the defense and getting more comfortable in that.
1: He had talked about, too, just that your relationship with Owen Chambliss. What is that like, and how much have you learned from him?
2: Yeah, man, that's almost like a big brother to me. Mm-hmm. I've learned a whole bunch from him. We obviously play the same position on the field, and he succeeded last year at a very, very high level, and that's the level that I want to be able to play at. So just learning from him has been amazing.
1: What are some of the big things that you've taken away from watching him and learning from him?
2: Yeah, just his football IQ and just how intentional he is with his movements on the football field. Just certain things that you wouldn't think about as a linebacker is super important to Owen that kind of has became super important mm-hmm. to me. And just overall, just football IQ. He's just helped me become such a smarter football player.
1: How about the communication part of it, too, because that's such an important position there. How much have you had to learn and grow in that spot, being a younger guy in that role?
2: No doubt. It's definitely a process taking mm-hmm. command of the defense, and Owen does it kind of naturally. So just learning, like you said, learning from him, watching him, it's helped me with my confidence.
1: Seen a lot of guys, yourself included, rotate into that linebacker position. How important has that been to have that depth that this defense can rely upon?
2: Yeah, no doubt. I think we're a super deep linebacker group. I think we have a whole bunch of guys who can play and can execute at a very high level.
1: What is that like, too? Because it just seems like it's a connected group. Mm-hmm. But when most of the time you see maybe the same linebackers playing out there the whole time, when you've got four or five guys rotating in, how comfortable do you feel with no matter who's out there?
2: Yeah, I mean, I think we feel very comfortable by no matter who's out there, because I mean, our practices are very intentional. I think all guys are trying to play at one level. We talk about how everyone needs to play like the starters and look like the starters, and I do really think our room really executes at that level.
1: And then you were here last year. I know another big emphasis was stopping the run. So what's that messaging like for your guys in the linebacker room of that job for you guys, and making sure teams are not running the football well on you guys?
2: Yeah, I mean, as a linebacker, you have to take pride in stopping a run. So it's been a lot of fun, kind of like we've talked about, learning the defense and understanding where exactly we have to fit and where everyone fits off of us. And I feel like we have just a deeper understanding of football just as an older defense.
1: Being that you were hurt in the spring and you kind of got into filling out and seeing what this defense could be a little bit later, maybe of just being in it. What excited you the most when you started kind of learning what Coach Orch could bring here to Lincoln?
2: Yeah, I think it just, one, it starts with our brotherhood. I feel like Coach Orch is truly a part of our brotherhood. Like, there's something about Coach Orch that just all of us love to play for him. I feel like we would die for him out on that field. And he just he's brought such a connection piece when it comes to coaching. Because, I mean, there are some coaches who you don't have a relationship with. But with Coach Orch, he's very personable. He's super cool to be around and also just a great football mind. So we're all really bought in, for sure.
1: It seems like, because, again, Rob Dvorak is you guys' coach, but it seems like, again, Coach Orch takes a pretty big interest in the linebackers.
2: Yeah, no doubt. It's a lot of fun having him in our room and meetings and stuff like that. He played linebacker, and he has great insight for us. He's trained a lot of great ones, too.
1: All right, so then Coach Dvorak, too, sticks around, and a guy that you've had a long-time relationship with. What is it about him that allows for the growth and the development in young guys like yourself?
2: Yeah, no doubt. Coach Rob has been great ever since I was a 16-year-old kid, recruit, trying to figure things out. He's just always been the same person, which is important. A lot of people can change once you get to a place, but Coach Rob has been the same person. He cares deeply, deeply about each and every one of his guys and spends a lot of time with us trying to make sure that we can succeed at the highest level.
1: When we talked to you on signing day, some people might remember, some people might not, but you didn't really start playing football till later, right?
2: Yeah.
1: So just how much do you feel like you've grown since you've been here in Lincoln over the last 2 years?
2: Tremendously. Like myself a couple years ago would have never imagined me being in the spot that I am now. So I'm just thankful for everybody that I'm around.
1: You come from a coaching family, and that's well documented, but what are some of the things that you've learned being in this system with Coach Rule?
2: Yeah, I think there's a piece of just honestly being a man here. There's certain things that are done a certain way here at Nebraska that isn't done everywhere. I think that we're all just a group of disciplined, hardworking men that I think I've definitely kind of calloused as I've been here.
1: How different, too, does it feel being the player-led part of it, and just the how closeness that it is? Does it feel different on the field when you have that going on basically all year long? That doesn't just happen.
2: Yeah, we've put so much countless hours of just grinding together throughout the off season. So it's really cool when you build all that foundation and get to go out on that field.

0: you balance that of just, again, coming in with probably yourself having expectations?
1: Yeah, I mean, I just, this might sound a little bad, but I don't really feel a lot of pressure, if I'm being honest. Mm-hmm. I'm playing the sport that I love, and I just see it as a great blessing and an opportunity. So I don't usually put too much pressure on myself.
0: So being what you've established here in these first 3 weeks, how much do you, what are you looking to do for your game to continue to grow and contribute here with this defense moving forward?
1: Yeah, just continuing our process. I think our process is elite, and if we continue to, you know, keep being strenuous and consistent, I think we'll be exactly where we need to be.
0: All right, are you a road game guy? You like going on the road?
1: I love going on the road. I love traveling with my teammates and having fun on the road. Obviously, dominating in another team's place is amazing, so I love going on the road.
0: Yeah, I know you guys appreciate being here at home, but there's just something about like the us against the world mentality, right? Yeah. It really brings the team together, right?
1: No doubt. And just our fans travel so well, uh-huh. So it's always so amazing. You know, it's like, oh my goodness, look how many fans that we have up here in this other team's place. So I do love the feel of the road, almost like a us against the world, but at the same time, we are backed by a lot of Huskers in there.
0: That is true. There's red everywhere you go.
1: Yeah, no doubt.
0: How does it change the process? You guys haven't done this, and even though it's an older group, that some of you guys have traveled for this team, first time going on the road, kind of what adjustments do you make to be ready to go on the road where it is different than what you've done the last 3 weeks?
1: Yeah, no doubt. I think our process stays the same. Obviously, sometimes we'll get changed around, but I mean, we have a process set ahead of us already, and I just think that we just got to stick to that and stay consistent.
0: What about Big Ten play? How does that change the level of intensity going into a preparation week?
1: Yeah, you know, we kind of focus so much on us in general. Mm-hmm. So no matter if it is a Big Ten game or North Dakota, we kind of see it all as the same. So I don't think much will change in that.
0: What about just the physicality, though? That is going to probably continue to step it up with each week. How ready are you guys for that to step up in that regard, too?
1: Yeah, that's real. Definitely, it will get more physical throughout these next couple weeks. But, I mean, I just think we take so much pride in our Tuesday and Wednesday practices, you know, banging against each other, that we were ready for Saturdays.
0: Film study, how about that? Has that been something that you've had to learn and evolve in, or have you always been a film guy?
1: No doubt. It's something that I've had to learn and evolve in, you know, growing up through high school and even a lot last year. I want to make sure that I'm watching film, but I'm not always knowing what I'm looking at. And mm-hmm. that kind of goes back to Owen helping me out with what I should really be paying attention to.
0: Okay, so then when you turn on the film for Michigan State, you guys start watching that. What are some of the big keys for this defense in this game?
1: Yeah, they have a really good running back. You know, they play really well through that running back, transfer from UConn, and just they played Notre Dame very tight throughout most of that game. So it's really cool watching how competitive they've become, and just I'm excited to play against them.
0: Grit. I know that's something that you guys want to probably make sure that you carry on the road, too. We've seen it here on the road. Talk to us about that and just why that's important to this program this year.
1: Yeah, I just think that we take, again, a lot of pride in how hard we work. And mm-hmm. we truly do feel that we are the hardest workers in the country. And when it comes to grit, we like to just show that on the field, show the standard of play that we have.
0: Because Coach Rule is talking about just, you know, like the Jamal Rule touchdown and how the wide receivers blocking, like that kind of stuff, right? It translates and it helps win games, right?
1: No doubt. It definitely helps us win games. It helps us, you know, keep that edge that we're seeking every Saturday.
0: All right. Well, again, going into this one, what's the mindset for this defense taking this show on the road?
1: Yeah, you know, we're trying to take three always, trying to take three turnovers mm-hmm. and just kind of dominate in the run game.
0: All right. Well, great stuff. As always, great chatting with you, and best of luck on Saturday.
1: Thank you so much. I appreciate it.
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8: Time now for a scoreboard update, and it's brought to you by the Nebraska Lottery. Every Big Ten team plays this weekend, 16 of them in conference matchups. Only Rutgers and Purdue are playing non-conference games. Illinois at number 7, Ohio State in early action. These teams are playing for a wooden turtle called the Illiduck, with the trophies games going back to 1924, the second oldest trophy game in the Big Ten. The Buckeyes got the first possession, and they went right down the field.
9: Throws quickly, left corner of the end zone. Smith got it for a score. Jeremiah Smith hauls it in on a 7-yard touchdown pass as he outfought defensive back Juice Clark for the football. And Ohio State strikes first, taking a 6-0 lead.
8: It's Paul Keels on Buckeyes Radio from Learfield. They've reached the half at the Horseshoe. Seventh-ranked Ohio State leads the Illini 28-10. Number 1, Texas at number 14, Tennessee. It's their first meeting since 1969 and Longhorns' first ever trip to Knoxville. Texas got the first possession, and just like Ohio State, they went right down the field.
10: Second down and 7. Manning out of the pistol, has the snap, hands it to Brown again, bounces outside, inside 5, goal line, touchdown Texas. Raleigh Brown picked up 2 huge blocks and burst into the end zone, a 9-yard touchdown run.
8: That's my good friend Craig Way on Texas Radio from Learfield. They've just started the second half. And number one, Texas, leads number 14, Tennessee, 10-3. Sam Houston at number 11, Texas Tech. The Red Raiders didn't go right down the field on their first possession. They went three and out, but then they did this on their second possession.
9: First and goal from the one, direct snap to Dickey. Bounces off the line and rolls around, standing up in the end zone. Touchdown, Red Raiders. Well, that's the kind of drive they needed after that opening three and out.
8: Ryan Jensen on Red Raiders Radio from Learfield. Boy, if you're in broadcast school, you get an A if you do that one without stuttering over it. Number 11, Texas Tech with a 28-14 lead over Sam Houston. They've just started the third quarter of play. Is Wake Forest pretty good at the half? They lead at number 16, Louisville, 24-21. Colorado at Baylor in their Big 12 opener. Deion Sanders, Coach Prime, dismissed three players from the team after they got destroyed 41-7 at Northwestern last week. Baylor has the lead as they start the third quarter, 10-3 there. There's a nor'easter blowing along the East Coast. It's a miserable day in Pittsburgh. Even if you're not a Bucknell fan, if you're just sitting in the stands, right now Pitt leads Bucknell 35-0. They're early in the third quarter. Another miserable place to watch college football is in Boston, where the Eagles of Boston College have a 7-6 lead in the Rock Fight over Virginia Tech, 9:52 to go in the third. Colorado State had a 14-0 lead at UTSA. Then UTSA scored 35 points by the middle of the second quarter. They've reached the half, and the Roadrunners lead Colorado State 35-21. Kentucky and South Alabama are tied 14-all late in the second quarter. I think Kentucky is thinking they're better than they were after their early season success. In the Big Ten, UCLA and Maryland, no score. They are just underway there. Georgia State with an early 7-0 lead over Northern Illinois. And just starting will be number 3 Notre Dame at Purdue. Last night, top-ranked Husker volleyball swept the Rutgers Scarlet Knights. Tonight, they take on Ohio State at 8 p.m. Central. You can join John Baylor and Lauren Cook West for the call at 7 p.m. on some of our Huskers radio network affiliates. And that's a quick look at an early Nebraska Lottery scoreboard.
11: Thank you, Coach. 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It's free, confidential, and trade counselors are ready to listen. This project is funded from the SPF PFS grant through SAMHSA, contacted through DHHSNE. Was it a great week in Buffalo Country, out in the Rocky Mountains after what happened at Northwestern? And apparently there was some jovial players after that game that Coach Prime removed from the roster, and Baylor is up a touchdown and driving on the Buffs again. You can't help but watch that spectacle. I mean, there's going to be a movie done at some point about Deion Sanders and the tenure that was. I think we all kind of have a feeling we know where it's going, but I'll never forget, Jay, what that was like being in Boulder for his first home game. And looking down on the sideline and seeing Warren Sapp and I don't remember all the NBA guys that were there. It was just a scene out of a movie.
12: Well, that first year he was there, I mean, they got off to such a good start. I mean, they beat
11: the TCU team that we all thought, you know.
12: They played the national championship game
11: the
12: year before and got boat raced by Georgia. But that first year was, you know, they got off to such a great start. And obviously Nebraska did not play their best game. And there was so many Nebraska fans at that game, as a lot of Nebraska fans always travel well to Boulder. But he's in an interesting spot. Did you see the clip that, you know, because obviously Northwestern is still playing on their practice field until next week. Next Friday they open up their stadium against Penn State. But the Colorado's coming out, and they're talking about how it's like a library. It's quiet, and then they go and just get smacked. So, you know, there's a big part of me that just puts a little smile on my face, and I see Colorado struggle because, I mean, my junior year when we won there, we beat them 30-3. That's when they kicked out the student section.
11: Yeah.
12: Do you remember that?
11: I do.
12: They were throwing water on the field.
11: Yeah, they were throwing all kinds
12: and
11: of stuff.
12: I don't remember the points, but I think we were a 17-point underdog, and we came in there and we slapped them around. And that was one of the most memorable, fun games that we had. They had already clinched the Big 12 North. They went on to get smoked by Texas that year, and Texas obviously won the national championship. But, yeah, it's like we were talking. I mean, college football is such in a unique spot right now. I don't know, you know, the landscape of Colorado and the support financially that they have there. I mean, I know there's a lot of money of, you know, Colorado has the money, but are they getting the support that they need to build this thing? But is Deion the right guy? I think he says a lot of the right things, but when it comes to building your roster and getting the most out of your players and doing it the right way, that's, I don't know, it's yet to be seen, but they're in a rough spot right now. They're in Boulder.
11: They sure are. There's a lot of eyeballs on that program considering, yeah, like you said, where they were after the first couple of weeks of year number one for him. And I think everybody was curious what that would look like without Shadur or Travis Hunter. And I think we're learning what that process is like. They're playing the hype video for Michigan State here before Nebraska, and Michigan State will get rolling here in East Lansing. First Big Ten game of the year. It's always exciting, especially here on the road. Nebraska will try to win here for the first time in a long time. Had a couple of games they felt slipped right through their fingers the last couple of times here. I cannot sit in this spot, Jay Moore, and not think about the punt that went to the wrong side of the field. People ask me about that. As a spotter, a lot of times you're looking at binoculars and you're back and forth between the full view and the binoculars. And I swear, it was a night game. I thought my eyes were playing tricks on me. I thought something was wrong with my contacts. He punts the ball. It's like, there's nobody over there except the punt returner.
12: Right.
11: And just like the most leisurely stroll for a punt return. So let's not do that again.
12: Yeah, I remember watching that game. I was actually in Nantucket, of all places. I was in a golf tournament in Nantucket and watching that with a good friend of mine that's lives in Atlanta, and he's a big Nebraska fan. His dad actually played quarterback at Nebraska in the early 70s. So that was one of those games. I remember, you know, Kenneth Walker, right, a really good running back, had a great year. Nebraska pretty much shut him down and really was handling that game comfortably. That was a game Adrian got his jaw broke just before half. He was able to come out and play. And that year, what was that? That was Frost's second year? I can't remember which year it was, but that was 21. It was 2021, but that was the 3-9 year where we had all those close losses, the Michigan State game, the Michigan game, and just so many games that easily could have won and changed that trajectory of the season. But it don't take much. It just shows you, like, it doesn't take a whole lot. You have one little slip-up. Literally just punting the ball to the wrong side of the field can change a ball game, especially in the Big Ten. This conference stresses you out. They just test every facet. And if you have one little slip up, these coaches are too good, these teams are too good, these players are too good, that they'll exploit you in a heartbeat.
11: Well, hopefully Nebraska is the one forcing the mistakes here tonight as they'll get ready to take on Pat Fitzgerald in the Michigan State Spartans. 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We'll talk some Spartan football next, and Jay and I will give our thoughts on what we've seen from Pat Fitzgerald in year number one in the green and white. We'll get into Michigan State start to the year. That's coming up next.
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11: 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Ben McLaughlin, Jay Moore, we got the whole gaggle of the radio crew in the booth. Everybody's
12: just hanging out.
11: Made their way over after the Instagram field posts and the grass touching posts. The social media obligations have been taken care of, and so we have some company up here in the booth. Kyle will have us a countdown to kick off here in just a little bit. You just practiced Milivojevic's
12: Alessio name. Alessio Milivojevic.
11: For the last 6 minutes. You feel good about
12: it? I feel good. Kyle was very, got to write it down and how like it.
11: The phonetic spelling. Yeah. Well,
12: it's important. We're going to be talking. We'll be saying his name quite a bit.
11: He will have the ball a lot as a quarterback. Generally, that's the case.
12: QB1.
11: There's some hashtag analysis for you. Let's talk about his game, though. Husker fans saw him a little bit last year when he came in, and honestly, throws a pretty good ball.
12: I remember last year when Childs went out. I mean, Nebraska's defense had a pretty darn good day, and then when Milivojevic came in there, their offense got cooking, and they actually took him down and got a touchdown. So he's like, kind of talk about a gamer. He's just scrappy. Like, he's not going to, you know, stat-wise, he's had a, you know, offensively they've struggled a little bit this year at times, but he's just he knows his game, and he plays well within this new offensive system. So they're going to rely heavily on the run game. He's just a gamer, man. And you can't give him an inch. He can expose you. He's athletic. Rush lane discipline's got to be very key. for Nebraska. But if Nebraska wins on first and second down, you know, I think Michigan State for the year is 45% on third down. So they can hopefully get them in third and long and keep that stat even further down for the year.
11: Let's talk about what we saw from them against Notre Dame. Mm-hmm. Certainly, you know, I think that had a lot of Husker fans' interest when you're looking at how these two teams would stack up, or how Michigan State would stack up against the Fighting Irish in South Bend in prime time. And at the half, it was tight. I think it was just a one-score game at the half, and you know, Notre Dame, as expected, you know, kind of took control there in the second half. But I know you watched that game start to finish. What were your impressions of how Michigan State performed?
12: Yeah, it just, again, like we were talking before in the first hour, it just, that was such a Pat Fitzgerald type of game where he just finds little areas where he tries to expose teams. And, you know, if Kenneth Williams doesn't drop that touchdown in the end zone, they run that little reverse with their backup quarterback and he's wide open, that game probably ends up a lot differently. But I think in the second half, Notre Dame definitely flexed their muscle. I mean, their Notre Dame's defense is elite, is really, really good. So, but again, that's just what he's able to do and this team's able to do in some of those games where they're, you know, they're, the talent is, I mean, Notre Dame's a really, really good football team, and they'll most definitely be in the college football playoff this year. But yeah, it was one of those, it was this, special teams, Notre Dame tried to run a fake punt, didn't get it. So what Notre Dame was able to do was just kind of give them some body blows, and eventually they're able to provide that knockout shot. But Notre Dame took those body, or excuse me, Michigan State took those body blows, and they held in there well. Like you said, it was a one-score game at half, but ultimately that defense just was able to get off to a really good start in that second half. Notre Dame, or Michigan State, had some turnovers in this game as well, but not surprised one bit that they went in there and put up a fight. And you heard Pat Fitzgerald talk about after the game, like,
11: yeah,
12: he was mad. Like, he's frustrated. Like, he expected to win that football game. And that's what you want from your head coach, is to have the full trust and confidence in your team. And that's why he's done so well coaching in this conference, because I think the trust factor in with the players, and they see the passion. And the players just want to play so well for him. And he's able to get so much out of them. And they're going to be, like I said, Nebraska's going to be in it. It's going to be an absolute dogfight tonight.
11: Yeah, and I mean, I think that you talk about setting the tone as a head coach and start to lay that foundation. I mean, that was the same foundation that he built in Evanston, coaching Northwestern for all those years, but proving to his guys that you come to Michigan State, and they had that cool clip of him in the locker room, saying, "You came here to win championships. You didn't come here for close losses." And I'll be eager, like everybody else, to see how Michigan State responds from that. You know, their first real true test of adversity. Let's talk about Cam Edwards, their running back. Mm-hmm. And you and I were walking to lunch today, and he was the first name that we both brought up. I think he's really good.
12: I think he's going to be
11: one of the better backs that we see this year, especially the amount of volume that we're expecting him to get.
12: Yeah,
11: tonight,
12: without a doubt. I mean, Nebraska has played against the run really well these first three games. And again, you have to take that with a grain of salt, just because of the teams that they've played, but you have to start somewhere. But again, Michigan State's going to try to run this the football. Again, that's what Fitzgerald coach teams do. He takes the basics of football into it, and it's running the football, controlling the time of possession, not turning it over, not having any sloppy penalties. So you're going to see a heavy dose of Cam Edwards, and he's strong, he's powerful, he can run between the tackles. But if you don't have the edge set, he'll bounce it, and he can take it to the house just in a heartbeat too. So Nebraska, those linebackers, that defensive line, have to play with good gap sound integrity and get off blocks and go make some plays. If not, he could have a big day.
11: You just mentioned, I think, is a very big key to this game that's not going to get a lot of attention, and that's Nebraska's linebackers. I think that crew, we heard from Dawson Merritt earlier in our Cornhusker conversation, that crew, when you start breaking down Shamblish, Shavers, Foster, Merritt, you know, those guys that are going to be relied on to lead the team in tackles tonight and really prevent that leaky yardage that we talk about a lot, that's really been a bugaboo of Nebraska at times. You know, the first impact, 2 yards past the line of scrimmage, and they end up getting six.
12: Mm-hmm.
11: You know, getting those guys to the ground, how are they going to take on blocks for four quarters? I think that's going to be an area, Jay, where we talked earlier about evaluation and, you know, how you think Nebraska's where they really are. I think a lot of attention has been placed on Nebraska's edge rushing, rightfully so. But I think tonight's measuring stick for me is going to be how are those, you know, not only the front seven, but those guys at the second level getting guys to the ground.
12: Yeah, it's just, again, you can get into the statistical information. You can get into schemes. But football is just it's such a basic game. And when you can win at the line of scrimmage and you can play on the other team's line of scrimmage, either offensively or defensively, especially now in the conference play, that's what matters the most. And if Van Poppel and Whittington and Stoudemire and Nwaeri and Jones, those guys have to have good days. Because if those guys don't have good days up front, those four linebackers you just mentioned are going to have even worse days. So they have to – that ultimately falls on the D-line, right? I mean, if they can keep their offensive line off Foster and Chambliss and Shavers and Merritt and let them be free and go make some plays, then that's going to be a very, very good thing. But ultimately, if Nebraska can, again, button press, play with good pad level hand placement, play on their sideline of scrimmage, get off blocks and go make plays, I'd love for the defensive line to lead the team in tackles in this one too.
11: That'd be a good sign.
12: Yes, that'd be a great sign. But it's just funny, like, you know, offensive line, defensive line, they don't need anyone else to have a good game. They don't rely on anybody else to have a good game. So if they have a bad game, it affects all 7-8 guys behind you to have a very poor game. So if the D-line plays well, O-line plays well, but this is a very – every in football, if you have a great D-line, if your D-line can stop the run and get off blocks and make plays, those other 7 guys behind you are going to have really, really good days too. So that's that D-line has to step up. They've been playing – they've evolved. They've gotten better each game. But, again, this is the first Big Ten Conference game, and they're going to get tested. And it's going to be fun to see how they stack up against this Michigan State offensive line.
11: There's another area that that we haven't talked about that I think is still a big let's wait and see, special teams.
12: Yeah.
11: And we talked earlier about expecting this to come down to potentially a field goal or a late drive or something like that. Things like kicking the ball out of bounds, lining up offsides on a kickoff, all the holding penalties, Nebraska, all that hidden yardage that, you know, we saw one last week end up being a 60-yard penalty on a long return that got called back to holding, right? Those types of things that can and will change games. And Nebraska's, I think, had a couple of let's go try some long field goals. And I think we kind of know 50-plus is probably not in the cards for the Huskers in terms of field goal range. But, again, these types of things that, Jay, we've seen time and time and time again. You hate to belabor the point on special teams, but when you've seen the PTSD, we talked about a play here earlier a couple of years ago that determined the game, right? Like, I think there's still a lot of unanswered questions from folks on the 2026 Husker special teams with Coach Eck leaving.
12: Yeah, it's been sloppy. It's hasn't been as good as they wanted. But, again, luckily in those first three non-conferences, that hasn't mattered. But guess what? It matters now. And LeVar Woods is a hell of a special teams coach that they got from Iowa. Don't be surprised if they're going to come after them. Nebraska was able to block a punt for a touchdown last year against Michigan State. Now it was a different staff, but he's going to test our special teams units. Don't be surprised if there's fakes, anything crazy. He's going to try to expose them. But if anything's been learned through these first three games, special teams-wise, right, clean up the penalties. There's been too many holdings. He had 2 offsides on kickoffs in that first game. You've had 1 kick go out of bounds. You can't allow those things to happen. Archie Wilson has punted it okay throughout the year, but he's going to have an opportunity to flip the field. Flip it. Pin them down there. If you have an opportunity to return the – it's funny. It's not – doesn't show up as a huge sexy stat on the stat sheet, but it's amazing off a punt return or a kick return. If you can get 10 yards, you know, that's another first down.
11: Yeah.
12: So those little things matter in these type of games. And if Nebraska's not good in special teams, there's a chance they could lose this football game today, because when all three phases matter, especially on the road, but now on the road and in Big Ten play, you have to be spot on.
11: not a lot of room for error, as we find out in college football. You know, there's, depending on style of play, anywhere between 50 to 80 plays you have to defend, and most times it's going to come down
12: to
11: four
12: or five. And that's the other thing, too, in the Big Ten. It's the amount of plays you have, the games slow down.
11: Yeah.
12: And they put more stress on everything else. And when, you know, when there's potentially 10 to 12 to 15 special teams plays, those matter. It's just these games get quicker, and the amount of offensive defensive snaps you have, they just, in Big Ten play, the game just shrinks a little bit. So you cannot have any lapses. You have to be spot. You have to just, like I always say, the I's have to be dotted and the T's have to be crossed when it comes to special teams, because we've seen it too much in this conference where you could be really good all game, but just one bad play and you end up losing the football game. And that's the type of game that Nebraska's going to face tonight.
11: Heard the police escort sirens. The Huskers have arrived to Spartan Stadium here in East Lansing, and soon we'll get out. And here's the thing, Jay. Are they going to go to the Spartan logo? Because it has turned into quite the brouhaha.
12: Yeah.
11: The last couple of years with that was such a spectacle at SC. And then the next week there's state troopers protecting the logos, as it's gotten out of hand. So we'll see where the Huskers come out for their team meeting.
12: I don't expect it to be anything like Michigan here a few years ago, where the guy stomped an end, like scratched the end with his cleats in the Spartan logo. I don't think anything like that will happen. But that's kind of their pregame deal. They kind of circle up as a team. And, as of right now, there's no police surrounding the Spartan logo on the 50-yard line.
11: Yeah, we'll see what kind of drama that unfolds. I don't see a lot of Spartan personnel on the field either to prevent that from happening. But who knows? Crazier things have happened, as we found out. Just ask the Trojans of USC how they feel about that. He's Jay Moore. I'm Ben McLaughlin. This is our Landera Husker Game Day show. We'll step aside for another break. We got more of the show. Stay with us.
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6: Welcome to Tunnel Walk Through Time, a segment where we reflect on Husker football games of the past. I'm Camden Cohn. Today, we travel back to October 29th, 2011. Almost 15 years ago, two 6-1 squads squared off as the 13th-ranked Huskers hosted the 9th-ranked Michigan State Spartans. The Spartans got the ball to start, picked up a couple of first downs with quarterback Kirk Cousins and running back Le'Veon Bell, but the Blackshirts put a stop to the drive.
25: Empty backfield now. Cousins awaits the shotgun snap. He has it. Holds over the middle. Pass is intercepted. Lance Sorrell, 45, 40. Lance Sorrell to the outside. 30-yard line. Knocked out of bounds. Ball rolls out of bounds. And around the 23, Lance Sorrell, his first career INT. And the Huskers have the football down at the 23-yard line of Michigan State.
6: So now Nebraska's offense, led by quarterback Taylor Martinez and running back Rex Burkhead, had excellent field position as they looked to take the early lead. They did just that on the 7th play of the drive.
25: On second and goal for the 1, Martinez turns, hands it off Burkhead left side, walks into the end zone, touchdown Nebraska! Rex Burkhead cracks the end zone for the 11th time this year, and the Huskers have taken a 6-0 lead.
6: So thanks to the Michigan State turnover, the Huskers were able to capitalize and take the 7-0 lead with 9:01 to go in the first quarter. The Spartans got the ball back on the kickoff with excellent field position at Nebraska's 38-yard line. However, they gained just 3 more yards and thus attempted a 52-yard field goal. That was no good. The teams traded scoreless drives for the next couple of possessions, but NU was able to add to their lead with a 20-yard field goal from Brett Maher with 1:21 left in the first. That made it 10-0. In the second quarter, it was more of the same, as both defenses continued to have success against the talented quarterbacks. But the Spartans were able to capitalize on a Taylor Martinez interception late in the second quarter, and thus got on the board with a 28-yard field goal with 1:38 before the half. So the score was now 10-3, and that would be the score at the half, as both teams mustered roughly 100 yards in the first two quarters of play. Out of the locker room, the Huskers got the ball first and marched down the field on a 14-play, 80-yard drive that took them all the way down to the 1. From the 1, Burkhead punched it in once again, but not before some drama.
25: Huskers trying to go on a quick count, high formation. Martinez tosses it back to Burkhead. He finds the ball. The ball pops out near the goal line, and it's picked up by Michigan State. No signal yet. And what's the call here? Michigan State's got the football.
26: After further review, the ball broke the plane of the goal line prior to coming loose. It is a touchdown.
6: He lost the ball on the way in, and Michigan State recovered. But the officials ruled that Burkhead had broke the plane of the goal line before he fumbled it. So it was indeed a touchdown after review. 17-3 Big Red with 9:27 to go in the third. The Spartans tried to mount a response and got to the Nebraska 43. But a sack on third down backed them up to midfield, and they were forced to punt. NU started from their own 11 and worked their way down the field once again. It was a heavy dose of Burkhead as Nebraska looked to take full control.
25: Snap back, fake the handoff, back to throw is Martinez, looking to throw it back down the field to Brooks, makes a catch, 10-5, touchdown Nebraska! The wheel route to Rex Burkhead and the Huskers add six more on the board.
6: Burkhead caught the wheel route for a 27-yard touchdown as he was involved on 9 of the 12 plays that drive. Now a 24-3 lead for the Big Red late in the third quarter. The Spartans would try and respond throughout the fourth quarter, but each time the Blackshirts would step up and force a turnover on downs as 24-3 would be the final score as the Huskers prevailed, improving to 7-1. Rex Burkhead finished with 35 carries for 134 yards and two scores on the ground while adding another touchdown through the air. Meanwhile, the Blackshirts held Kirk Cousins to 11 of 27 for just 86 yards and an interception. The Spartans were held under 200 yards for the game. The Huskers would finish the season at 9-4 and rank 24th in the AP poll. This has been Tunnel Walk Through Time. Next week, we'll travel back to 1987 for a matchup with South Carolina. Reporting for the Huskers Radio Network, I'm Camden Cohn.
8: Welcome back to Husker Game Day. I'm Jessica Cootie, and we are very, very excited once again, actually, for season number 4 for road trips that we will be joined by our great friends and partners at the Lincoln Airport, specifically Rachel Barth, the Director of Marketing and Air Service. Once again, season 4, I'm so glad you're back again.
9: I know. I'm a seasoned vet now, Jess.
8: Well, we have lots to talk about today, and it seems like there's been a lot happening since we last talked on the air last season.
9: Yeah, we've had an incredible year at Lincoln Airport, and one of the biggest additions to the Lincoln Airport is American Airlines, which has just been a huge win for our whole community. They now are offering daily nonstops to Dallas-Fort Worth, Chicago, and then I think a fan favorite is going to be Phoenix starting this December.
8: So Dallas, Chicago, and Phoenix, and I know those are all hot spots just by themselves, but it's beyond just that because it's great connecting cities, right?
9: Yeah, absolutely. They're really a bigger story because Dallas, Chicago, and Phoenix are all like major hubs for Americans. So not only can you get there nonstop out of LNK now, think about all that other access across the country and internationally. So for Lincoln travelers, it means more options, obviously more competition, which, you know, everybody wants, and more ways to start your trip right here in Lincoln instead of having to drive elsewhere.
8: All right, and since we're talking Husker athletics here today, what does having American Airlines at LNK mean from an athletic standpoint?
9: It's huge. Think about everything that goes into Nebraska athletics beyond just getting a team from point A to point B. You have coaches recruiting across the country, prospective student athletes and their families visiting. Every additional flight that we have is just bringing more people in and out of Lincoln. You also think about the visiting teams being able to come here, right? That's really where that economic impact and that tourism comes into play. So really having American come here, getting those additional hubs into Lincoln makes it more accessible. So you got recruiting, you have the student athlete, you have the family, and now getting fans to all the big games.
8: And we typically have some baseball, softball out that way in Phoenix area.
9: Yeah, I think everybody's going to be real excited for spring training come this spring.
8: Well, Dallas has to be especially important. We talk a lot about that recruiting pipeline to Texas, and I know that was something that Coach Rule mentioned when he first got here, but that's especially important.
9: Definitely. So Texas has been just a huge market for us, something we know we needed to go after for a while. And like you said, Coach Rule talked about that from the recruiting standpoint. So we actually have 2 daily nonstops from Lincoln to DFW, which is huge. So if for some reason that first one gets delayed, there's that second option, which is great for those traveling for work and for fun. But what I love about American's network is that, again, it goes beyond Dallas itself. So a recruit, parent, coach, a fan may not actually live in Dallas, but they can connect through Dallas and get to Lincoln. And that way, you know, we have the same now with Chicago. And then we'll also have that other major connection through Phoenix coming in December.
8: Oh, that's awesome. Okay, so in December, Phoenix, what does that addition bring?
9: So one, I think there's just a lot of people in Nebraska that live in that area. So we know there's a lot of second homes. But really, again, it gives us that connection to the Southwest and the West Coast. So Phoenix itself, huge market for Nebraska. A lot of fans live there, have family there. So now being able to get there nonstop starting in December is going to be huge. And again, it just gives travelers three different ways to get to wherever they need to go.
8: And I have to imagine having more airlines and more flights helps with those big Husker weekends when those roll around as well.
9: Absolutely. Husker Athletics is one of the Lincoln's greatest economic tourism drivers. On a home football weekend, volleyball weekend, or any other major event, we want it to be easy as possible for people to get here. And it works both ways. We also want Husker fans to have great options when Nebraska is on the road too. So more seats, more connectivity, the better way we can serve the community and get our fans to where they need to go.
8: All right, so for Husker fans listening, what's your message?
9: When you're planning the next away game, vacation, or business trip, check LNK first. We have more options than we've had in years, and American Airlines has been a huge part of that growth. You can now fly nonstop to Dallas and Chicago, and then starting in December, you'll be able to get to Phoenix. And from those hubs, you can go anywhere in the world. And the best part, you can start your trip right here and end here in Lincoln.
8: All right, as always, so great to have you on board once again, and we greatly appreciate the partnership with the LNK.
9: Thanks for having me, and always go Big Red.
8: Rachel Barth, the Director of Marketing and Air Service, joining us here on Husker Game Day. Got to step aside for a break. More of the show coming up right after this.
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11: Back one final time here on a Landera Husker Game Day show. Ben McLaughlin rejoined by Jay Moore up here in the booth. Huskers are here, several of them out stretching out, throwing the ball around here on this beautiful natural grass surface here in East Lansing at Spartan Stadium. Pat Fitzgerald just wrapped up an interview with BTN down there on the field, and soon we'll see the Huskers specialists come out and start loosening up here before this one. Headed to kickoff here just a little bit over 3 hours from right now. 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Let's talk about this, Jay. I mean, I think heading into the year, I think we're all curious how the running back carries would shake out between those three. And I think the more we see, the more we like of Jamal Rhule. And I think those other guys, too, with the reps that are shared and the reps that are given, are trying to do everything they can with those opportunities. I've liked what I've seen out of all of them. I think they've all kind of taken their turns. I think Isaiah has certainly tried to wedge his way back into a more regular role. But right now, you got to like what you're getting with Jamal Rhule. And obviously, Mekhi Nelson has shown some flashes also. But something that you and I have talked about, too, is this guy's ability to catch the football out of the backfield. But, again, I think now is where the truth's going to lie in the Big Ten. There's no more secrets anymore. It's going to be line up your best and go after it.
12: Yeah, without a doubt. It's going to be – those three guys have gotten an equal amount of reps for those first three games, but now getting a Big Ten play, and let's be honest, like, it's just not going to be like you're at those yards can be tougher to come by, right? And so, who can be the more physical runner? Who can finish with those yards after those initial contact? Mekhi's is a violent runner. You know, Jamal has his ability to just be so balanced and patient in his run game, and Isaiah's ability. So it's just, do they stick with more of a hot hand now they get into Big Ten play? But here's the thing is all three are really, really good catching the ball out of the backfield. So I will imagine we'll still see all three of the guys. But, yeah, this is going to be fun to watch, just the cat-and-mouse game with Nebraska's run game and these running backs, but they're also their ability to catch the ball in the backfield because Nebraska has utilized them heavily in these first three games. And whether it's a screen game or just a simple pass out to the flat and just kind of rolling Calandria out there, they've shown, again, that it's an asset. It's a weapon that this offense has. And it's from a defensive-minded player like myself, when you can stress out those linebackers and coverages and know you can kind of expose them, and it's whether it's a flat, choice routes, or even the screen game, that's a nice thing to have in your arsenal as this offense. So it's going to be, again, how they're going to implement the run game with all those three backs, and then the pass game, because all three of them are really, really good catchers of the football out of the backfield. But ultimately, when you get into this style of play and when you start playing Pat Fitzgerald's teams and their defense is really good, you still got to be able to run the football and be patient with it. And that's going to be the ultimate test, is who can run the football and who can stop the run.
11: When you start to – something I always love talking to Damon about is running back styles and how many different ways there are to be effective. And don't have to look too much further in Michigan State's history to think of a Le'Veon Bell and the patience and the tap dancing that he does. And then you think of a guy like Amir Abdullah and the jump cut, Rex Burkhead and the vision, right? Mm-hmm. Different skill sets, different traits make backs successful for different reasons. How would you describe the style of Jamal Rhule?
12: I think he's really patient. And that's probably what's surprising the most is a young player, you're just bright-eyed and bushy-tailed, and you want to go, go, go. But he has the patience to let things get set up for him, and that's probably his best skill set. But his vision is great, and his ability to make people miss in the hole too. You know, that long run he had in the second half right away against North Dakota. You know, made a linebacker miss, and then boom, and then Gilmer kind of led him into the end zone. So he has an ability to make the people miss. He can also, he's our short yarder's back, so he can run well behind his pads. But his patience is really, really good, which is usually unique for a young player, because sometimes they just want to go so quickly and not let those things develop. But that hasn't been the case with him for the first three games.
11: Here we go, man. Let's do it. Is what we've been waiting for.
12: Big Ten plays here.
11: Yeah, since we got started. I'm going to let you go, and you can start to diagnose the section of the field that you would like to go touch the grass, and then I will follow your lead so you can go record your

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11: We welcome you inside Spartan Stadium and say hello as the Nebraska Cornhuskers clash with the Michigan State Spartans to begin Big Ten play from East Lansing, Michigan. Hi again, everybody. I'm Kyle Crooks here on the CVA Countdown to Kickoff. It is a beautiful fall day, starting to feel like football season. The sun is out, a little bit of wind today, but it is beautiful down on

0: Pristine natural grass surface at Spartan Stadium. We'll get more into that as we go. Plenty to do before a kickoff. 4 p.m. Central time is when we'll kick this thing off, a little past 4 p.m. Central. For the next hour plus, we'll hear from Jessica Cootie as a conversation with running backs coach E.J. Barthel. Matt Coatney joins us for a check of the slate on this college football Saturday. We'll also catch up with UNL Chancellor Catherine Ankerson on the latest from the university side of things. Camden Cohn and crew takes us through the Big Ten Blitz for another week. Finally, we'll get the opponent's perspective on tonight's matchup with the voice of Michigan State football, George Blaha. Meanwhile, the Huskers do come into today at 3-0 after blowout wins over Ohio, Bowling Green, and North Dakota. Last week's demolition of FCS North Dakota culminated non-conference play with a third straight year with an unblemished record in the lead-up to Big Ten play. Also, the third consecutive game with the rushing and passing performance of at least 200 yards in each category. Nebraska fell just short of a third consecutive game with at least 500 yards of total offense. Well, that being said, the Huskers are averaging over 46 points per game, rushing for 263 per contest and totaling 520 yards per game. Those all really good numbers and all top 12 in the FBS through week three in college football. Defensively, the Blackshirts totaled 5 sacks last week, the most in a game for the Huskers since 2024 against Purdue. Also held a second straight opponent to just 7 points. Defense put together its best 60-minute performance this year in a short sample size, of course, and they rest top 16 in the country in scoring, total D, and rush D as well. With that, though, all that to say, this is the biggest test up until this point. Brings up the first conference matchup, and it's the Michigan State Spartans on the other sideline. Sparty hung tough into the fourth quarter last week at Notre Dame, but didn't have enough to keep up. They do return a quarterback in Alessio Milivojevic, who was the backup last year, but he did start the last 4 games of last season. He was handed the keys to the car, being the starter this year. He is coming off a 2-interception game, but he was clearly under siege for the entire game. He was sacked 4 times in South Bend. He's been sacked 9 times this year. Michigan State's foundation, it starts with the running game, though, and on the marquee is the former UConn standout Cam Edwards. Edwards averaged 96 rush yards per game, has averaged 96 rush yards per game, and has 3 rushing scores. 61% of their offense comes from the run game. Now, their head coach is a familiar face as well to this league. That's Pat Fitzgerald, former head man at Northwestern. He was there for 17 seasons. He's now tasked with getting Michigan State back to respectability and currently has the 13th most wins for any head coach in Big Ten history. He's 2 wins away from tying the man who was at the helm of Sparty for a long, long time here, Mark D'Antonio, whose name is in the rafters here at Spartan Stadium. Well, outside of the loss last week for the Spartans to the Irish, they do have home wins over Toledo and Eastern Michigan and enter today's game at 2-1. Historically, this has been a tight series to predict. 5 of the last 6 have been decided by 5 points or fewer. Nebraska defeated Michigan State last year, though, 38-27. What was a windy early afternoon in Lincoln, and certainly a kind of a wonky finish to that one. The Huskers have yet to win in East Lansing since a thrilling last-second victory in this stadium back in 2012, so it's been a while. All time, this is the 15th meeting, and Nebraska has won 10 of the previous 14. So this has been a house of horrors of lately here for the Huskers, and will take on a Michigan State team that certainly wants to get off to a good start in Big Ten play. And for the Huskers, on the flip side, it's been a struggle to start conference play as they have not won a conference opener since 2019. Fans, get ahead with Central Valley Ag's Go Early Seed program. 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Central Valley Ag, the official co-op of Husker Nation. As we mentioned off the start, it is a beautiful, beautiful fall day here in East Lansing, Michigan. The sun is shining on this natural grass surface. The wind is minimal, and there is a crisp in the air. The temperatures will dip as we go. Right now it's 70 degrees, blue skies overhead. 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It'll be about 71 degrees at kickoff of this game and could dip into about the low 60s, high 50s at the end of it. So a big one today between the Huskers and the Spartans to start conference play. But a lot of teams that are playing their first game in conference play. Looking up at the TV above me, it's Texas and Tennessee playing a nail-biting matchup. So plenty to get into the college football slate. With that, we send it back to our Acres Broadcast Center and my man, Matt Coatney.
1: Kyle Crooks, thank you very much, and good afternoon, everybody. 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Well, every Big Ten team plays this weekend, 16 of them in conference matchups. Only Rutgers and Purdue are playing non-conference games. And as Kyle alluded to, it is Texas and number 14 Tennessee. But first up, a Big Ten game early on. Illinois at number 7 Ohio State. These teams are playing for a wooden turtle called the Illy Buck, with the trophies games dating back to 1924, the second oldest trophy game in the Big Ten. And the Buckeyes are getting a big game from their quarterback.
2: Zip that one deep down the right side, Jeremiah Smith. He gathers it in at the 25 of Illinois. Wiggles his way by a defender to the 10, goes wide to the left again, and into the end zone goes Jeremiah Smith. A 72-yard scoring pass through the air. He showed the Illini some hip wiggle and able to get into the end zone untouched to put Ohio State up by two scores, 13-0.
1: Anytime you can show some hip wiggle, we have to use that highlight. Jeremiah Smith has caught all four of Julian Sands' four touchdown passes today. He's thrown for 355 yards, and seventh-ranked Ohio State leads the Fighting Illini of Illinois, 35-13, 8:52 to go in that one. All right, let's talk about number one Texas at number 14 Tennessee, their first meeting since 1969, and the Longhorns' first trip ever to Knoxville. With the Longhorns up 10-3, the Vols special teams came up big.
3: Chimento from the end zone to punt it. Spiral that turns over. Moss Fields at the 43, up the middle to the 50, to the 45 to the 40, to the 35 to the 30, to the 25 to the 20, to the 50, to the 10, to the 5. There are no flags on the field. Quay Moss, touchdown, Tennessee!
1: I would have used that highlight no matter what, but Mike Keith on Volunteers Radio had that monotone to the 35, to the 30, to the 20, and then he just lost it as soon as the official's hands went on the air. Mike Keith on Volunteers Radio from Relief Field. That tied it up at 10. Texas has the lead now 13-10, 6 minutes to go in the game, and they are driving, and they have first and goal inside the five. We'll keep you updated on that as we go along. Sam Houston at number 11, Texas Tech. The Red Raiders are 3-0 and finishing up non-conference play today with Sam Houston, and their defense came to play.
4: Locke going to throw it. Intercepted again by Romaine, and he's going to score again. Back-to-back touchdown, Red Raiders. Wow. Well, player of the game already?
5: Yeah, I would say so. Wrap this thing up.
1: It's Brian Jensen on Red Raiders Radio, number 11, Texas Tech. No problem today with 7 minutes to go at home. They lead Sam Houston 42-14. Wake Forest at number 16, Louisville. The Demon Deacons are pretty good this year, and a big reason is their transfer quarterback, Gio Lopez.
6: Here's a play fake, dropping Lopez. Looks right, lets it fly. Wide open is Hernandez, and he's ahead by four lengths to the 10. 5, touchdown, Wake Forest. 77 yards. He got behind the secondary, and nobody was going to get to him.
1: Been doing this a long time. That's the first time I've ever heard anybody refer to yardage on a football field by length. So, horse racing fans, that one was for you from Stan Cotton on Wake Forest Radio from Learfield. Arguably the game of the day so far in college football. Wake Forest and 16th-ranked Louisville are tied at 27. They've got 9:21 to go in that one. Colorado at Baylor. Coach Prime dismissed three players after last week's 41-7 loss at Northwestern. How are they doing today in their Big 12 opener at Baylor? They've got 9 minutes to go in the game. Baylor leads Colorado 19-13. UCLA at Maryland in the Big 10, and It is all UCLA. They've reached a half in College Park, 20-3. UCLA has the lead. Third-ranked Notre Dame leads at Purdue, 21-0. They're early in the second quarter. Top-ranked Husker volleyball with a win at their Big Ten opener last night over the Rutgers. Scarlet Knights tonight, they continue Big Ten play against Ohio State at 8 p.m. Central. Join John Baylor and Lauren Cook West for the call at 7 p.m. on some of our Huskers radio network affiliates. Texas has taken the lead over Tennessee 20-10 with 5:41 to go in the fourth quarter. All right, well, here's a reminder to join me and former Husker quarterback Tommy Armstrong for Big Red Reaction after the game around 9 p.m. Central tonight. We'll take your calls, break down today's game against Michigan State. I'm Matt Cotney with you on Countdown to Kickoff, the first Big Ten Conference game of the season. Nebraska and Michigan State coming up just after 4 p.m. Central. Jamal Rule has emerged as a breakout performer early on, and Nebraska has had three consistent running backs performing well in the first three games. E.J. Barthel is the running backs coach for Matt Rule, and he's standing by with our Jessica Cootie.
7: Thanks, Cotney, here with running backs coach E.J. Barthel. Well, hitting the road for the first time. How excited are you guys for Big Ten Conference play?
8: Just so excited. I mean, this is everything. It's the reason why we're all here. And so, the preseason was great, but now it's time to strap up and get to work.
7: All right, let me ask you about Jamal Rule. I know you were a believer in him from the very beginning, but when did you know he was capable of the start that he's been off to?
8: Yeah, from the very beginning, I knew his competitive edge when we recruited him. Yeah, that's the difference from the other guys across the country that I recruited. So I knew he was just a different mentality. And I think you guys know the kind of players I want to coach. I want guys that would chip on their shoulder. I want guys that want to work. He fits that DNA, and he was that DNA in high school. And so, I'm not surprised at all.
7: How much have you seen him grow just even in his first few weeks of playing college football?
8: A lot. You know, the big thing for him, if you watching him in high school, the big thing I was concerned with is I don't want him, running through defenders. I want him using his eyes, using his tempo, using his running back tools, the menu. And I'm seeing the skill sets show up more and more and more. Timing, tempo, patience, all the things that we coach and teach here. So he's developing pretty quickly.
7: What are the things now that you are trying to prepare him for his first road test and in conference play?
8: Honestly, just go to work. Like, it's nothing different than what we do every single day. And the biggest thing, my advice to him is just tune out all the noise and just rep after rep, day by day. That's our mentality. Nothing changes. The atmosphere may look different, but it's the same thing. Just rep by rep, win the process of the rep. So,
7: seeing a lot of great things from all your guys, but Makai Nelson, how about him and just what he's been able to provide, not just running the football, but catching the football too?
8: That's right. Comparable type of kid is Jamal, right? Under-recruited, chip on his shoulder, has something to prove, sat behind Emmett last year. You know what I mean? And so, again, just that mentality is, I don't know if it's me, I like those kind of guys. You know what I mean? So he's got that same chip, and there's nothing better than competition. And so when the guys are competing against each other, there's only one ball. They're going to play at a higher level. So we're in a good situation.
7: And then Mosey as well. He's also a guy that's, we've seen a lot of good things from as well. You got to be pleased with just the film that your guys continue to put out there for you.
8: I pulled him off to the side, and during this week in practice, he made a read on duo, and I grabbed him. I said, I love that. That's my work. I taught you that. You know what I mean? So he's really, truly, he's appreciative of all the things that we've showed him and to the point where he's at. And he's at the point where he's going to accelerate now. He's going to really take off. His skill set is really turned the corner, and I think now he's going to get better and better as each game goes by.
7: I know there's been a lot of love for the offensive line, but I got to ask you about the wide receiver, Squazi Gilmer, with Jamal's run last week. What does that do for your guys when you've got guys that want to help them get into the end zone?
8: Yeah, Dekeel is my guy. Our offices are right next to each other in running back room and receiver room, and we're so appreciative. He's the best. We have the best blocking receivers in the country, and we're very fortunate. I mean, I really mean that. They can put on clinics on how they block, and our boys are appreciative of it.
7: All right, last thing, just Michigan State defense. What are you guys seeing out of them for you guys to continue to get this offense rolling on the road for the first time?
8: interesting. A lot of connection for me. I coached Cam Edwards at UConn in his freshman year. I like to think I taught a little bit of his foundation. And Joe Rossi was my first job in college football. So I worked under Joe, as a young GA. So in player development and stuff like that. So I know exactly, some of their two, some of the main players, right? Coach Rossi and Cam Edwards. So I know Joe, he's a perfectionist. He's going to work his tail off to get the answer right. And he's going to be prepared. He taught me a lot as far as organization and having the right calls. So he's going to be, we'll be ready for him.
7: Kenneth Williams as well up there.
8: You know what? I should kick myself in the head for forgetting my guy. That's my guy, man. I love that kid. I'm just so happy for him and all his success he's having. I mean, I love that kid. I know he's on another team, but he's still my guy.
7: Appreciate your time and best of luck.
8: Absolutely. Thank you.
7: Again, running backs coach E.J. Barthel here with us on Countdown to Kickoff. All right, let's send things back up to the booth and Kyle Crooks.
0: Yeah, great stuff, Jess. There's a lot of connections between these two teams. The biggest one that will pop right away is Kenneth Williams on kick return. They'll utilize him a little bit in the offense. He dropped a touchdown last weekend in South Bend, but you'll see him number 32 in the green and white. Of course, a tremendous kick returner last year for Coach Eckler and the special teams, ran back a touchdown against Northwestern, and he was the difference in a few of those Big Ten games. So, and then mention the connection, E.J. Barthel and Cam Edwards in his 1 year at UConn, had a chance to coach the running backs at UConn before Cam Edwards really had a kind of a stranglehold on what he eventually became at UConn in his 4 years, rushing for over 2,500 yards and 27 touchdowns, and he was a true prized possession for Michigan State with Pat Fitzgerald coming over. And then also you have a few guys that are coming back to a state they used to call home. Jack Wills, the long snapper for Nebraska, doesn't get talked about a whole lot, but he transferred to the Huskers from Michigan State. He was the long snapper for the Spartans last year. Rob Orch talked about it earlier this week in his press conference that he is from the state of Michigan and not too far from here. He will have family in attendance. Spring Lake, Michigan, is about 100 miles east of here. So Rob Orich, the current DC for the Huskers, has links to this state and certainly will be a little bit of a different matchup for him in a homecoming. Some members of his family actually have some allegiances to Michigan State, but not the case today. It's a beautiful stadium, by the way. We mentioned the weather is just perfect for a fall football Saturday. Capacity is about 75,000. Only the students have entered the stadium so far. If you look out to my right, the parking lots are full with tailgaters. Tailgate scene is really good here at Michigan State. You have the massive video board to our right from the radio booth. They're pretty high up on the eighth floor here at Spartan Stadium. So this should be certainly a fun matchup tonight. A Michigan State team reeling after last year. It was a short-lived experiment with the head coach, Jonathan Smith. They've been on a four-year bowl drought, so it's been a while that they've had consistency here. We mentioned earlier the success, sustained success, they haven't seen really since Mark D'Antonio, and Pat Fitzgerald trying to bring that after 17 seasons as the head coach at Northwestern. Didn't end the way that he wanted, ended in an odd way, but he finds himself back in the Big Ten and a place where he belongs. Of course, a great linebacker as a player and played back when Coach Rhule played at Penn State as well. So those two know each other fairly well. Pat Fitzgerald also had mentioned the fact he knows Dana Holgorsen very well, and that will be an interesting matchup, Dana Holgorsen against this Michigan State defense that we'll get more into as we go here towards kickoff, but they'll be without one of their big linebackers today. Brady Pretzloff, he headlines the injury reports now that you see every day starting on Wednesday up until kickoff. But Pretzloff is the starting will linebacker, got injured in the second quarter last week against Notre Dame, so they'll have to dig a little bit into their depth. They have one of the better linebackers in the conference in Jordan Halls on the Buckus Award watch list, so that is something we will talk about more as we get going. But we continue to move along here on the CVA Countdown to Kickoff. When we come back, we'll hear from UNL Chancellor Catherine Ankerson. That's next.
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0: Talk to her. First road game of the year, as well as the Huskers are on the road at Michigan State. So much going on around athletics. Of course, volleyball continues to roll. First football road game. Homecoming's coming up next week. But Chancellor, for you and student life, students continue to settle in here at a campus and have so much to look forward to, but also students looking forward to their future as well.
16: Thank you, Kyle. It's good to be with you again this week. And, you know, we never take for granted our responsibility to the people, communities, and industries of this great state to provide meaningful education, research, and engagement that positively affects our collective future, our students, and the energy they have on campus with homecoming coming up, as you mentioned, is just one example of that. You know, a little over a month, and we've already had a lot of opportunities for students to grow and connect through involvement fairs where they can learn about student organizations, global experiences fairs where they can learn about opportunities to study abroad, and many activities throughout our colleges and student life that really help students connect their learning to life. You know, a great example of that is this past week. The university held our traditional fall internship and career fairs, which is 4 days. And that offers our students the opportunity to connect with employers who are hiring full-time positions, internships, and other career opportunities to explore. These career fairs are tremendous events with hundreds of employers and thousands of students participating. And each day is focused on particular sectors such as business and communications, engineering, computing software and data analytics, agriculture and food systems, science, research and development, and much more.
17: And Chancellor, we've talked about a few times the Bold Path Forward initiative, and specifically one of the pillars we want to talk about today is extraordinary teaching and learning.
16: Thank you, Kyle. And I love talking about teaching and learning. It's a real hallmark of UNL. And it's also a key component of land grant mission that we talked about last week. Here's what it means. Learning of the highest quality. That means where curiosity, discovery, and real world action connect learners to ideas, opportunities, and communities wherever learning takes place. So, in a way, that it means that our faculty are designing future-ready learning that's grounded in quality. Experiential learning is one of the terms that we use, where we provide opportunity to apply learning to real situations. And we believe in it so strongly across UNL that we made it a graduation requirement several years ago. You know, we've grown master's degree programs to prepare people for the next stage of their career, and we have accelerated master's programs that we've designed that our students can begin while still an undergraduate. And this is especially helpful for those students coming in with college credit earned in high school. You know, you can think about it this way. UNL is your university for life, and we provide lifelong learning opportunities, impacting young learners in K through 12, of course throughout college, upskilling during your career, and learning well beyond that through programs like Ollie.
17: And Chancellor, as a sports broadcaster, I like a lot of stats. I like a lot of numbers, and we're about to get into a few of them here because undergrad enrollment is on the uptick. So you have some numbers if you can share with us. And also, what's the importance of that?
16: Thank you, Kyle. Yes, we do have good news in our undergraduate enrollment. We're continuing an upward trend this fall, and we're welcoming the largest incoming class in almost a decade and enrolling even more Nebraska students. So here's your stats. For first-year freshmen, we are up 111 students, or 2.3% from a year ago, which means that our first-year freshmen, we have 4,845 total. Now, this is our second largest freshman class since 2017. And let's think about Nebraska residents. We are up 120 students, or 3.3% from a year ago. So of our incoming class, 3,658 total are Nebraska residents. This is our largest incoming resident class in the past decade. And first-gen students, those who are first in their family, like me, to go to college, we are up 63 students, or 5.9% from a year ago. In other words, over 1,100 of our incoming students are first-gen students. So this is a clear example of UNL offering an exceptional education while being an accessible and affordable university. This is a core value of that land-grant institution that I talked about. These numbers show that more students are seeing Nebraska as a place where they can build their futures. Our responsibility is to meet that confidence with the support, opportunities, and sense of belonging that help every Husker succeed. You know, we also have a phenomenal leader serving as the Associate Vice Chancellor for Academic Services and Enrollment Management, Dr. Monique Snowden, who's been with us since 2024, but whose permanent appointment began on September 1st. And I want to shout out to our admission team, recruiters, and all of our faculty, staff, and students for their amazing work in showing the country why there is no place like Nebraska.
17: I love coming here weekly and getting the good news on the university side. So, Chancellor, thanks so much for the time. Look forward to our chat next week.
16: Thank you, Kyle. I like delivering good news. And go Big Red.
17: Continue with more after this on the Countdown to Kickoff.
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4: Here to talk about Michigan is Angelique Changelis from the Detroit News. The Wolverines improved to 3-0 last week after they defeated UTEP 52-17. What has impressed you about this Michigan team so far?
5: I think the defense, for sure. It's been the most consistent aspect of this team, which has been kind of up and down really through the first three games. When you look at that Western Michigan opener that some people, I'm sure, want to put an asterisk by, but you know, and I think Kyle Whittingham made sense this week saying they played three poor halves in three games. And but what's not been poor is the defense and the punting, which, you know, I know is an Iowa staple, but it seems like it's been a Michigan staple and really kept them in the games, the early two games. But Jay Hill's defense, first year coordinator at Michigan with a new staff, has been really surprising in some senses. The secondary is really strong and very experienced, but the defensive line has been tremendously productive, and coming off a game with 11 tackles for loss, I think they have a lot of confidence going into the Big Ten season.
4: Michigan struggled offensively against the MAC team week one, but the offense has started to find its rhythm lately. How does Michigan match up offensively with Iowa?
5: Well, I mean, Iowa's defense is tops in the country right now and just traditionally so strong. And I think it's been a really tough opponent for Michigan's offense. I mean, Bryce Underwood, Michigan's sophomore quarterback, is coming off a confidence-building game, no doubt. He got involved in the pass game, didn't run as much as he did against Oklahoma. And but I think, you know, their right tackle is questionable again. He did not play last week, although Whittingham thought the offensive line had a really good performance, probably the best of the season. I think the offensive line is going to have some trouble with Iowa and the running game. I mean, right now, Jordan Marshall, their lead back, definitely has some kind of lower body issue. They're not being specific. It looks like he was limping a little bit, certainly coming out of the Oklahoma game and again late against UTEP. So he will play, but how effective will he be? They might have to rely on the freshman Savion Hyder, a five-star who's certainly capable, but he did have a fumble last week, as did Bryce Underwood. So I think this is going to – I think we will learn more about this offense. It's been inconsistent, but then you saw Andrew Marsh emerge, their leading receiver last year, had 105 yards against UTEP, and they've got J.J. Buchanan, so two big weapons. But is Iowa going to disrupt Bryce Underwood enough to make them ineffective? We will find out soon enough.
4: Well, this week, the Wolverines host Iowa. How do you see this one playing out, Angelique?
5: Well, I mean, I think it's going to be a pitcher's duel. I mean, it's going to be low scoring in my mind. And right now, I haven't made a pick yet, but I'm leading to Iowa winning this game. I think their defense is going to be overwhelming. I think Michigan's defense is really tough and is going to give Iowa some trouble offensively. But the game's in Michigan Stadium. I know that counts for a few points, but right now I think I give the edge to a defense that's going to face a sophomore quarterback who is finding his way, but I'm not sure he's completely there yet.
4: 18th-ranked Michigan hosts 17th-ranked Iowa Saturday at 2:30 on CBS. Thanks for your time, Angelique.
5: Absolutely, anytime.
4: Now let's send it over to Emory Evans with Minnesota.
6: Thank you, Lauren. Here to talk about the Golden Gophers is Andy Greeter from the St. Paul Pioneer Press. Minnesota is 2-1 coming off a win over Akron, but beyond the final score, what have you learned about this team so far this season?
7: Well, I think we've got, you know, three data points on what Minnesota might be this year,
0: and they are wildly different. You have a blowout loss against a now-ranked Mississippi State Bulldogs team. You have a blowout win over a MAC team in Akron, and an even bigger blowout win against an FCS school in Eastern Illinois. So this game against Washington will be really interesting to see how they fare against another big team, another Big Ten team, and it'll be interesting to see where this next data point lines up with the other three.
6: Heading into Big Ten play, which phase of this team, offense, defense, or special teams, looks most ready?
0: That's a good question. I would say probably special teams. You know, Javon Tracy has two punt return touchdowns. He should have had a third against Akron. I think he has been very good in the return game. Luke Drzewicki, a transfer from New Mexico, I think he's been solid in the kicking game. He's had a couple of 40-plus yard field goals on the year. They've had some nice kick returns as well. So I think that's probably the area of the field where they've been the strongest to start the season.
6: And then between the offense and defense, which one worries you the most?
0: I would say the running game continues to be a point of concern for me and for, I think, a lot of Gopher fans. They haven't been able to run the ball consistently, and they're without Darius Taylor, the number one running back. He was banged up before the Mississippi State game, didn't play much in that one, missed the Akron game. So they're going down the depth chart at that spot. Offensive line has been okay at times. They obviously had some breakthroughs once they went from some of the zone scheme that they usually run to some gap scheme against Akron, but that also might have been just wearing down a MAC team as well. So I think running game is still a big question that I have.
6: Minnesota travels to Seattle, where the last time Minnesota played Washington was back on October 1st, 1977. What's going to be the biggest key or keys for Minnesota to win on Saturday night?
0: Yeah, I think it really comes down to how they are able to contain Demon Williams, the Huskies' dynamic dual threat quarterback. He is, you know, really nice when he's able to scramble. He's really nice when he's able to throw the ball downfield. He doesn't have a lot of weapons when it comes to wide receivers or running backs right now, so I think it's really on trying to neutralize their quarterback is the key to the game.
6: Minnesota will take on Washington on Saturday at 10 o'clock Central Time on Fox. Thank you again, Andy, for your time. Now let's send it over to Christopher Sullivan Diaz with Oregon.
7: Thanks, Emery. Here to talk about the Ducks is Eric Scopel of Duck Territory for 24/7 Sports. The Ducks have struggled defensively at points this season, highlighted by contests against Boise State and Oklahoma State. What have been some of the contributing factors to Oregon's defensive woes?
8: I think there's a lot of things. I mean, we'll start with the place that was supposed to be the biggest strength for this defense, which is its defensive line and the four players they brought back that were all considered to be early NFL draft picks, and the production just hasn't matched so far. I think coming out of Stillwater with no sacks and one tackle for loss is something that was just frankly kind of unexpected and more than anything, probably unacceptable from the staff's perspective. So they need to play better up front. Saw a little bit of that against Portland State. And I don't think the caliber of competition really tells you much of anything, though, and certainly this weekend's game will. But I think the other part that was kind of frustrating or confounding was the secondary, which maybe wasn't quite as highly regarded as the defensive line, but certainly a lot of five-star talent, a lot of big-time players back there. And yet Drew Mestemaker not only was able to avoid the rush and look downfield, but also find open receivers throughout that game, and including some, I would say, probably coverage busts, but also some just coverage wins for his receivers. So secondary, the defensive line, both need to play better. And really just in general, there needs to be more cohesiveness. I think we saw quite a few, you know, just issues where it didn't seem like everybody, all 11 players were on the same page. And that certainly isn't something you can do this week against an offense as, you know, competent and potentially as potent as USC.
7: Eric, after the Ducks contest against Boise State, Oregon dropped to 6th in the poll before dropping to 21st after their loss to Oklahoma State. Now at 20th after dominating Portland State 84-0, what will it take for the Ducks to rise through the polls again and put themselves back in the playoff picture with a challenging Big Ten schedule ahead?
8: Well, it all starts this week. I mean, I think this is a must-win game, which I don't know if you necessarily really believe in, you know, in September most years, but I think that's the case right now. A win would probably vault them back into a similar range to where USC, which is ranked 12th currently. But a loss would not only make them unranked, but make, I think, getting to the CFP really, really daunting and require a probably, I think they can maybe still get in if they run the table. Probably would, especially with Ohio State on the schedule and Michigan and a couple other teams. But this is a do-or-die week. And for as good as this team talked about being all offseason and the goals that they had, if they don't take care of business against the Trojans, again, a big West Coast rival with quite a bit of history behind it, a lot of those things just fall off the wayside, and I don't think it becomes really viable to expect them to make that sort of a run. So it all starts this weekend with USC, and then after that, it's a matter of just taking care of business. But this is the big one.
7: With a big matchup against 12th-ranked USC, what are the keys to victory for the Ducks against their Pacific Coast rivals?
8: I think that they just haven't been good enough. I mentioned the defensive line, but the offensive line, I think just the trenches in general is an area where they were sold as strengths for this team or expected to be, and they haven't been. So I would look at offensive line play needs to stand out better, need to do a better job of protecting Dante Moore. I think especially needs to do a better job of opening running lanes. The run game has really been kind of stuck in neutral all season. Last week was impressive, but again, I don't think you really want to make too much out of that Portland State team, which is maybe has a case as the worst team in the entire FCS. So I think you want to see them perform better. And then defensively, I kind of already mentioned it, but you got to get after Jaden Maiava, who's one of the more capable passers on the schedule for Oregon in terms of the opposing quarterbacks. And this is a guy who can certainly make things difficult, and you just hope you're able to kind of create some pressure and slow him down a little bit, because if he has all day to throw back there, we saw what happened with Drew Mestemaker and the way he was able to cover up that secondary.
7: 20th-ranked Oregon takes on 12th-ranked USC Saturday at 6:30 on NBC. Eric, thank you for your time.
8: All right. Anytime, guys. Thanks.
7: This has been the Big Ten Blitz presented by Groundworks. My thanks to Lauren Kamenzen and Emery Evans for their help, and Angelique Shangelis, Andy Greeter, and Eric Scopel for joining us. More of Countdown to Kickoff after this.
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19: We welcome you back to the Countdown to Kickoff and preview the first Big Ten game of the year for the Huskers as they travel to Michigan State. With that, We now dive into our Pioneer Opposition segment with the voice of the Spartans. That is George Blaha. George, it's great to talk to you and chat with you. Off to a 2-1 start here for the Spartans. It was a tough matchup, that's for sure, at South Bend. But your reaction with how that game was played, and it was a tough fourth quarter, but it seems like the team really stuck in tough heading into the fourth quarter. What was your takeaways from what could be the toughest opponent you'll play all year?
9: Well, I agree. They could be the very toughest and probably will be. And the Spartans hung in there. You know, at halftime, they had to feel like, hey, Michigan State has a chance to not only stay close, but maybe win this game. But Notre Dame is very well coached. They didn't hand anything to the Spartans. And sooner or later, the fact that, you know, they had more and bigger and faster bodies made a difference. But you know, I believe they'll be a winning team, and the Spartans will be somewhat proud of the way that first game was played out.
19: It's certain that they have a winning culture, and that's for sure because of their head coach, Pat Fitzgerald, and that's what he did for many, many years at Northwestern. What have you noticed about what Pat Fitzgerald has done ever since he's gotten his hands on this program?
9: Well, I was reminded earlier today of something Joe Dumars told me when he was the CEO of basketball for the Pistons. He said, you know, this guy Tom Izzo is maybe somebody we should talk to because he coaches his guys hard. He takes no lip, yet they love him. And I think you could say about the same thing about Pat Fitzgerald. He coaches his teams hard, but they respect him and they seem to like him. And he really is, as I can see it anyway, a quality person. So good things will happen down the road, and some good things will happen this season for the Spartans, thanks to Pat Fitzgerald.
19: Yeah, and Matt Rhule has echoed some of those same sentiments in his press conference this week, Dana Holgorsen as well, about their affection for what Pat Fitzgerald has done in his coaching career. But Alessio Milivojevic, we saw him last year in Lincoln sparingly when Aiden Childs went out, but now he gets the keys to the car. He's the full-time starter. Confidence for him in building in that role, right? It was a tough scenario to walk into South Bend with that Notre Dame front. He was under a lot of pressure, but how have you seen him improve, and what can we expect here today?
9: Well, I thought that he handled all that pressure as well as humanly possible. He had, you know, a few starts under his belt, was starting to feel confident in not only his ability, but his ability to work with his receivers and offensive linemen and running backs. And all things considered, I thought he had a solid game. Notre Dame has a heck of a defense, and they really come after you. But certainly Nebraska has a very good defense, so if nothing else, that Notre Dame game at least hardened Alessio Milivojevic and got him ready for the Cornhuskers.
19: Yeah, no doubt about it. And, of course, Alessio had those starts at the end of last year as well that kind of prepped him for this year, so not all that new in this role. But Cam Edwards, transfer portal's big, and you got a really, really good running back. I know a guy that perhaps even Nebraska looked at, and not just Nebraska, but a lot of teams around the country, and Cam Edwards from UConn. What does the run game look like up front with the offensive line and the addition of this premier back in Cam Edwards?
9: Cam Edwards is a, as you say, a premier running back. When you went into South Bend to play Notre Dame last week, maybe there's one spot among the both starting 11s, so starting 22 for these teams, where the Spartans had maybe a better player than Notre Dame, and that was at running back. Cam Edwards is certainly not just a cut above. He's probably two cuts above the average running back. He was leading the Big Ten and fifth in the country, I believe, in rushing before that game, and you know, handled himself as well as humanly possible against Notre Dame's defense. So he seems to have worked in well, but the Spartan offensive line is going to have to give him a little more room to run than they did last week at Notre Dame, that's for sure. And you know, we know that Nebraska is a very good defense. They're good overall, and they're great on third down. So if the Spartans are going to open the Big Ten season with a home field win, Edwards and company and Alessio Milivojevic we'll have to somehow put some points on the board.
19: Yeah, no doubt. Chatting with George Blaha, the play-by-play voice of Michigan State football. Defensively, dealing with some injuries, especially at the linebacker position, watching that game against Notre Dame back. Jordan Hall was really battling with that elbow. I know he missed a game this year, but he played through that injury. And Brady Pretzlaff as well, he went down. His status is certainly uncertain. But when you look at the defense and what's there, what can we expect from Joe Rossi, who's a guy that Pat Fitzgerald retained to be the defensive coordinator?
9: Joe's a heck of a defensive coach. He was at Minnesota before and had solid success with the Gophers. He came to Gaylord, Michigan, where we have our summer home, six times to recruit Brady Pretzlaff. Brady Pretzlaff is going to be a heck of a college player, and I'm sure the Spartans are hoping that he got his bell rung on Saturday, but he'll be able to play against the Cornhuskers this coming Saturday. But Jordan Hall, between those two, you have two guys who have a good chance, even though Brady's only a sophomore, as you look ahead to his future, two guys who have a very good chance to play on Sunday. Elsewhere on the defense for Michigan State, I think they've upgraded their secondary. Tyran Chapel and Trey Bell are very good

0: He's a big kid on the interior at 6'6 and about 290. So defensively, Michigan State will be solid. I expect Nebraska to be solid defensively. And I like what Nebraska's done offensively in the offseason. So this could be a nail biter, I believe. Yeah, in this ball game,
1: and that's been the case if you just look at the trends and the history of this series. But you mentioned some of those names, and Kenny Soares on tape, he really scares you, or should scare you if you're a Nebraska fan as a stand up rusher. Keys to this game for you guys, George, because I would imagine it's going to be in a way maybe parts old school physical. Both teams want to run the ball, play strong defense, get three and outs. What do you see the keys are if Michigan State gets a home win? What do they need to do here today?
0: Well, we felt they needed to, at South Bend, run the football and not take a lot of chances offensively. I think you can take maybe a few more chances against Nebraska, but still going to have to run the football and be careful to not turn it over. And they need to do a little better job protecting Milivojevic. If he has some time, I believe his receivers are a little bit underrated, and he ought to be able to make some noise upstairs against Nebraska. And Cam Edwards, who you brought up earlier, has to have a Cam Edwards kind of game. If he, you know, and almost no running back can make something out of nothing, so he needs at least a little more room to run than he had against Notre Dame. And in terms of defense, The Spartans are up against a Nebraska team that's added a very good quarterback. You know a lot more about him than I do, but the guy's the MVP of his conference offensively, and it's what Anthony Calandria has done so far this season shows he probably was worthy of that. The Spartans are going to have to be at least above average defensively to stay in the game against Nebraska. I love the fact that the game's in East Lansing. That's probably a big help. I wouldn't like the Spartans' chances anywhere near as much if the game was played in Lincoln.
1: There's a lot of swings and momentum last year. Remember that windy day in Lincoln and how Michigan State stormed back with 21 unanswered points, and then Nebraska was able to pull away in the second half, and a lot of one-possession games in this all-time series, so trending to be a fun one today. George, it's always great to talk to you. Look forward to seeing you in the press box.
0: I want you to, as usual, have a great broadcast, my man.
1: You too. George Blaha, the voice of the Michigan State Spartans, joining us on the countdown to kickoff. Fans First Century Pioneers led the way in crop genetics and agronomic innovation. Changes in agriculture come and go, but the Pioneer brand stands strong. We continue with more right after this on the Huskers Radio Network.
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4: Back here inside Spartan Stadium, student section is filling out across the way. Specialists are on the field. Beautiful day and evening that will turn into night for football. Tailgaters still doing their thing outside of Spartan Stadium. 15th all-time meeting. Nebraska leads this all-time series, 10 wins to 4 losses. Five of the last six meetings, you heard with George Blaha, just how close this series has been. Last year was an 11-point differential, but there were a lot of swings. Huskers had a 14-point lead, then gave up 21 unanswered. Eventually, they were able to stretch late to a 38-27 win, but five of the last six meetings have been decided by one possession, more specifically, 5 points or fewer. And you go back to the last time the Huskers won here in East Lansing, 2012. We referenced that game a few times. Taylor Martinez to Jamal Turner, 5-yard touchdown pass with 6 seconds left. Huskers won that day 28-24. That was November 3rd of 2012. That was the only Nebraska win in East Lansing since joining the Big Ten. Last year, Emmett Johnson went for 83 yards. He had 3 touchdowns. And Isaiah Hunter had that one shoe touchdown, a 59-yard catch and run. That's a big thing today. Can the Huskers get Isaiah Hunter going? That'll be a big key on offense. Fans Lincoln Airport, the official airport of Husker Athletics, now offers more places to touch down with flights to Chicago, Dallas, Fort Worth, Denver, Phoenix, Las Vegas, Orange County, and Orlando. 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Also, call a timeout. If you or someone you know is struggling or in crisis, call, text, or chat 988. It's free, confidential, and trained counselors are ready to listen. This project is funded from the SPF-PFS grant through SAMHSA, contracted through DHHSNE. We'll step aside, but Jessica Cootie, third member of our broadcast team, is down on that grass surface. We'll get a weather update and what she's looking for as we get closer to kickoff about an hour away from now. So come on back. Final segment of Countdown to Kickoff is next.
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4: Back here in East Lansing, we're a little bit under an hour to kick off. Kickoff is going to be a slid back about 5 minutes, 5:06 kick time local, 4:06 for those listening back in Lincoln in the Central time zone, which I know most of you are. Now let's send it down to the playing surface, third member of our play-by-play broadcast team, Jessica Cootie. Jess, let's start here. It is a beautiful day, about 70 degrees, not a whole lot of wind. This is a beautiful night. It'll turn into night for football.
14: Yes, absolutely beautiful day. A little warm, not complaining though, just a slight breeze, not a cloud in the sky, which is great news compared to last week when we were worried about that rain staying off. So I do think the sun's going to set or go behind that press box by the time maybe second quarter halftime rolls around. So should be some shade on the field. But yes, it is absolutely gorgeous down here and hearing lots of praise for the weather here by coaches and players.
4: 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All right, Jess, now it's time for your Prairie Valley keys to tonight's performance.
14: Well, first road test of the season, and obviously opening up conference play would be great to go 1-0, right? That's the goal every single week, but I think especially here today, win the turnover battle. The offense has been really good at protecting the football. The defense, they have that goal every single week to get three takeaways, but certainly want to see the offense take care of the football and then see the defense potentially get two or three if they hit that goal today. Handle the adversity, Kyle. You know, going back to that first half against Ohio, Coach Rohl said how grateful he was that they actually experienced that and they had to work through that first half and that would pay dividends, hopefully, moving forward. And again, first road test, we'll see. But if there is some adversity, be able to handle it here on the road in this atmosphere for the first time. And Kyle, special teams, it seems to be a huge part of this game, and it has been for several years now. Going back to last year, he had the block punt return for a touchdown for Nebraska, and the Huskers end up winning that game. My first time here actually was the game that there was a punt return that ended up tying the game, and then the Huskers ended up losing in overtime back in 2021. So the special teams continues to be a work in progress, clean up the penalties and see if they can make something happen on special teams. But certainly no mistakes, no big mistakes that caused bad momentum for sure, and as they continue to try to figure out and work out the kinks on special teams. And those are the keys to today's performance presented by Prairie Valley Seeds.
4: Yeah, special teams will certainly be under even more of a magnifying glass today. Field goal-wise, not a whole lot of length. There have been a couple of 50-plus yard attempts from Kyle Cunanan, 2 of 4 on the year, a couple makes last week against North Dakota. Those were his first 2 field goal makes of the year of 32 and 40. Field position, which is the case most times in conference play, will become a factor. You have 2 Australian punters, which seems to be the case this year. Archie Wilson from Victoria, Australia. He's a pro kick product, as is Reese Dakin. That name sounds familiar. It should. Iowa's head special teams man, he comes over with Pat Fitzgerald, got a huge bump in pay and a huge bump in his title as assistant head coach. Special teams coordinator LeVar Woods is in his first year. He brings over Reese Dakin as the punter, and then you also have Kenneth Williams on special teams. There's a lot of connections, Jess, in this game specifically. Rob Orch is from the state of Michigan. I think Kenneth Williams is certainly an interesting one today that could be a difference.
14: He absolutely is, guys. Can you guys hear me? There we go.
4: Yep, we got you.
14: Yeah, sorry, I didn't know my mic was on. I lost it in my IFB. Yeah, no, Kenneth Williams, and he certainly is very much loved by this locker room, by this coaching staff. EJ Barthel, you heard him say earlier, that's my guy. I'm happy for his success, but hopefully just not today. You know, also EJ Barthel has connections to Coach Rossi. They were together at Rutgers for EJ's first ever coaching career, and then he also helped recruit Cam Edwards to UConn, and in fact Cam was a defensive back, and EJ yep. said, hey, I'll take him in my room. So lots of connections down here.
4: Yeah, Cam Edwards was a defensive back turned into running back with Jim Moore as the head coach at UConn. Jess, we'll talk to you coming up here in a bit on the pre-kick show. Still plenty to do. Jay Moore will join us as well. And we're just under an hour until kickoff. 5:06 local kick, 4:06 for those listening back in the central time zone. Very interesting one today. The kind of the dark cloud in the room would be the Huskers have not won a Big Ten conference opener since 2019 against Illinois. So that's hanging over their heads. But this just feels like a different team. But as a lot of people know, the first 3 weeks was one test. But this is, as Dana Holgorsen used the verbiage, preseason to the season. And that season being conference season as well. And it should be a really nice atmosphere. There are spots of red across the way. That should grow as we go, as Husker fans making this trip to East Lansing. The students are here, and they will be at full volume. 75,000 is the capacity for this game today. Beautiful, beautiful evening that will turn tonight. Had a chance earlier this week to catch up with the head man, Matt Rule. Get his thoughts on this matchup against Michigan State. All the keys to victory, and looking at what was a non-conference lead that the Huskers go unbeaten in non-conference for a third consecutive year. So still plenty to do. We'll hear from the head man, Matt Rule, getting you set for Nebraska and Michigan State.
2: 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Also powered by the Lincoln Airport, official airport of Husker Athletics.
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4: 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Back here with Coach Rhule, Michigan State is the test today. You look at Pat Fitzgerald and what he's done. Year one, of course, coming off a tough opponent in Notre Dame, but the DNA of this team, strong physical group. What should we expect from a Pat Fitzgerald coach team?
27: Well, they're gonna, you know, as you said earlier, they're gonna try to control the line of scrimmage. They're gonna want to win the turnover battle, not beat themselves with penalties. They're going to win with execution and effort. They're going to try to play great special teams. Defensively, they're going to try to stop the run, limit explosives. They'll play in man, and they'll have a great plan. You know, they're detailed and organized. And so it's as I told our players, this isn't like a, hey, let's out scheme them this week. This is about our guys going out there and, you know, getting the call and making a block, making a play, making a run, making a tackle. You know, it's just real downhill old school football, and it's fun to be a part of.
4: This one of the grittier players in the league, Coach Jordan Hall, and he was really battling through. It looked like, you know, the elbow issue that he missed a game with, but he was fighting through it to stay in the game against Notre Dame. But their linebacker, Jordan Hall, and they have a couple of good linebackers on that side, but he's a gamer.
27: Yeah, he's big, he's fast, he's athletic. He knows that defense. He's been, you know, in an era where a lot of guys are playing kind of 1 year, you know, someplace there, once here, somewhere. He's been in that system with Joe Rossi now, so you can see him. You know, you change the formation, you flip the back, you do all these things. You know, he's sort of like a coach on the field, and as a result, you know, he gets to the ball, and I think he had 13 tackles last week, so he knows what he's doing.
4: When you look at their quarterback, played here in Lincoln last year, what do you see? What's the initial scouting report on their quarterback, Alessio Milivojevic?
27: Yeah, he too gets, you know, he gets him in the right play. He's smart. He's detailed. You can throw the deep ball. Can extend plays with his feet. You know, they're an aggressive fourth down go for it team, and he's made some key plays in those situations. So I think we saw it up close. He's a really good player.
4: Pioneer is proud to partner with Nebraska and Iowa for the Pioneer Heroes game to recognize and celebrate local heroes. Nominate your hero today at Huskers.com/hero. Wrap it up with Coach right after this.
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4: 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Coach, we've talked about this a lot, but your team this year is experienced. They're battle-tested. A lot of guys that have played a lot of games. How much does that help now as you go on the road here in conference play?
27: Well, I think it makes all the difference. You know, you go on the road, nothing's ever easy. You understand that, you know, you can't beat yourself. You understand that you have to weather the early wave of being in someone else's field. You understand that you have to not panic if things don't go your way. You know, you've got to play for 60 minutes and play four quarters. If you get up and things are going your way, you can't let up. You know, all the things that coaches say all the time, you know, when you have veteran players who played a lot of games, they get all that. So I like our group. I like their focus. And now we just have to Now we just have to do it, you know, in a Big Ten game, in a game that matters to us.
1: Anthony Calandria, you know, through three games, of course, he's put up some really good numbers. But what are you excited to see from him in this environment against this team, Michigan State?
27: Well, you know, like I said, they have a good defense. You know, they were able to hold Notre Dame down, limit the explosive plays. And so he has to, you know, execute the offense, get the ball in play, protect the football. And if he, you know, if he does those things at a high level, then you get to see some of his personality come out because he stays on the field. Now he can be more aggressive. And so I'm excited for Anthony. It'll be a great opportunity for him, you know, to go on the road and sort of his juice and his energy. You know, you need those things. You know, you need a team that can create its own energy on the road.
1: Coach, appreciate you. Good luck today.
27: All right, thanks, man.
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7: Welcome back to the Acres Broadcast Center at Memorial Stadium in Lincoln. I'm Matt Cotney. Let's take a quick look at a Nebraska lottery scoreboard. In the Big Ten, 8 minutes to go in College Park. It's a run rule. UCLA 47, Maryland 3. End of the third quarter in West Lafayette. Third-ranked Notre Dame is blowing out Purdue 35-3. At halftime, Florida State leads Central Arkansas 24-7. Second-ranked Georgia early in the second quarter, leading Oklahoma 14-0. In the SEC, late in the first quarter, 21st-ranked Florida is driving and leading 4th-ranked Ole Miss 10-0. 15th-ranked Utah leads at Iowa State 17-0. They are late in the first half of that game. In the Big Ten, early second half, number 18 Michigan has taken a 3-point lead over number 17 Iowa 10-7. UCF and TCU are tied at 7. Earlier today, number 7 Ohio State defeated Illinois 42-19. I'm Matt Cotney in the Acres Broadcast Center at Memorial Stadium in Lincoln. Get ready, Nebraska. The first Big Ten conference game of the regular season is upcoming. Kyle Crooks, Jessica Cootie, and Jay Moore are all set to go. Nebraska at Michigan State. Husker football next.
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10: The power of a group is exponentially greater than the amount of people that are in it when we're all connected to each other.
11: When we step onto the game field here, there's a level of intensity you have to go to as a defensive player in order to play at your best. It's a dark place. You want to be composed with what you're going through with your mind, but there's an eagerness for violence that we're looking to see.
12: Snap to Kaminsky, four-man rush. He's back to throw, flips underneath crosser, caught by Dang Dang, right side.
14: Oh, a big hit! Donovan Jones!
12: Rostand to the backfield, snap to Kaminsky.
14: Free rusher, Dawson Merritt, untouched. He blew him up!
12: High of pole, Colangelo rolls right, foot race to the far right, numbers 10, turns the corner, five, dive! Colangelo is in the middle, bounces left, shot out of a cannon, left numbers 40, 35, 30, left sideline 20, 15, 10, 5, all the way! Touchdown, Huskers!
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4: Welcome into Spartan Stadium on the campus of Michigan State for the first Big Ten game of the year as the Nebraska Cornhuskers take on the Michigan State Spartans from East Lansing. Hi, everyone. I'm Kyle Crooks, and soon to be joined by former Husker Jay Moore. Jessica Cootie is down on the sidelines as well. We'll hear for her, from her in just a little bit. Huskers do come into tonight at 3-0, third straight year, finishing perfect in non-conference play. Look to snap what is a six-game losing skid in conference openers. Their last victory coming in 2019 in conference lid lifters, and their last win here inside Spartan Stadium coming back in 2012. With that, so far so good for Nebraska. The Huskers are top 15 in total offense and defense through three games. Their offense has shown balance, totaling nine rushing and nine passing touchdowns. The offense as well is explosive, totaling the second most plays of 20 or more yards in FBS. Of course, they're led by quarterback Anthony Calandra. He's tallied eight touchdown passes to one interception. And then he's also had a pair of rushing scores, so total 10 touchdowns on the season for the outstanding Husker quarterback. Freshman running back Jamal Rule as well. He's been elite with five rushing touchdowns and averaging nearly 9 yards per carry. Jay, you went through this, the adjustment from non-conference to conference play. It is an uptick for sure.
16: It is, but it's still football. And I think the good teams prepare the same way. You respect every single opponent, have the maturity to understand that your preparation should not change just because you're playing a MAC conference team or an FCS team. Just when you think you need to do more, that's kind of when the wheels start to spin and results don't end up too well. But, yeah, this is going to be – listen, once you get to conference play, the line of scrimmage matters, the holes get a little tighter, the spacing, those windows get a little tighter. And it's ultimately prepare the same way. I know they're going to come in ready, but this is going to be the toughest test they've had so far this year.
4: Yeah, you look at the numbers, top 16 in FBS in scoring defense, passing defense, total defense. They've held their opponents in the last two, Bowling Green and North Dakota, to 7 points each. Different tests tonight, we know. Biggest issue, I think there's question marks in the defense in the sense that we haven't seen competition-wise what they could be. Now you look at a premier running back on the other side in Cam Edwards.
16: Yeah, he is one of the best backs Nebraska will face this year, and that's gonna, you're gonna always face great running backs in the Big Ten. You're always gonna face good offensive lines. But this game, like Ben and I were talking before, he was mentioning the linebacker, but ultimately this comes down to the D line. If your guys up front are playing well against the run, getting them behind the sticks, third and seven and plus on third down, if you slow down Cam Edwards early and often, this defense is going to be a really good spot most of the game.
4: Look at keys. You know, I look at third down as a massive part of this game, any conference game, but the Huskers have been so good offensively and defensively on third down. If they can get Alessio Milivojevic, because somebody doesn't necessarily want to rip it downfield in third and long situations, keep him at a comfortable third down opportunities tonight.
16: Yeah, it is. It's ultimately, you got to win on first and second down as a defense. You got to get them behind the chains early and often offensively. You want to win on first down. You don't want to be second and 12, second and 8. You don't want to be behind the chains on the road. But ultimately, winning on first and second down is going to be huge. And then you can start getting a little unique. We saw Nebraska's defense start throwing a couple different wrinkles in that North Dakota game defensively. And that's what you got to do, throw some things. Hopefully, Nebraska's defense can get home with four. But I know that's not going to be the case because sometimes they're going to keep some extra guys in there to protect. So you're going to have to bring five or six at times. But winning on first down is going to be very, very crucial for both the offense and the defense tonight.
4: And we'll see what the role of each running back is tonight in terms of Nebraska offensively, who gets what in terms of numbers of carries. We'd have to think Jamal Rule coming in is the favorite to get the lion's share of the carries. But Makai Nelson, Isaiah Mosey, very strong for the first three games of the year. Pretty big news heading into this one. Injury reports are something that for the Big Ten now, Wednesday, Thursday, Friday, you have to deliver injury reports 7 o'clock central time, that you get a chance to see, okay, what is the other team dealing with in terms of ailments. Well, for Michigan State's defense, they're without their starting Will linebacker, Brady Pretzloff, who's ruled out for this game, as well as somebody who was questionable for the week leading up, and now on game day, he is ruled out. Tyron Chapel, who played at Memorial Stadium last year as a member of Houston Christian. So that is their starting corner opposite Trey Bell, and their starting Will linebacker are both out for Michigan State on defense.
16: Yeah, That's always tough. You know, they had a tough battle against Notre Dame. I know Pretzloff had a concussion in that one. So hopefully Nebraska can find some, can, you know, expose those backups a little bit and take advantage of those guys. Now, I know Pat Sotrill and his staff is going to have these guys very, very well prepared. But anytime you have two starters out defensively, that obviously proposes a huge issue, because especially at linebacker and this communication, just making sure the run fits are tight. But still, Jordan Hall is a really, really good linebacker for Michigan State. He's made a ton of tackles this year. He's just, more pressure is going to be put on him to play even better than he has in these first three games.
4: And he's dealing with an elbow injury that forced him to miss week two and was nagging him last week in South Bend. Tonight's kickoffs are brought to you by Wiffles Hybrids. Wiffles Hybrids is exclusively focused on corn. That means our only priority is helping farmers grow the best possible corn crop. When you succeed, we succeed. Think corn, think Wiffles. 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
2: To the pre-kickoff show, brought to you by the Nebraska Lottery.
4: Closing in on the Big Ten opener, Nebraska travels to East Lansing to meet with Michigan State. Kyle, Jay, and Jess back here on the pre-kick show. Kickoff is coming up 6 minutes past the top of the hour. And aforementioned Jessica Cootie's down on our sidelines. There's been a lot of testing out of the spongy grass, and is it going to be long grass? Is it going to be short grass? There's a lot of consternation during the week about the grass. So, Jessica Cootie, I ask you, what is our grass report down on the field?
5: I think the grass is not an issue as maybe they expected early on for it to be. Maybe thought it was going to be a little bit longer, but it's cut short and, in fact, pretty similar to the practice fields that they practice on every single day. So looks good. It's a good condition, and so they're going to wear their normal cleats. They will not have to worry about changing cleats at all in this one. But, guys, some notables watching warm-ups. You referenced that injury availability report to the Big Ten that is put out during the week. Rex Guthrie was listed as questionable, Jordan Ochoa as probable. I watched both those guys very closely, both for full go during warm-ups. Rex does have a wrap on his left knee, but he was out here and went full go the full time, and Jordan Ochoa doesn't seem to have any issues whatsoever. Carter Nelson listed as out, so I was watching the tight ends, and it was Eric Ingwersen that was stepping in and filling the role that Carter Nelson normally does throughout these warm-ups. But one interesting note, Sean Hammerbeck did warm up with the tight ends. He is wearing 87. He didn't go through any of the receiving drills, but he did go through all the blocking drills with those tight ends. So perhaps maybe going to provide some depth there if they need it for a blocking tight end. But those are the that is a Husker football injury report brought to you by Nebraska Physical Therapy Association, because getting back on the field starts with the right care. 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One other note, for the first time this season, we did see Jamal Rule take those number one snaps with the first team offense, but Makai Nelson coming in, and we heard EJ Barthel talking earlier about the great week of practice that Isaiah Mosey had. So again, expect to see all three of those guys contributing to the offense today.
4: Yeah, great stuff, Jess. And, you know, I look at it, Jay, what's that yards per carry number when it's all said and done? I think that's going to be a marker that we look at. Okay, winning team was in a good spot in that stat.
16: Yeah, without a doubt. You know, good. I mean, ideally, once you get into Big Ten play, you know, I look, you know, at that first game in Ohio, Nebraska was only averaging a couple yards per carry in that first game, but eventually got to 6 yards in the total throughout the whole game. Ideally, you go on the road, if you can average a good over 4 yards, I like Nebraska where they'd be. If they get a tick higher, great. But I think if you can establish this run game, which is going to happen, anytime you go on the road, you got to bring your run game. And then you can take your shots when they present themselves. But those three running backs have performed so well throughout the year. And this offensive line has played consistent football in these first three games. It's got to keep doing the same things that they're doing. Don't have to do anything different just because it's Big Ten play. And run that football, control that clock, take care of the football, and they'll be sitting pretty when this game ends.
4: You know, back to that yards per rush, Jamal Rule comes in second in the nation in yards per rush. He's just south of 9 yards per carry. He's averaging 109 yards per game. Had a big 55-yard touchdown last week. He's been big in what has been a team in Nebraska that's second in the country in explosive plays, or 20 or more yards. Does that continue in conference play? We'll wait and see and find out. Just mentioned in the injury report, Carter Nelson, of course, he goes down terrible news. He's dealt with injuries throughout his entire career, but you know, mentioning Sean Hemmerbeck, perhaps he now fills that role as more of the blocking guy than Ingerson. Maybe Eric Ingerson has an extended role, but that even puts more emphasis on Luke Lindenmeyer being a part of the offense, whether that's as a blocking tight end, but somebody who can get downfield and make some plays.
16: Yeah, without a doubt. Luke's done a great job blocking on the edges. We've heard about all the knockdowns he's had through three games. Utilize him a little more in the passing game the last couple games, but he has provided a lot of help on those edges. Bonner as well. He's a guy that hasn't been utilized much in the passing scheme. He's a great red zone threat down there, especially they like to run those Y-off motions and those split zone looks. Be on the lookout for him to pop out on a little quick out on the flat. And then Ingerson as well, a big body guy, very athletic, but just he can. I mean, you stand next to him and he's all of 6'6". So he is a big presence down there that can definitely engulf some defensive ends on the, blocking on the edge.
4: A few things of note that B-Mac to my right probably will keep tabs on, but that right tackle rotation, right? How much do we see Tree Pavalade today? Last week, 46 snaps for Elijah Pritchett. We saw all three of them at the tackle positions. Does that change at all now that these games kind of amp up a little bit more? Also on the flip side for Michigan State offensively, they have a Swiss Army knife backup quarterback in Cam Fancher. Mm-hmm. They'll use him in the run game. They lined him up in the slot last week as part of the passing game. So all of a sudden, if you see number two in the backfield, that's part of what they want to do as well.
16: Yeah, you got to identify. If number two's out there, you got to communicate as a defense. Now, they'll be able to, the communication will have no problem defensively because they're on the road, so you won't have the home crowd standing on their, you know, on their feet getting loud. So identify two's out there. You got to let everyone know where's two at, because they'd like to, again, he could step off the line of scrimmage and get a quick bubble screen and throw it, but he's a good athlete, so you got to let him know. And they can bring him in jet motion as well and throw that as well. They try to use him against Notre Dame, and they were very successful. They dropped the pass in the end zone. But you got to identify where number two is at all times he's on the field.
4: And they'll use Cam Edwards and Wildcat as well. So Nick Sheridan, who's the offensive coordinator in his first year, came over from Alabama, part of that Kalen DeBoer tree, coach with them at Washington as well, former quarterback at Michigan. He's the OC, and he's got a lot of wrinkles for them offensively. For the black shirts as well, it's a big game for the guys up front. How about Riley Van Poppel? He's gotten off to a really good start. He's had a tackle for loss in the last three, and he's had a sack in two of the three games.
16: Yeah, he's progressed nicely. That's what you want to expect from a guy coming in, playing in his third year. That play that he had on the sack the first half, just really, really good technique. And again, the D-line's going to be so important. You know, Stoudemire, Van Poppel, Whittington, Nowari, Pedshock, all those guys. This is a big, big game for them because they're going to try to get Cam Edwards involved on the outside zone run schemes. Be aware of the bootlegs as well. So that backside, don't get your eyes sucked into that mesh point too far. Keep your shoulders square to the line of scrimmage so you can come out of that and make sure you get in the face of the quarterback.
4: And how much does Michigan State perhaps try to flip the script and maybe first drive, first few scripted plays, they air it out. And for them, of course, for the Huskers, Andrew Marshall at one corner, that opposite corner, we've seen elevated snaps here on a weekly basis for Danny Odom. He played 25 snaps last week, the five-star true freshman. So that rotation continues at the opposite corner.
16: Yeah, that's the nice thing about having those first three games where you could experiment a little bit and try some guys. And we've seen Vic Evans step in there, Odom, Jeremiah Charles potentially get some more snaps tonight. So they're just trying to find who can play the opposite spot of Andrew Marshall, who is without a doubt the best corner right now and arguably one of the best corners in the Big Ten. So they're kind of going whoever the hot hand who kind of practices the best during the week, they're going to give him a shot. And they're going to get tested tonight against these wide receivers.
4: Should be a lot of fun tonight. Looking across the way, that red, it's growing even more and more. There's a lot more Husker shirts across the way. The student section, I'll tell you what, they have they came out early and they have showed out in that student section behind the Husker bench. The Huskers are stationed on that far sideline. The Michigan State band is on the field, getting closer to the national anthem. That is our channel view from the field. 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About 70 degrees here at Spartan Stadium, minimal wind, so weather is not playing a factor quite yet in Big Ten play, and we know it's important to get off to a spotless start in conference play. Last year was no dice, and the last six tries no dice for Nebraska. Of course, a one-possession close loss at home to Michigan, but for the Huskers, they've been used to starting out Big Ten play on the road as well. They're 6-9 in Big Ten openers this year. Seven of their last 10 seasons, they've opened up conference play on the road, so they're sort of used to this. 2-6 in Big Ten road openers, trying to shift that trend here today. Also, of course, would be Matt Rhule's first win in a Big Ten opener, a homecoming for the defensive coordinator, and Rob Orange as well from Spring Lake, Michigan. A lot of Michigan ties on this Husker roster. We'll step aside. We'll have the Nebraska Soybeans starting lineups coming up here from Spartan Stadium.
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4: Band is on the field for Michigan State. Huskers and Spartans to start Big Ten play. It's time for the Nebraska soybean starting lineups. Another Nebraska Farm Fact. Farmers and ranchers raise livestock, poultry, and soybeans to provide nutritious, affordable protein for everyone. Four of the Huskers come in at 3-0, led by Matt Rhule in his fourth year. Dana Holgerson and his offense will start up front with the big guys left to right on the offensive line. Elijah Pritchett at left tackle, left guard Paul Mubenga, Justin Evans at center. He is making his 30th consecutive start tonight. Brendan Black at right guard. Gunnar Katula is at right tackle. Anthony Calandra is the quarterback. In the backfield is Jamal Rhule. We'll see all three running backs, of course. Wide receivers, Isaiah Hunter, Kwasi Gilmer, and Ja'Cory Barney. Luke Lindenmeyer is the tight end. We do have the national anthem here on the field, so we're going to step aside momentarily. When we come back, we will finish up the starting lineups with the black shirts and continue to tee up this matchup with the Spartans and the Huskers to kick off Big Ten play. The American flag is on the field. The band is getting set to go, and the fans get

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1: Excellent corner work.
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2: 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Never felt so alive.
1: Squeegee on, King. Senex, here for what's ahead.
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8: I just want you one rep at a time. Just like if we played these guys at practice. How would you guys be? You go after them. And that's what's happening tonight. I believe in you guys. That was clear. The coaches believe in you guys. Go do it tonight. Go make your plays. Go be you.
9: This is head coach Matt Rhule, and Nebraska football is on the air. Now let's send it up to the booth for the call of the game. Here's the voice of the Huskers, Kyle Crooks.
10: Here we go for the first road test of the year, and it kicks off Big Ten play. The Nebraska Cornhuskers travel to Spartan Stadium to meet the Michigan State Spartans from East Lansing. Hi, everyone, and welcome inside the radio booth alongside Jessica Cootey down on the sidelines, former Husker Jay Moore. I'm Kyle Crooks, and the start of conference action is here. Every detail gets amplified. Every call gets scrutinized even harder. What's on the line? The first victory in a conference lid lifter for the Huskers since 2019. We had the Apache helicopter fly over just after or during the national anthem as the Spartans now run out of the tunnel to our left through fire and smoke. And we get set to get underway, Jay, for another conference season.
11: Here we go. This is what we all waited for. We had three great non-conference games, but this is where you get a, this is your largest test, right? It's to see where Nebraska is, get to see where Michigan State is. But this is football season officially started now that conference play has got kicked off.
10: Yeah, this is a litmus test time for sure. Want to finish up those Nebraska soybean starting lineups. We went through the offense defensively for Rob Orich. Homecoming for him from Spring Lake, Michigan, 100 miles east of here. We'll start with the front four. Williams Winery sees his second straight start. Owen Stoudemire, Jasir Whittington, the defensive tackles. The other DN is Anthony Jones. Linebackers, Owen Chambliss and Dexter Foster. Chambliss makes his 24th career start at six tackles last week. Played the most snaps of any linebacker, 44 snaps for him. Cornerbacks are Andrew Marshall and Victor Evans. We have seen even more run from Danny Odom, the five-star true freshman. 25 snaps last week, so how does he factor in? We'll find out. And the safeties, Dwayne McDougal and Jameer Khan. The nickel is Donovan Jones. That black shirt group, Jay, they have to

0: play big. We know that, as the Huskers have yet to run out onto the field as the Michigan State game day captains get set to head towards that Spartan. And those game day captains finally do arrive here for Nebraska. And here come the Huskers inside Spartan Stadium. Amidst a chorus of boos, but you can hear some of those cheers from Husker Nation that have made that trip. A beautiful night for football. It just feels like fall. And this is no way around it. It's a big game.
1: It is. They're all, you know, when you get in the Big Ten, they're all big. But when you go on the road for your first Big Ten matchup and you get Pat Fitzgerald-led teams, you know you're going to get tested. And there's no room for error against Pat Fitzgerald-coached teams. So Nebraska has to get off to a good start, quiet this crowd early, deal with the momentum changes that are going to happen this game. Handle them, holding the field goals after turnovers, holding the field goals after big plays, and expose Michigan State's defense, who has been liable to give up the big plays, where Nebraska, that's where they've kind of made their hay through these first three games.
0: Meanwhile, we're getting set for the coin toss, and the coin will be a special commemorative coin to honor the memories of Mike Sadler and Sam Foltz, who we lost tragically 10 years ago. We'll send it down for the coin toss and Jessica Cootie.
2: Well, six captains for Michigan State, Dakin, Fraley, Hall, Martinez, Miljevojevic, and Soares. And for the Huskers game day captains, Jasir Whittington, Dwayne McDougal, Brendan Black, and Kwazi Gilmer. Jasir Whittington will be the speaking captain here today, so he'll make the call. He was just challenged by Marcus Satterfield to go win the toss. Let's send things over to the referee, Jeff Zerinsky.
3: The officials will be using the commemorative Foltz and Sadler coin, commissioned by Jim Delaney, the Big Ten commissioner for 2016. Barry Foltz, number 27, and Sadler's number 3 images.
4: Nebraska, you are the visiting team today, and we are utilizing the coin that was just mentioned. This is the Sadler side, and this is the Foltz side. It is your call today.
5: Sam Foltz.
4: Sam Foltz is the call. It is Sam Foltz.
5: Defer. Kick that way.
4: Okay, let's get it.
2: All right, guys, there you go. Jasir Whittington calls Sam Foltz. It lands on Sam Foltz. Nebraska wins the toss. They're going to defer to the second half.
0: Husker Nation, permission to shed a tear. One of the great lines from Greg Sharp during the spring game. And, of course, we lost Sam Foltz and Mike Sadler 10 years ago, a tragic car accident. And the coin, of course, you got to go with Sam Foltz.
1: Absolutely.
0: And they win the toss.
1: Thanks, Foltz. I'm sure you had a part of that upstairs in making that thing flip on your side. We appreciate that, bud.
0: And his memory, along with Mike Sadler's memory, live on forever. Two incredible punters on both sides. Sam Foltz, Big Ten Punter of the Year. Mike Sadler, all-conference punter here at Michigan State. Well, for the Huskers, they have those white tops, red pants with the high red socks, the traditional white helmet, scarlet N on either side, the thin stripe down the center of the helmets. And those big red numerals, big thin numerals in red on the front and the back. Michigan State electing to go with the all-green uniforms, green tops, green pants, with the white Spartan on either side of the green helmet and the white stripe down the center, the high black socks for Michigan State on this natural grass surface. Like Jess had mentioned, the Huskers practice on a Bermuda grass field, so spend a lot of their time on a grass surface, as the Huskers, of course, deferring to the second half. And it will be a familiar face, Kenneth Williams, former Husker returner. He is back deep, along with Marvis Parrish, the reserve running back on special teams. Kenneth Williams was an all-conference returner last season. John Hull will kick this one away at 7 kickoffs. Improved his touchback rate last week. 5 touchbacks. Did have 1 kick out of bounds, though. Got to stop doing that. Special teams, as we mentioned, will be amplified here in conference play. Ball's teed up, left end 35. In the shadows, Williams, the returner in the sunlight, end zone to our right. 8-yard run-up for John Hull, and off we go in Big Ten play. Low-lining end-over-end kick that lands about 3 yards deep in the end in Spartans, and we are underway. Alessio Milivojevic now will hop on the field, making here today, Jay, what is just his 8th career start.
1: Yeah, we saw him last year in Lincoln when he came into for Childs. Just a scrappy player. They don't ask him to do a whole lot. Just distribute the ball to the great talent he has around him. Try to get this run game going early with Cam Edwards.
0: So Michigan State, who enters in 25 points per game. Have it own 25 left hash. Two tight ends left, two receivers right. Starting running back is Cam Edwards. Milivojevic takes a snap from under center. Handoff up the middle. Cam Edwards up the left hash. Just pinballs off contact. Anthony Jones brings him down at the 33. A gash of eight right up the gut. Jameer Khan was also there with the immediate impact. A quick second and two.
1: Not the start we want to look for the defense. I just said pregame, winning on first down. Getting 8 yards up the middle, is that the winning in my book?
0: Yeah, and that's sets up good fortuitous spots here for Alessio Milivojevic. Left hash, own 33. Two tight ends left. Receiver in motion left to right. Snap, spin, handoff over left tackle Cam Edwards. He got the hammer. Dwayne McDougal right at the 35, but it will be enough to move the sticks. Thunderous impact from the Huskers' safety. So two runs from Cam Edwards and a first down for Michigan State on their opening drive just underway from Spartan Stadium. Offensive line, they have an FCS Remington Award winner last year from North Dakota State at center. Connor Moore, the left guard, making his 44th consecutive start. Ball, Michigan State 35, near left hash. Four down linemen, one standing rusher in Anthony Jones. Slot right, single man left. First and 10 snap, Milivojevic looks right, throws right, almost intercepted on the numbers at the 40-yard line by Andrew Marshall. Do not go over there. He's an island, and Rodney Bullard was the intended target.
1: That was almost a quick six for Nebraska. Andrew Marshall did a great job of sticking his foot in the ground and getting vertical on that outright by Bullard. Great play by Marshall.
0: He's almost had two interceptions this year. Second down and 10, own 35 near left hash. Pistol set Milivojevic, deep back Edwards, two receivers right. Thigh high snap, turn right, handoff Edwards, slants right. Anthony Jones tracks him down and tears him down to the earth at the 38-yard line. He's got 3 yards, and this is exactly where you want them to be. Third and long, it's going to be a third and seven.
1: Yeah, Michigan State's offense is 45%. On third down this year. We saw those. There's our first outside zone. They went inside initially on the first two runs of the game. Finally saw some outside zone. Good job by Anthony Jones coming from the backside there to take down Cam Edwards.
0: Meanwhile, the Huskers eighth in FBS, an opponent third down conversion rate, 23% through three games. Ball inside the right hash. Own 38, Milivojevic out of the gun. Marvis Parrish to his right, two receivers left, one right. Short motion for Krishan McCray. Blitz comes with the secondary. Milivojevic, he's blown up. Dawson Merritt's got him. Second straight game with a sack for 4-0. And Michigan State will punt.
1: Little zone pressure by Nebraska's defense. They dropped out Noweri to the field side and brought Dawson Merritt from the opposite side. Came in completely free, did not get picked up. Milivojevic did not see him coming at all. Great job by Dawson Merritt to get him down to the ground.
0: They brought some heat. Dawson Merritt untouched up the gut for a sack of Milivojevic. That's the 10th time he's been sacked this year. That's a big issue for Michigan State. Was sacked four times last week. Reese Dakin, the Iowa transfer, to punt. Ja'Cory Barney is back at the Husker 25. Punt from right to left. Sweep of the right leg. High towering spiral. Far left numbers caught by Barney at the 22. Splits through across the 25. Threads to the 30 along the numbers. And dragged down at the 34-yard line of Nebraska. So Ja'Cory Barney sets up the Huskers just shy of their own 35-yard line. With 12:10 to go in the opening quarter after a 49-yard punt, the Huskers offense will take the field. Jameer Khan had the first tackle of the day. Union Bank and Trust is proud to tackle child abuse, donating for every defensive tackle to support Brave B Child Advocacy Center. 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We step aside with a break in the action just underway. 12-10 of the first. Scoreless Nebraska and Michigan State on the Huskers Radio Network.
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11: No score just underway in East Lansing. 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
0: So not quite a three and out, but force a punt. And the Huskers start at their own 34. Scoreless underway in the first. 12-10 remains. Michigan State without their will linebacker Brady Pretzloff and starting corner Tyron Chapel, so they have to go deeper into their depth in both positions. Meanwhile, Anthony Calandra, 35th career start, as Jamal Rule to his left. Lindenmeyer's wide left. Barney in the slot left. Gilmer's wide right. Ball far left hash. Four defensive linemen. Short motion, Lindenmeyer, fake the toss pitch, roll out right. Calandra under pressure, floats it right side and has to throw it away at the 40-yard line to Kai Martinez, was the untouched safety who put Calandra at the seat of his pants back inside the 25.
1: Nebraska just tried to run a little bootleg there, fake pitch to the running back, and Martinez was right in his face, did not get fooled at all on that fake toss.
0: Was a receiver in the area, so no flag for grounding. Second and 10, Husker 34. Slot right, slot left, as Rule motions left hip of Calandra. Own 34. Chest high snap, zone read handoff right. Rule hops over the center and plows near the 40. Stopped just shy of the 39-yard line. Kenny Soares Jr., the outstanding standing edge rusher, makes the tackle as Rule gains four. It's a third down and six, opening drive for Nebraska.
1: Good patience by Rule. They pull Evans and Pritchett, followed up Pritchett right into that hole. Manageable third down now for the Huskers offense.
0: Huskers 57% conversion rate, ninth in the country. Two receivers stacked right, two receivers left. Third and six, zone 38. Rule left hip, shotgun snap, Calandra. Four-man rush under pressure, spins out of it, rolls to his left, throws left sideline, and has to throw it away. Lindenmeyer was in the area near midfield. And early pressure here from Michigan State forces a three and out.
1: Yeah, just, again, offensive line, I don't know if the noise is, it's not too loud here. Again, this couldn't pass up. They're bringing a little pressure from the linebacker. We're not able to pass it off over the center. And just too much pressure in the face of Calandra.
0: It was Caleb Wheatland along with Eli Coonan. Coonan has three sacks this year. They're both avalanching upon the Husker quarterback. So fourth and six, zone 38. Archie Wilson takes the punt snap, step to his left. Those highlighter colored cleats, and he bangs one down far sideline, rolls inside the 20. The far side official in the setting sun will spot that out at the 19-yard line for a 43-yard punt, of course, with no return. Bashawn McCray, who is a dangerous returner, was back deep. So now a second look here at the Blackshirts here in a scoreless first quarter. The Nebraska Lottery announces Powerball X's and O's. It's a new game where you pick eight NFL team logos. The starting jackpot is $1 million with drawings every Sunday. Top prize odds, 1 in 10 million. 11:14 to go in the first quarter. Scoreless Nebraska and Michigan State on the Huskers Radio Network.
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0: Back here at Spartan Stadium, first and 10 for Michigan State, 0-19. After the Huskers go three and out, snap, and a toss out left to the orbit motioning wide receiver, Kershawn McCray, dancing back and forth, and he's smothered. He might have lost a yard back to the 18. Owen Stoudemire, Cam Lenhart, take your pick. Owen Chambliss peels himself off that natural grass for a loss of a yard as Kershawn McCray. They try to get these wide receivers going in this offense. It's been a slow start for them.
1: Yeah. Brought him in motion. Really good job by Foster making him cut back. And great job by Nebraska defense pursuing down the line of scrimmage to make that play for a one-yard loss.
0: Second down and 11, Michigan State 18. Scoreless first quarter. Two receivers right, two tight ends left under center Milivojevic. Deep back Edwards. Snap play action. Deep drop Milivojevic. Launches deep right side. Numbers and parachutes that over everybody at the 40-yard line. Rodney Bullard was the intended receiver. Andrew Marshall was in coverage along with Donovan Jones.
1: Cam Lenhart got some good pressure in there just to make Milivojevic move off a spot a little bit. They only had two guys in the route there, and Nebraska had that route tree concept well covered.
0: All right, so we've seen a third and eight, now a third and 11. This is exactly where you want Milivojevic to be. 10-27 opening quarter. Break huddle. Own 18 near left hash. Twin receivers right. Fred Moore, the Michigan transfer, is wide left. Milivojevic has Edwards left hip. Takes a snap. Five-man rush. Milivojevic, pressure comes. Slides to his left under pressure. Lobs a wheel route near left. Out of bounds and incomplete. Oh, but a flag comes in late. Vincent Shavers had the wheel route well covered, and the flag came in after the whistle blew, and it's going to be a first down for Michigan State.
19: Pass
1: could have been a hold on Whittington out there.
19: 10. The ball will be placed at the spot of the foul. It includes an automatic first down.
0: That's a bailout call.
1: It was.
0: It was well covered downfield.
1: The running back wasn't even making an effort to try to come back and catch the ball.
0: And that's been an issue, too, through three games for Nebraska. Penalties have been too high. So with that pass interference, ball goes to the 29 of Michigan State from right to left. No score, 10-20 in the first. Spartans operate. Twins receivers left. Charles Taplin, the receiver, wide right. Pistol for Milivojevic. Snap turn right, handoff. Edwards dances right over the tackle. Anthony Jones, along with Owen, make that Dexter Foster, make the stick at the 32 for a run of 3 yards.
1: Outside zone scheme again. Good job by Jones. Staying parallel there. Be alert for bootleg action off that here soon.
0: Little tempo, second and 7, Michigan State 32. Snap four in the pattern. Milivojevic, pressure, loads a screen left. Two-headed catch by Edwards. Splits through 35 along the numbers 40. There he goes across midfield, and Danny Odom's got him near the ankles in plus territory to the Nebraska 45-yard line. Cam Edwards, he's really slow to get to his feet, and he's holding his right leg. Oh, that is terrible after a 23-yard catch and run. The star running back is down on that low tackle from Danny Odom. They got the pressure they wanted on the screen. He dumped it off, and a 23-yard gainer for the star running back from Norwalk, Connecticut, former UConn Husky. He is down on the field after the tackle was made near the right ankle of Cam Edwards, and he is surrounded by trainers.
19: Tackle on the field.
0: Just terrible. And a hush inside this stadium for one of the premier backs in the Big Ten. to have a timeout on the field, and with that, we will step aside. But first, I want to tell you, every acre matters. 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
11: 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Michigan State has it at Nebraska's 45 after the long catch and run.
0: Yeah, scoreless game, 9:41 of the first. So Cam Edwards, the premier running back for Michigan State, he goes out with a presumed lower leg injury after the Odom tackle, a 23-yard catch and run, just the sixth play of 20 or more yards allowed by the Blackshirts. So first play in plus territory for either side. Twin receivers left. Bullard's wide right. Milivojevic out of the gun. Takes the floating snap. Format push all day to throw. Launches right sideline and just throws it well too tall and wide for Rodney Bullard. Well covered by Andrew Marshall, but the ball was uncatchable at the 23 of Nebraska. There is a flag down near side at the 40 in the Husker secondary. Huskers are starting to back up here. Jeff Servinsky is our white hat tonight.
19: Prior to the ball being thrown, holding defense number 16. 10-yard penalty includes an automatic first down.
0: That's Danny Odom's second defensive penalty. Well, that's how you keep a team that just lost their premier running back in the game. Cam Fancher is now in there, the backup quarterback. They use him a lot in the run game. He's been a starter at three Division I stops. He's the pistoled quarterback as Marvis Parrish behind him. First and 10, plus 35, left half. Snap, hand off to Marvis Parrish. He is wrapped up, swallowed up, and thrown back over the left side of that line. Anthony Jones, he's been busy. Owen Chambliss make the hit after a gain of a yard to the 34 of Nebraska.
1: Yeah, really good job by Anthony Jones.
0: Anthony Jones, fourth tackle, Jay.
1: Yeah, really good at the point of attack. Took care of his inside gap, was able to come out and make that play. That was well done.
0: So now the Spartans look at Marvis Parrish, former member of the Western Kentucky program, and now Jazzy Patterson checks in, the former Hawkeye. Second and 9, plus 34. Snap to Fancher, zone read handoff. Parrish runs into a Scarlet and crane brick wall, and he's moving that pile forward to the 32. Owen Stoudemire was the first one to get his shoulder pad in the fray. It'll be a gain of 2 yards. Third down and 7, Husker 32.
1: Really good job by Nebraska's D-line just at the point of contact. Stoudemire muddying things up in there. Now with Fancher in here, they've run those outside zones. You got to be aware of the bootleg rolling out to his left now.
0: He is a lefty thrower, by the way. The cheetah package is in. Jeremiah Jones is one of the edges along with Winery. Third and seven, Nebraska 32, one wide each way, and the Huskers use the first of three first half timeouts.
19: Nebraska.
0: So Camp Fancher, he's in his sixth year of college football. Had a season-ending injury a couple of years ago at FAU, but he's playing a much different role at this point in his career, former starting quarterback at three different stops. Fans Lincoln Airport, the official airport of Husker Athletics, now offers more places to touch down with flights to Chicago, Dallas, Fort Worth, Denver, Phoenix, Las Vegas, Orange County, and Orlando. Book at LincolnAirport.com. 8:10, opening quarter, scoreless, Sparty and the Huskers on the Huskers Radio Network.
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11: 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Still no score in the first quarter.
0: 8-10 remains. Cam Fancher, the backup quarterback, is still out there on a 3rd-and-7 from the Nebraska 32. Now this is within field goal range for Liam Boyd. His career high came this year against Toledo. That was 51. Ball rests between the hash marks. Nebraska 32, one wide each way. Tight end is a wing either side. Fancher out of the pistol. Single back is Jazzy and Patterson. Snap, twist, keep. As Fancher now flips it left flat. Caught by the tight end. Brennan Parachek dragged down by Dwayne McDougal. Past the line to gain at the 23-yard line. Great play design with the tight end of the flat. And that'll move the sticks. A gain of 10 yards. Tempo here for Michigan State as Milivojevic comes back in.
1: Yeah, they kept that two tight ends set off. We call those Y-offs. This play action inside, rolled to his left. With the heavy play action, Nebraska's linebackers are late to getting out to that tight end. Easy pickup for first down.
0: Well, Michigan State does huddle up. They go back to Milivojevic from the Nebraska 22. 7.5 in the opening frame, no score. Second drive for the Sparty. Three wide, two receivers stacked right. Pistol snap to Livojevic. Handoff Patterson over left guard. Slices inside the 20. McDougal delivers a big punishing blow at the 17. He's got 5 yards on first down. Cam Edwards going out with a presumed lower leg injury on a 23-yard catch and run on this drive. And he was really shaken up. So now they're going to a pair of their reserves. Marvis Parrish and now Jazzy and Patterson. Ninth play of this second drive for Michigan State. Out of the gun is Milivojevic, Nebraska 17. One wide each way. Motion man is McCray into the backfield. Milivojevic takes a snap off play action. Pressure comes, rolls out to his right. He can tuck and run, takes off 20, and he's flagged down from behind. Jameer Khan on the gas pedal to bring down Milivojevic at the 20.
1: What a play by Jameer Khan. It looked like Milivojevic was able to scramble for the first down. But a great shoestring tackle by Khan.
0: Yeah, he was just able to get him at the ankles trying to get that right edge. It could have been potential six if he got the corner. So it's third and eight now at Nebraska's 20. Lenhard along with Whittington, Winery, Jones, the four defensive linemen. Third and eight, Nebraska 20, slot right, single man left, split backs. Milivojevic takes a shotgun snap, safety blitz. Milivojevic, he trips up and he falls down back of the 30-yard line. Down he goes. He might have tripped up over his own offensive lineman trying to shuffle out towards his left. The Huskers will take it, a loss of 10, and now that makes a potential field goal all that much harder.
1: Yeah, good job. He tripped over his left tackle. Nwaeri bull rushed him right back into the pocket. He tried scrambling outside of Nwaeri and tripped over his own offensive lineman's feet.
0: 48-yarder, minimal wind in the shadows from right to left. Liam Boyd, big right leg, third Division I stop. Career high is 51 from just inside the far right hash. Husker showing pressure. Snap back, hold us down. The right-footed kick, end over end, and that one is good. From 48 away for Liam Boyd. Now 7 of 8 on the year. A perfect 3 of 3 between 40 and 49. And Michigan State's on the board with 5:10 to go in the first.
1: All in all, when you're on the road, they had some good momentum, some penalties. Holding them to 3 points. Hey, that's a win for the defense in this one. I always talk about trying to slow down the offensive momentum. And they had it rolling there for a little bit. Like, that is a win for Nebraska's defense, holding them to 3. Now it's time for Nebraska's offense to find some rhythm. Michigan State's offense able to create some there. Nebraska's offense was 3 and out in the last drive. Now time for them to go and sustain some drives.
0: And let's not forget what helped them on that drive, some defensive penalties that aided them along. 11 plays took 6 minutes off the first quarter game clock. Husker fans love action, but gambling action, sometimes that doesn't agree with you. Get free help and real hope to the Nebraska Gamblers Assistance Program at gamblingdisagreeswithyou.com. Liam Boyd also is the kickoff artist. He has touchbacks in 13 of 16 kickoff attempts this year. So in Isaiah Hunter, Isaiah Mosey back deep to our left. We have not seen the Husker offense since a opening 3 and out. Trail 3-0 with 5:10 to go in the first quarter. Cam Edwards, star running back for Michigan State, he's out with injury. As Liam Boyd boots this one away, and that'll sail through the middle of the end zone to our left for a touchback and take two for this offense. And I would imagine here, Jay, see what that run game can do from jump.
1: Yeah, it's time to hit your wagon to this run game. You run it on second down, you got a good gain, but other than that, they tried some two passes, and Michigan State loves to bring pressure. Nebraska did not do a great job of picking up those blitzes, so it's a good time to establish this run game and get your the defense has been on the field a lot already in this first quarter. Get them some rest and get a good sustained drive.
0: 3-0 Michigan State, 5:10 in the first. Jamal Rule is the running back, slot right, one man left, 0-25 for the Huskers. Hunter motions into the backfield, shotgun snap, zone read handoff left. Jamal Rule over the tackle is tripped up at the 27-yard line outside the hash. Isaac Smith was over there to make the hit. There is some pushing and shoving. Paul Mubanga looks like he got into it with the backup corner, Najee Burt. Second down and 8. So just second touch for Jamal Rule. Offensive line remains the same. Left to right, Pritchett, Mubanga, Evans, Black, and Gatula. All far left hash, Husker 27. Trips right, tight end left, pistol set. Pistol back is Rule. Snap to Calandra. Handoff Rule, and he is popped behind the line. Ben Roberts, nobody touched him. Brings down Jamal Rule at the 23. He'll lose 4 yards and a suspect start at the line of scrimmage.
1: Not the ideal start for Nebraska's offense. You've got to start winning, getting more production on first and second down. They have not done that so far in any of these two series. Get some third and behind a lot of chains here. See what they can dial up to try to pick up a first down.
0: Well, third down and 12, this is not where you want to be. Husker 23, Pat Fitzgerald was walking up and down the near sideline for the Spartans, telling this crowd to get into it. You can hear they oblige. Ball splits the hash marks, four wide, trips right. Barney wide left, Calandria has Rule left hip. Snap, only a three-man pressure. Calandria steps up, he'll tuck and run, 25, zigzags left, and brought down by the ankles at the 29. That is Caleb Wheatland, the reserve fifth-year linebacker that's got Calandria to trip up at the 29, gain 6 yards. And just like that, the Huskers will punt once again with a three and out.
1: Yeah, they only brought three. They showed pressure, simulated pressure. They dropped eight in the coverage. Not a whole lot to go when you have eight in the coverage. Clander tried to do his best to gain some yards there, but not enough.
0: Well, be careful. Kershaw McCray, dangerous punt returner back inside the Spartan 30. Archie Wilson had a 42-yard boot his last time. This one got blocked, a low-line drive. There's multiple flags down as that's picked up at the 26-yard line by Brandon Tullis. Make that Michael Richard. There's multiple flags down as that was a punt that went wayward from the start. Well, see, did Michigan State jump? Huskers are already off the field. Did they have an advantage there on that block punt as Wilson rolled to his left and he hit a low liner that just had no elevation off his left foot?
1: It's almost like he just stuck his, it was like a defender getting their hand up on a pass. It wasn't, no one was near him. It was almost like he kicked it just directly into him.
0: Well, the officials, there's a pair of flags down near the 30. Who came through for the block? So Wilson, it was 74, so it's one of the new special teams jerseys, so we'll never know who that was because they're not wearing their normal number. It's a special team zip-up jersey. We'll see if this is on Michigan State.
19: Holding defense, number 66. That 10-yard penalty includes an automatic first down.
0: Wow, wow, wow.
1: Here we go. That was
0: That could be a turning point.
1: That's
0: Jay.
1: A huge turning point. That's a gift. I mean, that was a disastrous play. I'm not sure what Archie was trying to do with that punt. I mean, no one was near him. He just kicked a super low ball. They got away with one with some sloppy special teams play.
0: Now they have to be able to start winning more at the line of scrimmage because that has not been the case here in the first few drives. And that penalty's now 10 yards automatic first, puts it at the Husker 39-yard line, 3-0 Michigan State, 3:04 the first. Well, new running back's going to be Makai Nelson now. So block punt gets overturned with the defensive holding. First and 10, one wide each way, two tight ends, snap play action, Calandria. Back to throw all day. Spirals near right. Twisting catch. Quasi Gilmer. Angles out of bounds. Inside the 45 to the 44-yard line. First down, Huskers.
1: Move the pocket there with Calandria just to buy him some more time. Really good find. Gilmer comes all the way across the field. Really good pickup for Nebraska's offense. Get some momentum going.
0: Tempo is there's a giant divot that Jay would use with his lob wedge there. To dig out the turf. Devin Vaught was in coverage, by the way.
1: Yeah, that's, you could sprain an ankle on that one.
0: 17-yard gainer. First completion for the Huskers. Goes for 17 yards. Boy, turning point, turning point, turning point. A block punt. Michigan State would have had it in plus territory instead of defensive holding. One play later, you're in plus territory. So now 2:40 moving clock in the first. Spartan 44, split backs, Calandria out of the gun, motions Borney wide left, takes a snap, play action fake, boots left, flips it left, caught by Lindenmeyer, bounces off one and then turned back in the line of scrimmage. Mike Richard and Jordan Hall both converge for no gain, second and 10. Jordan Hall, he's a gamer, Jay. You talked about him in the pregame.
1: Yeah, he's a really, really good linebacker, a veteran player. Quinn Clark was trying to do a good job. He could have got that block. Lindenmeyer could have got a few more yards, but Michigan State's defense identified that play early for a no gain.
0: Jordan Hall has a massive brace on his right elbow. Missed a game this year. Eastern Michigan. Be a high NFL draft pick next year. Second and 10, plus 44. Out of the pistol, Calandria. Corrals the snap. Play action. Drops the throw. Calandria launches deep. Down the seam to the end zone. Caught! Over the shoulder, touchdown, Quasi Gilmer, 44 yards, cresting down into the setting sun, and the Huskers take the lead, 6-3.
1: What a throw by Calandria. Gilmer, he threw him open. There was good coverage down the field, but just great control, looking up into the sun by Gilmer. Way to take advantage of that opportunity, getting that penalty on that special teams play. That's what you do on the road. You get those opportunities, you better take advantage of them.
0: They'll make sure he caught it. It was an over-the-shoulder diving catch on the second A in Spartans end zone right. Hoogemeyer official review, the right seed right here with local service and world-class corn and soybean products backed by Corteva AgriScience. 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All right, guys, what do we see here in the end zone? Gilmer has two gloved hands underneath it. The ball doesn't get jostled free, at least as we're looking at on the video board. He's got control all the way through. The ball can hit the ground.
1: He has firm control with both hands. There's not a whole lot of movement from the ball either once he does go to the ground.
0: And there has to be conclusive video evidence to overturn. First slow-mo look, I don't see anything conclusive there.
1: And the initial call was a touchdown, so there has to be...
0: Now the tip of the ball hits the ground, but he has firm possession up against his chest. Again, the ball can hit the ground, but does it jostle? That is the big question, and I don't think it does, as he made a over-the-shoulder catch, fully prone in mid-flight. This crowd is saying incomplete because, of course, they are. For now, it's a 44-yard touchdown.
1: I mean, that left hand has firm control of the football. Underneath there, we're just looking at the replay multiple times here. This is a...
19: After further review, the ruling on the field is upheld. Touchdown.
0: And of course, with that touchdown pass, Blue Cross and Blue Shield of Nebraska is assisting Nebraskans and donating $25 to Food Fort, who support youth and families in Lincoln. For over 85 years, Blue Cross and Blue Shield of Nebraska has backed every tackle, touchdown, and triumph. Blue believes in the Huskers, and Blue believes in you. 44-yard touchdown reception for Kwazi Gilmer, his fourth as a Husker. Snap back, the All-State PAT for Kyle Cunanan is up and perfect. Snap was delivered by the former Spartan Jack Wills. Six plays, 75 yards, just under 3.5 minutes as part of a Sapp Brothers Drive summary. Petroleum, where Nebraska farmers find a partner they can trust. Sapp Brothers is proud to fuel the farmers who feed America. A lot of big plays on that drive and featuring a few Medica first downs. Medica health plans cover Nebraska. Whether you're on the JV squad or an alum, when it matters most, we'll be there too. Medica, you're not just covered, you're cared for it. That's a way to swing back, Jay.
1: Absolutely. You always have these momentum shifts. And in this first quarter, Michigan State solidly had it. Nebraska's offense sputtering, not winning on first and second down. You get a gift from a hold on a penalty call on the block punt, and then you take advantage. You get Gilmer over top. You come out. Lindemeyer gets stoned for a no-yard reception, and boom, you take a shot. Gilmer right over the top. A beautiful ball by Calandria. Great ball control and body control from Gilmer in the end zone. Try to review it. Did review it. Upheld. 7-3 Big Red.
0: Note from BMAC, longest pass to a wide receiver this year, 44 yards. And that, we've always talked about Calandria's ability to be elusive, but he can drop it in there. John Holes, Wiffles kickoff is high end over end. Far side into the end zone over the head of Kenneth Williams, former Husker, for a touchback. Wiffles Hybrids, the corn company. Now, this is where, if you're the defense, eliminate the penalties, and you're in a good spot.
1: Yes, get off to, you know, it's again, winning on first and second down. You saw what they're trying to do. They've had some success running in between the tackles directly at them. They've tried to go outside. Nebraska's done a good job.
0: So after a 44-yard connection from Calandria to Gilmer, 7-3 Nebraska, minute 45 in the first. Sparty has it on 25. Two receivers stacked left, one on the right. Bullard goes in motion to the right. Milivojevic takes the pistol snap. Play fake. Bootlegs right, flips it right flat. Jaden Savory, the tight end, makes the catch. Vincent Shavers, with sight on scene, makes the waist-high tackle for a catch and short run of one.
1: Really good job by Cade Petchock. Talking about the backside right there, keeping your shoulders parallel line of scrimmage to get a little pressure into Milivojevic's face. A really good job of Shavers finding that tight end throughout the mess and throughout the line of scrimmage for a very minimal gain.
0: Meanwhile, one of the Big Ten's premier rushers, Cam Edwards, went out. Second drive with a lower leg injury, is not returned. Second and eight, Spartan 27. Tight end, two tight ends left. Milivojevic in the pistol, Jazzy and Patterson a yard behind him. Corrals the snap, handoff Patterson, jukes right over the tackle. Shavers, first one there, and he swarmed. He's got maybe a half yard. And quickly now a third down as they'll have to run one more play here in the quarter.
1: Yeah, nice job by Stoudemire up the middle there. Really strong at the point of attack, coming down the line of scrimmage. His D-line coach is high-fiving him. He's loving what his action he's getting right now. Nebraska brings in their a little more speed, athleticism on their D-line here to create some pressure.
0: Wanneri, Whittington, Lenhart's playing in the interior of the defensive line. Jones a standing rusher. Third and eight, own 27 for the Spartans. Trips left, one to the right. Snap to Milivojevic, twisting rush. Flips one near left sideline. Sails out of bounds. Rodney Bullard well covered at the 37 by Andrew Marshall. And with 12 seconds to go in the first, the Huskers will get it back. First three and out for Michigan State here tonight. But again, they've been aided by defensive penalties.
1: Yeah, really good job. Whittington does a good job rushing. They run all comes around just to get enough pressure into Milivojevic's face. Airmails his wide receiver out there on the sideline.
0: Preseason All-Big Ten punter Reese Dakin from Melbourne, Australia. Last year averaged 49 yards per punt in a win against Nebraska. Coming over with his special teams coordinator from the Hawkeyes, LeVar Woods. He takes the punt snap, almost blocked by Quinn Clark. Far left sideline, a fair catch is waved for and caught. Ja'Cory Barney's got it at the 21-yard line, and Quinn Clark was an inch away.
1: So close. Almost scenes from the Bowling Green game. He just missed this football.
0: So a booming punt of 52 yards. Flips field position. There still is 5 seconds left here for the quarter. 7-3 Nebraska, 44-yard touchdown from Calandria to Kwasi Gilmer. After Nebraska had head-scratching drive to start a three and out, that a punt blocked and that defensive holding penalty eventually turns into six. Calandria out of the gun, own 21, left hash. Trips right, single man left. Lindenmeyer motions left. The running back is Jamal Rule. Snap, zone read, handoff. Jamal Rule bounces left, wrapped up in the ankles, brought down for no gain. Devin Vaught is the safety, came spearing in at full blast. The transfer from Maine brings us to the end of the quarter. 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We head to the second, Nebraska 7, Spartans 3. Huskers continue the drive on the other side. This is Big Red Football.
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12: Welcome back to the Acres Broadcast Center at Memorial Stadium in Lincoln. I'm Matt Cotney. At the end of one quarter, Nebraska leads at Michigan State 7-3. Time now for a scoreboard update. It's brought to you by the Nebraska Lottery. The Nebraska Lottery announces Powerball X's and O's. It's a new game where you pick eight NFL team logos. The starting jackpot is $1 million with drawings every Sunday. Top prize odds, 1 in 10 million. Number 18, Michigan, leads number 17, Iowa, 10-7, middle of the third quarter. Number 13, Penn State, with a 9-0 lead over Wisconsin. They are early in the second quarter. Second-ranked Georgia leads Oklahoma 28-6, middle of the third quarter. And number 21, Florida, with a 17-6 lead over fourth-ranked Ole Miss early in the third quarter. Let's send it back to East Lansing, Michigan. Here's Kyle Crooks.
0: All right, thank you, Colt. And Jess, let's send it down to you after the first quarter of play. What's the feel down there for Rob Seiko's sideline report?
13: Well, guys, just a quick injury update. Jamal Rule limped off after that last handoff. He's in the tent currently working with the medical staff. I'll keep an eye on it. Isaiah Mosey started to warm up. Mekhi Nelson actually was going in for Jamal after that last play. So I'll keep you posted on Jamal's status.
0: Yeah, depth is important in that running back room. The Sideline Report is brought to you by Rob Seco, independent seed company, helping farmers get more for every acre. So start of the second, 7-3 Nebraska leads on a 44-yard bomb, longest play to a wide receiver through the air this year. And Cam Edwards, the star running back for Michigan State, went out early on the second drive, has not returned. So injury woes continue for Michigan State. Second and 10, Nebraska 21, now move from right to left. Three receivers right, Lindenmeyer tight left. Mekhi Nelson, the running back, motions out of the backfield left. Snap, four-man rush. Calandria flips it over the middle. Too tall. Quasi Gilmer was being held, but no flag now. Jordan Hall was on the coverage at the 27. It's third down and 10.
1: Wasn't a whole lot of room there to go with that football. Michigan State did a good job of picking up Mekhi Nelson out of the backfield and that motion out of there. That's what I was looking at. He was initially going to go. It almost looked like Calandria could have stepped in the pocket there and scrambled. Chose to try to hit Gilmer over the middle.
0: Well, trips now to the far right. Gilmer, Clark, and Barney. Lindenmeyer tight left. Third and 10, Husker 21. Shotgun snap. Four-man rush. Blitz comes. Calandria steps up. Calls for a block 20. Right side, 25, 30. First down, 40, 45. They say he stepped out at the 38-yard line. And a flag comes in as Calandria was hit late near the 40-yard line. Charles Brantley hit Calandria well after the play into the sideline, so that'll tack on 15 more. So they'll say Calandria stepped out for a first and then tacked
19: after the play
0: on 15
19: was over,
0: more.
19: Personal foul. Late hit out of bounds. Defense number four. 15-yard penalty be added to the end of the run. Who's an automatic first down?
1: Lindenmeyer did a really good job of sealing off.
0: Pat Fitzgerald is beside himself. Well, there you see that athleticism and elusiveness for Anthony Calandria that presents a fresh set and a medica first. Brantley didn't know the whistle had blown, so he
1: That's
0: popped
1: a tough
0: Calandria.
1: One. That's a tough one. I mean, Calandria was moving.
0: So now the football across midfield to the 47 of Michigan State. Three receivers left. Gilmer wide right, 7-3 Huskers. Kaden Ekternock in the game, motions left to right. Handoff up the middle. Nelson bounces left to the numbers. 40, all the way to the sideline. 35, left side 30, dragged out of bounds. Bouncing to the left to the 28. A gain of 19 for Mekhi Nelson.
1: There we go. That's getting the run game going. That's what you got to do on the road. First big successful run. Mekhi bounces outside. They brought the tight end in motion like we like they do a lot in that split zone look. Really good vision by Mekhi.
0: Michael Richard was the one to bring him down along the sideline. 13:58 and turning in the second. First and 10 at the 28 of Michigan State. Three backs in the backfield for Calandria. Motions Barney wide right, and did the Huskers jump? Looks like Brendan Black might have flinched. Third
19: False
0: Husker
19: start.
0: Penalty.
19: Offense number 51. Five-yard penalty. It's still first down.
0: The center, Justin Evans, making his 30th consecutive start. So now first and 15 at the 33-yard line. Ben Roberts, the D-tackle for Michigan State, Jay, was doing a dance in the direction, just mocking Justin Evans.
1: Hey, those O-line, D-line, you don't get along too well. Anything you can give to them.
0: So first and 15, Michigan State 33. Twin receivers right. Hunter motions into the backfield. Calandria out of the gun. Mosey, the running back. Snap. Zone read keep. Calandria up the left hash. Submarine down at the 29 by Devin Vaught. He had Hunter in the backfield. Faked the zone read to the right. Running back left. Up the hash marks to the 29. Second down and 11 now for Nebraska.
1: It's the first time we saw that play call with Calandria this year. Using him up the middle on that inside zone look there. At Gilmer in motion. I love that play call there. Getting Calandria more involved in the run game. Nebraska might need it in this on the road.
0: Second and 11, Michigan State 29. Calandria has Nelson left hip, slot right. One man left is Quinn Clark. Press coverage on the near side. Snap to Calandria. Rolls right, looking over the middle. Now runs right. Tucks, runs. Now fires right side. Leaping catch. Clark up the ladder. First and goal. Tumbling down to the four. Using every bit of that frame, Quinn Clark, 6'5", fingertip grab to the 4-yard line.
1: What a grab by Clark. I thought Calandria was going to tuck it around.

0: Yeah, even if Lindemar would have caught that, Michigan State had that play snuffed out. Probably would have been for a no gain. Not a bad incomplete pass there.
1: Calandria, then utilizing him, getting him outside the pocket. Second and goal at the four. Twins right, Lindenmeyer and Clark. Two tight ends left. Mekhi Nelson, the single back right. Calandria takes a snap, toss pitch right. Nelson on the edge, turns the corner. Powers, lunges, fights. He's in. Touchdown, Huskers. Mekhi Nelson around the right edge. 13-3 Nebraska. 11:54 before the half. A four-yard touchdown run. And for Mekhi Nelson, he has his second rushing score of the year. And there's an injured Spartan down at the two.
0: That was a great.
1: It's Najee Burt who's injured, by the way, Jake.
0: That was a great physical run by Mekhi. The hole was there. Michigan State converged on him. He put his head down, was able to reach across the goal line. Tree Babalade comes over there and had a great block on the edge. Almost sent his guy into the sidelines. But a great finish by Mekhi to get that 6 points.
1: Eight plays, 79 yards, just over 3 minutes. 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Well, we mentioned Jamal Rule was shaken up as well, so that was the Mekhi Nelson drive. We also saw a little bit of Isaiah Mosey on that drive. And the Huskers, a four-yard score, now take a two-possession lead. One thing they couldn't do last year, put the foot on the gas and put games away, get to a three-possession game. Meanwhile, they are looking at it because Nelson really had to lunge that final yard. He was almost down on the seat of his pants, lunging that football out. Looks like it already was across the chalk. So that's part of a Hugemeyer official review. 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I think this is going to be... This is going to be upheld here as Najee Burt pops to his feet. Another injured DB for Michigan State.
0: Yeah, it definitely looks like that ball's across. That initial sideline view they showed us wasn't very good because the side referee was right in the way.
1: So could this be upheld? That's the official verbiage, upheld or overturned. Three plays of 15 or more yards on that drive. And Jeff Cervinski.
2: After further review, the ruling on the field of a touchdown is upheld.
1: Well, there you go. And how about the catch from Quinn Clark to set it all up? A fingertip leaping catch to set up goal to go. And Mekhi Nelson keeps his backside up just enough to lunge that football across.
0: And again, the big plays for Nebraska's offense is what we've seen through the first three games and it's what we've seen so far to keep this offense going. Early in the second quarter.
1: Well, now Kyle Cunanan for an All-State PAT. Jack Wills, the former Spartan, the snap held by Camden Cook. The kick is perfect. Well, the Huskers now in front 14-3, 11:54 before half. Well, Nebraska football is brought to you by Hy-Vee, proud sponsor of the Nebraska Cornhuskers. Hy-Vee, where there's a helpful smile in every aisle. We step aside, come on back to East Lansing after this on the Huskers Radio Network.
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4: Nebraska leads 14-3 early second quarter. That's just part of the story, though. Let's head down to the sidelines. Here's Jessica Cooney with a Rob Seco sideline report.
5: Well, guys, Jamal Rule currently being walked back to the locker room right now. Spent a lot of time in the tent. Came out. He limped up and down the sideline a little bit, but went back in. I think his mom came down here. He did give a thumbs up and said, "I'm good." But for now, he's going back to the locker room without his helmet and does seem to be limping pretty gingerly on that leg, guys.
6: Yeah, obviously, you look at the storylines coming into this game. It's the two running backs, right? Mm-hmm. Cam Edwards and Jamal Rule, and there's a chance that you might not see either one of them for the rest of the day. Sideline report brought to you by Rob Seco, independent seed company helping farmers get more for every acre. Whiffles kickoff from John Hull back deep. Former Husker Kenneth Williams returnable from the six. Far left side, 15-20, has a lane across the 25 and tripped up by Jeremiah Charles as the mark him down at the 30-yard line. So Kenneth Williams sets up Milivojevic. Actually, it's going to be Camp Fancher, guys, so it's going to be the backup. Camp Fancher, they're trying to find a spark here on offense.
7: Yeah, they're trying to find some rhythm in the passing game. They've had some success in the run game early, but Milivojevic has not been great trying to get the ball downfield, and Fancher might be the answer to those prayers.
6: First and 10, old 30 for Sparty. Two receivers left, one to the right, ball far left, Tosh. Four down linemen, snap, play fake. Fancher, the lefty quarterback, pocket, he runs, down he goes! First one home, Williams with Airy. Back at the 15-yard line, it's a party in the backfield for the black shirts.
7: Yeah, great job on Nowari. They tried to keep a tight end over him, and there was no chance for him to block. No, as a DN, you can never let a tight end block you. He certainly did not do that there. Great play by Nowari.
6: Loss of 15, second and 25. Snap. Four in the pattern, Fancher. He unloads a line drive left, intercepted! Leaping pick, Owen Chambliss. He climbs to make a leaping catch, and he has the INT. The Huskers take over at the 29-yard line. Second career pick for Zero.
7: Yeah, he just settles. They're in quarters coverage there. He was the underneath defender. He slid out under, all the way out under nothing to number two, was inside, all the way out to number one. Looked like a safety back there making that play on that ball by Chambliss. What a play for Nebraska's defense. Get the first turnover of the game.
6: They have all sorts of issues throwing the ball downfield. Yeah, that's the reality of where Michigan State is at right now. You get one sack on first down, I mean, the drive is blown up. Mm-hmm. Intended target was Bullard, so now the Huskers have it. Plus 29, 11-11, make a wish here in the second quarter. 14-3 Nebraska. Two receivers, short side right, shotgun snap, jet sweep, toss near left. Barney has blockers out in front, lost the football. Ball's jarred free, and it looks like the Husker and Justin Evans hopped on top of it all the way down to the 17. Boy, how about some luck for Nebraska as Barney had that thing jostled free. And it was Evans who picked it up at the 17-yard line.
8: For a defensive player's injury.
6: Meanwhile, another injured player for Michigan State as the shoulder pad went right into the ball and it rolled all the way to the 17 where Justin Evans picked it up. And that's going to move the sticks for Emetica first. Let's see, it was Charles Brantley, the cornerback, who knocked that ball free and then Justin Evans on a headlong plunge.
7: Great job by Justin Evans. That's why you finish down the field. What a break by Nebraska to fall on that one. Almost gave it right back to Michigan State's offense.
6: Well, injury on the field. We'll step aside. 11:02 for the half. 14-3. Nebraska leads on the Huskers Radio Network.
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6: Appreciate the folks at Lincoln Airport. It's where the Huskers, of course, flew out of. It's a pretty big plane that we were flying that here, Jay. It's even big enough for you.
7: Yeah. We were even in the back of the plane. I've been on some big planes, but never it's 3x3x3.
6: Three by three. Yeah, it's the third three.
7: Yes.
6: Well, 11:02 in the second after a Chambliss pick. The Huskers set up with a short field. Cam Stodhill is the senior linebacker who's shaken up. He missed a big chunk of last year with Albany with injury. First and 10, Spartan 17. Calandra under center. Deep back Nelson. Snap. Handed off to Nelson. Cuts left. Breaks a tackle. Storms left side inside the 15 over the tackle. Meanwhile, Lindenmeyer just shoved a man into frame late, but no flag down. Down to the 14 goes Nelson, a run of three. Well, they're really digging deep in the secondary and at the linebacker spots. Yeah. That was Damari Malone, who's a sophomore linebacker who's now on the field. He's only played in one game this year. They're missing their starting corner, starting Will linebacker. Their backup corner got hurt. Second and 7 at the Spartan 14. Two wide each way. Nelson single back left. Clap for the snap. Calandra back in three. Pockety Rhodes rolls left. Flips it left. Throws it away. Kai Nelson was in the area. Calandra just had to toss that one away as Nelson was well covered. Third down and 7 at the 14. Make good decisions, right, Jay?
7: Yeah, absolutely. It's not there. No need to force it.
6: You always have three in your back pocket here.
7: Without a doubt. Be smart with the football, especially on the road.
6: Well, after the struggles to start, Jay, it's been a big difference in total yardage. 154 and 22. Just 22 total yards for Michigan State. 10:08 for the opening half. Two wide right. Barney wide left. Calandra motions Nelson out of the backfield. Left hash snap. Back to throw. Calandra surveys, flips it low and over the middle. Behind Barney, incomplete. Jordan Hall deliver the stick on Barney. And that'll bring out Kyle Cunanan for a field goal of about 32 yards.
7: Yeah, just not a lot there. He was hoping Barney was going to sit down in the middle of that zone there. He had an opportunity to. Barney just kind of overran there. Just needed to sit down. He was sat down between the linebackers. It could have been something, but good job in Michigan State's defense to rally and hold Nebraska to three after that turnover.
6: Huskers came into today 11 of 12 in a touchdown rate in the red zone. Kyle Cunanan near left hash, 32 yarders, snap back, hold is down, the right footed kick is up and right down the middle. It's now 17-3 Nebraska with 10 minutes to go here in the opening half. An All-State field goal from Kyle Cunanan, brought to you by, well, you guessed it, All-State. 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
6: Is that a lab down on the field? We have a dog playing catch with a Frisbee on the field. 17-3 Huskers lead, 10-minute second quarter. That is always the highlight of my day. Shout out to Jess's dog, by the way, Sonny. I know Sonny is listening. And by the way, we did see coming out of the break here, Jamal Rule ran out of the tunnel, and he ran with a pace.
7: Yes,
6: so that's a really
7: sprinting.
6: Good sign.
7: He looked good. Good sign for Nebraska's offense.
6: A lot of Husker fans taking a deep breath, seeing that visual here in attendance. Down to our left, Kenneth Williams is the man that will get set to return this Whipple's kickoff, Whipple's Hybrids, the Corn Company. Not able to get six with a short field. John Hull sweeps the right leg through. Off to the heavens, end over end, returnable from the three, far left side. Williams 10, on the numbers 15, wrapped up, stonewalled in the 21. Justin Redd on special teams brings him down just across the 20. So 9:56 to go in the second, and they are trying to find some sort of answer with 22 total yards of offense for the Spartans. Outscored 10-0 in this quarter.
7: They got Milivojevic back in there. Let's see what kind of offense they want to rely on the run game. Inside zone is working early for this offense. Nebraska's kind of sniffed it out here lately.
6: Spartan 21, Jazzy and Patterson, the pistol back. Milivojevic takes it, handoff Patterson, slices left guard, pinballs off one, and Owen Chambliss doesn't let him get loose on the numbers at the 24. Runs for 3 yards. Owen Stoudemire, meanwhile, he's kind of favoring that shoulder, sauntering back to the far sideline, getting medical attention.
7: Yeah, he got his hand, he reached out for that tackle, and McDougal came in there and got his shoulder right into Sotomayor's hand.
6: Second and 7 at the 24 of the Spartans. Slot right. Patterson left hip. Milivojevic out of the gun. Hands outstretched. Snap and handoff. Patterson roams right. Oh, he's denied. He was buried in the backfield for a loss of the 22. Danny Odom comes out of the fray. Anthony Jones, a black shirt party for a 2-yard loss.
7: They've tried to run the outside zone. Nebraska's been really good setting that edge, and those backside guys have done a fantastic job of coming down the line of scrimmage to make that play.
6: Third and 9 now from the 22. Low snap for the pattern. Milivojevic steps up, ambles left, sidearm slings left sideline, caught. Brennan Parachek, the tight end. He shoved out of bounds across the 45 to the 46. A 24-yard gain. The tight end got loose for a Michigan State first.
7: Nebraska had good pressure early. He stepped up in the pocket, just slipped right behind McDougal, got his eyes too far in the backfield there.
6: It was an off-platform throw. First and 10 from the 46 of Michigan State, 17-3 Nebraska. Tempo, zone read handoff. Patterson burst through over left guard. Danny Odom shoulders him down across midfield to the 48 of the Huskers. He's got 6 yards on first down. As the Spartans going tempo, and with that, Nebraska will use their second of three first half timeouts with 8:21 in the second. Nebraska.
7: I tried to stick with an inside run game. That's where Michigan State's found their success, trying to run the football. Any of those outside zone schemes, Nebraska's done a good job of sniffing that out and playing well on the backside.
6: Well, you look at the disruption plays, havoc plays, as coaches like to say, Jay. Four sacks, five tackles for loss here in the first half for Nebraska. Yep. They've been good after, again, some penalties early, extended that second Michigan State drive that ended up in a field goal, but since then they've been locked out.
7: Yeah, they've been good. Again, creating turnovers, getting back to the quarterback, really good coverage other than this last play on the back end. Just got to keep sticking with it, winning on first down, stopping the run, don't have to do anything crazy. Nebraska really hasn't brought a whole lot of pressure either yet this game. That's one of my big keys, is being able to get home with four. Nebraska's done a good job of doing that so far through the first half.
6: Last two drives for Michigan State, punt and interception. The Huskers have scored on their last three drives. Second and four at the Nebraska 48 for Michigan State, left to right. One wide each way, a tight end left. Two tight ends left as Milivojevic goes out of the pistol. You hear the bantering at the line of scrimmage. Patterson, the pistol back. Caleb Benning roams up for pressure. Handoff Patterson. Sleds over the left side hash. He's got a first down. Moves that pile to the 43 of Nebraska. Cade Petschock at the bottom of it, along with Donovan Jones and Dexter Foster. Gain of 5 yards, and tempo goes sporty with 8 minutes to go in the half. Good to see Caleb Benning playing that safety spot. Corners Odom and Marshall. Pistol snap, Milivojevic. Play fake. Boots right. Flips it right flat. Caught on the move. That's Fred Moore, shoved out of bounds past the sticks at the 31-yard line. Donovan Jones trailing in coverage. He shoves out the Michigan transfer for another first down, a gain of 12.
7: Yeah, they found something going with tempo here. Nebraska picked up the back end of that route tree well, but grabbed the guy in the flat. Good job of rallying.
6: The Huskers, Michigan State sub, so the Huskers can sub, so they're holding up this tempo right now as Petschock is late to go out. First and 10, Nebraska 31, Huskers lead 17-3. Two receivers wide side left, one tight right. Snaps, owner and handoff, Patterson wiggles up the right hash. Lenhart holds on for dear life. The right ankle at the 26. He's got 5 yards, too much per carry right now for Jazzy and Patterson.
7: It's a little leaky right now. Nebraska's pretty good at the point of attack. He's got a D-line to get a guff that blocks a little quicker to try to make those tackles. He's falling forward too far.
6: Patterson, fifth-year running back, former Iowa Hawkeye. Snap, play fake. Milivojevic under pressure, flips it right flat. Caught by Kai Rios, the tight end, 20. 15 rumbles along the right sideline. Chambliss runs him down at the 10-yard line. It will be first and goal, utilizing the tight ends on this drive as well. Gain of 16.
7: Yep, Nebraska's on that boot action. We can bring that tight end from the backside. Got to get your eyes better as a linebacker on these play actions and know where your help is.
6: First and 10 from the 10-yard line. Milivojevic, right hash, pistol snap, handoff. Patterson has a lane over the right side and plows over Benning down to the 2. Just a big gain. Now Benning is slow to get to his feet as Patterson delivered a blow.
16: Timeout.
6: And all of a sudden, there's energy.
7: Yep, they got the momentum.
6: Stadium. It was lifeless, and it's anything but right now with an injury timeout. Benning's now on his feet with 6:15 for the half. And they've now 10 play coming up on this drive, 77 yards. What do you think's been the difference at the line of scrimmage, Jay, on this drive specifically?
7: Well, they're going tempo, so it makes a hard time for Nebraska to sub and do some different things schematically as a defense. And then when you're running that tempo, right, and you're doing a lot of heavy inside runs or boot action off of that, your eyes, when you get tired in tempo, your eyes just get a little bad and get a little lazy. Nebraska's got to do a better job of their eyes picking up across those tight ends on those boot actions to make sure they're in the right spots.
6: Well, Matt Rhule was all the way out there to check on Caleb Benning, but he used that time to talk to Jeff Cervinski between the hash marks. I mean, he was all the way out there. They bring in an extra tight end, a big body, Antonio Johnson, who on the 2-deep is a backup center. Second and goal from the 2. 10 play this drive that's traversed 77 yards. Huskers a 17-3 lead with 6:15 for the first half. Milivojevic out of the gun, single back left, Patterson. It's Patterson who takes the direct snap. Tucks the football over right guard, plows forward. Is he in? He is. Touchdown, Michigan State. It was the drive for number four, Jazzy and Patterson. Second rushing score of the year, and Sparty's right back in it. It's 17-9 with 6:07 to go until halftime. 10-play drive, Jay.
7: Yeah, Nebraska didn't have a good, again, winning on first and second down. Nebraska, Michigan State was always in second and four, second and five. An advantage for Michigan State's offense. Just a direct snap to Patterson there, enables to put his head down and fall forward again, just like it did this whole drive.
6: So now it's Liam Boyd, 7 of 7 this year on PATs. Boy, I didn't see that coming.
7: I did not either.
6: Huskers getting set to come after this. Free stake in the hole. Snap back, hole is down, the kick is up. And the kick is good. So it's now 17-10, Nebraska. Let's send it down to the Rob Seco sidelines and Jets.
5: Well, guys, several injury updates to pass along to you. Caleb Binning just had the wind knocked out of him, so he's going to be all right. They're working on Owen Stoudemire right now on his right arm, taping it up, putting a brace over it. Looks like he's going to be good to go. Corey Barney currently in the 10th. They're working on him right now, so I'll keep an eye on that. Jamal Rule has been trying to run up and down the sideline, but he's limping pretty bad. He does not have a helmet. I believe his day is done.
6: Yeah, they're probably hiding that helmet from him right now. Sideline Report brought to you by Rob Seco, independent seed company, helping farmers get more for every acre. And doing that drive again without, for Michigan State, Cam Edwards went down with a, looked like a pretty bad lower leg injury, the star running back for Michigan State. So that was a really impressive drive, and all of a sudden, if you're them, you're thinking we got life and we got a ball game.
7: They do. They didn't have much going offensively, and Nebraska's defense kind of had them sniffed out. A lot of big plays in the backfield. They went up tempo. That was the biggest thing. So if Nebraska can continue, because they got a rally here. You know, I would be interested to see the next drive that Michigan State goes. They want to continue that up tempo pace, but Nebraska struggled with it, not be able to sub and do some different things schematically. And they found some action with the run game and with the bootleg action to the tight ends and some back. Some over routes from those backside receivers.
6: Well, meanwhile, there was a, during Jess's report, there was a personal foul, Riley Van Poppel, on that PAT. So now Michigan State, they'll tee up at midfield. They can think about maybe pooching this thing and trying to pin Nebraska, force a return, and perhaps to get them to start around their 10 or 15-yard line. Liam Boyd will, it's teed up right on the top of the Spartan painted in white on this grass surface. Isaiah Hunter's back at the goal line. We'll see what he does here. And they'll just ground ball this thing. And it's picked up by Hunter at the 8-yard line. Up the right hash, cuts left. Has room to the numbers 20, left sideline 25. And gets out of bounds at the 26. Was shoved a little bit extra out of bounds. So they'll start right around where that touchback spot would be. Anelu Lafaela was the one on the special team stop. It was a big drive here momentum-wise for Nebraska, but touchdown. 6 minutes to go in the second quarter, still plenty of time.
7: Yeah, ideally have a long, sustained drive, get some points. Michigan State's got the momentum now on their side with that long drive and find some life offensively. See what Nebraska wants to do with the run game. They got to win on first down. Those big plays are still going to be available for this offense.
6: So first and 10 at the Husker 26 from right to left. They empty it out, five wide, triangle trips right, twins left. Mosey's the running back. Now he sprints back into the backfield. Four defensive linemen. Snap, four-man rush. Calandra loads the screen left. Mosey, 25, left sideline, 30, and he's wrangled out of bounds right at the sticks of the 36-yard line by Caleb Wheatland. He got lassoed near those shoulder pads. It is a Medica first down. Move the sticks. Huskers go tempo.
7: Yeah, great job by Mubanga and Evans getting down the field. Looked like that play had a chance to go the distance there, but Michigan State did a good job of rallying inside out by Wheatland, number 44, coming over to make that tackle.
6: Meanwhile, right tackle is Tree Babalade, and it is Pritchett who's at left tackle, so Gunnar Gatula is out. First and 10, Husker 36. Up 17-10. Shotgun snaps over it, handoff Mosey, circles right over the tackle, angles out to the numbers, 40. And he can't turn the corner as a flag comes in late. Mike Richard brings down Mosey for a gash to the 44. He's got 8 yards. We'll check the flag. Could be a holding downfield on Quasi Gilmer.
17: Holding. offense number three. 10-yard penalty, still first down.
6: That's exactly what it is. That's the fifth Husker penalty that's amounted to half a football field. So that's a spot foul, so that'll move it back to the 34. And set up now a first and about 12. Meanwhile, Jess had mentioned Barney was in the tent. He was in the huddle, now jogs back to the sideline, so he's back in the action. You have Gilmer wide left, Hunter slot left, Quint Clark wide right. First and 12, Husker 35-yard line. Calandria shotgun set, Mosey right hip, Lindenmeyer motions right. High snap, toss pitch right, Mosey, wall of blockers out ahead, 35, right perimeter to the 40. And surrounded at the 41-yard line. Jordan Hall stretches out the play. Anelu Lafaela also there. Gets a chunk to the 41, second and six, gain six.
7: Little pin and pull action with Lindenmeyer and Babalade. I like that play. A lot of shotgun direct. It's a quick toss to Mosey to that boundary side. A nice pickup to get a second and manageable.
6: 71 rush yards for the Huskers. Average per rush, about 6 yards. Second and six, zone 41. Slot left, slot right. Shotgun snap. Rush comes off the edge. It's picked up. Calandria spirals one right. Leaping catch on the comeback. It was caught by Quasi Gilmer. Shy of the sticks at the 43-yard line. Was ridden back right away by Andrew Brinson, one of the reserve cornerbacks. And now a third and five on the horizon. Make it a third and about four. Ball right hash, own 43. Snap to Calandria, four-man rush. Surveys, takes off, sprints up the gut, dives ahead. He's got a first down, a yard past the sticks to the 47-yard line, and a Husker first down.
7: If he had a little more time, he had Lindenmeyer coming across the middle there to that field side. A little pressure up the middle, but he saw that crease open up right in the middle. Good job by Calandria putting his foot in the ground and going and making that play.
6: Play by Derek Simmons, trailing the play to peel him down. First and 10, Husker 47 from right to left. 3.5 to go for the half. Nebraska in front, 17-10. Two receivers right, one left. Mosey right hip, snap, counter handoff left. Gets a block from Babalade and popped on the Spartan logo for about a yard to the 48-yard line. It's that counter scheme, yep. Jay. You bring Babalade across the line.
7: Yeah. Definitely was more of a slow developing play. Michigan State's defense did a good job of recognizing that and getting over top and getting downhill to make that play for a minimal gain.
6: Meanwhile, that last play, we had a Roman Mangini sighting. He was on the field. As that single digit six. Second and nine, Husker 48. Slot right, Barney wide left. Ball splits the hash marks. Ball on that white painted Spartan. Nelson right hip. Shotgun snap. Calandria with a flag down, whistles, blow it dead. It's going to be a false start. That is penalty number six.
7: Let me get Mobanga.
17: Part of the ball being snapped. False start. Offense number 65. 5-yard penalty. It's still second down.
6: That's exactly who it is. Yeah, he was pulling to the right, and he just got out of his stance too early. So now it's a second and 14 against sixth Husker penalty. Can't have it in conference play. Huskers trying to have their first Big Ten lid-lifting win since 2019. Own 43, second and 14. Trips right, solo man left. Shotgun snap, Calandria. Four-man push. Passes batted down at the line of scrimmage. Mike Schenbeeler, the defensive tackle, got his hand up there and bats it down. Now it'll be a third and 14. And there is a flag down on the backfield. Was there some extra pushing and shoving? It could be Elijah Pritchett, who lost his cool. Might be some guys that might have to hit the bench for a series here.
7: It's getting sloppy. Way too many penalties in this first half.
6: It was Mubenga's guy and Beeler that knocked down the pass. Here's Jeff Servinsky.
17: After the play was over, unsportsmanlike conduct, defense number one. 15-yard penalty includes an automatic first down.
6: Take that. Kenny Soares Jr., the edge rusher, so he was locked up with Pritchett. We thought it was Pritchett, but it's Soares. Fitzgerald's got his headset off.
7: I was looking at that play on the replay, and I was curious to see what they're looking for. Pritchett wasn't doing much, but it's almost like who'd they see first? Was it the first guy or the second guy on the on the extracurricular activities.
6: Pat Fitzgerald was beside himself. His headset with his momentum just waving at the officials popped off his head. 2:28 in the second quarter, so a new lease on life. Resets the chains to first and 10. You're in plus territory now at the Spartan 42 from right to left. As the boos rain down, two receivers right. Hunter motions into the backfield. Calandria, shotgun set. Boos get louder. Snap to Calandria, handoff Hunter. Steers out right, stiff arms a man, turns the corner, makes something out of nothing. He'll even lose a yard. They'll say he stepped out. Back of the 43, so it could have been a bigger loss than that. It'll be a second down and 11. Second time we've seen that play.
7: Yeah, new wrinkle this week. Getting Hunter some carries in the backfield, just trying to get him more involved. This will probably take us right down to the two-minute warning.
6: Yeah, you got a couple seconds of that two-minute timeout here. Huskers don't need to snap it and won't. That'll bring us to the two-minute timeout. Well, fans, two-minute timeout presented by your local Nebraska Kubota dealers, proud sponsors of Husker football. 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
6: What's on the line tonight, Husker is trying to get to 4-0 to start a season for the first time since 2016. A lot of good things that happened that year. Of course, snap a six-game losing streak in Big Ten openers. And for Matt Rhule, get a win here on the road. It's, you know it, Jay, it's hard to win in this league, but specifically on the road.
7: It's super difficult. I don't care if it's Rutgers or Purdue. It's difficult to wherever you go in this conference to play. And anytime you come in here and you're playing a Pat Fitzgerald-led team, you know you're going to be in for a full four-quarter football game.
6: Well, the Huskers, they led 17-3, and then Michigan State went on a kind of a head-scratching drive, 10 plays, 79 yards, didn't see it coming, to make it a one-possession game. Now second and 11 from the Spartan 43. Out of the two-minute timeout, Calandria in the Husker offense. He has two right, one to the left. Orbit motion from Gilmer right to left. Snap back to throw. Free rusher spins out of there. Now Calandria runs across midfield, 45 outside the numbers, and runs out at the 40 of Michigan State. Get a free rusher coming right at him. He gains three. By Charles Brantley off the edge.
7: Good job by Calandria from eluding pressure there. Really didn't have a wide receiver to throw to on that side. Good job of tucking it. Picking up whatever you could get to get yourself in more of a manageable third down.
6: You might be in four down territory because you're not in field goal range yet. This would be about a 58-yarder, not quite in the range of Kyle Cunanan. Spartan 40, ball rests near left hash. Short side left is Clark. Three receivers right, Nelson in the backfield. Nelson now vacates right. Calandria corrals the snap, flips it over the middle. He's got Lindenmeyer, 30, and he's chipped down at the 25-yard line for a big first down. Move the sticks. Gain of 15 yards to the tight end.
7: We need a big third down pickup. Always look to your tight end. Good job by Luke just sitting down in that zone coverage, getting that ball and even picking up a couple more after that reception.
6: Even on the road, the Luke chance. First and 10, Spartan 25. Snap, zone read, handoff. Nelson, left guard, spins off a tackle and pirouettes to the 22. Anella Lafaela makes the tackle, gains 3 yards. Under 90 seconds to play in the half. One timeout for Nebraska. They lead 17-10.
7: Yep, got to start thinking about utilizing some of those timeouts that Nebraska has.
6: Just one. Spartans have three on the flip side, meanwhile. Second and 7. Michigan State 22 attacking the end to our left. Twins right, two tight ends left, Lindenmeyer and Bonner. Nelson is the shotgun back. Snap to Calandria. Looks left, staggers out of the pocket. 25-20, middle of the field, cuts right, and he gets popped up in the air near the ankles and lunges near another first, just shy of the 15-yard line. See more and more of that elusiveness. It will be a third and inches here as Calandria has taken off 7 times today.
7: God, I thought if he could stayed, he tried cutting that ball back. I thought if he stayed more to the play side, he could have picked up that first down and stopped the clock.
6: Third and a short one for the Michigan State 16. 28 seconds and ticking now. Calandria going up and down the line. Gotta go here. Two tight ends right. And the Huskers, who takes the timeout here?
17: Timeout. Michigan State.
6: It's Michigan State who takes the timeout.
17: 30 seconds.
6: Perhaps maybe to just catch their breath here on a third down. They're not going to have a whole lot of time on the flip side of this. Fans, call timeout if you or someone you know is struggling or in crisis. 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It's free, confidential, and trained counselors are ready to listen. This project is funded from the SPF PFS grant through SAMHSA, contracted through DHH. SNE. All right, strategy here, Jay. 19 seconds, third and a short one at the 16. You get the first down, call a time. Now the clock stops momentarily with
7: Correct.
6: The first down inside 2 minutes. How do you utilize the clock?
7: Yeah, I would expect Nebraska to run the football here, try to pick up this short third and one. Call a timeout. Ideally, 15 seconds left after you call that timeout. You have a chance probably at 2 end zone shots
6: Yeah.
7: to try to pick up 6. If not, you have to try to bring the field goal team in and get 3 heading in half, and then get the ball back right away in the second or in the third quarter.
6: Meanwhile, power back Vincent Genitone's in the game, third and 1 from the Spartan 16. Two tight ends left. Calandria claps for it, handoff. Genitone, he has a seam up the middle. Burrows for a first down of the 12, gain of 4, and it looks like the Huskers, will they use, no, they'll get to the ball quickly. Clock stops again momentarily to reset the chains. And they'll get right back to it. 15 seconds now. Two wide each way. They wind the clock. Calandria has Genitone to his right. Clap for the snap. Back in 3. Looks over the middle. Flips to the Genitone 10. Left side 5. To the pylon. He's in. Touchdown, Huskers. Vincent Genitone. How about that? With 2 seconds left for the half. 23-10 Nebraska.
7: I was watching Quinn Clark the whole time. I thought this was going to be a great chance to throw a little fade route to the 6'6 wide receiver. But they slipped Genitone just outside out of the backfield. Great job by Nebraska's wide receivers blocking downfield, and he was able just to sneak inside that pylon.
6: First career touchdown for Vincent Genitone. How about that? You never know who's going to step up. Former Montana Grizzly. The All-State PAT from Kyle Cunanan is up and good. Man, oh man, the fifth-year senior from North Platte, Nebraska, living out his dream as a Husker. 13 yards on the catch and run, and it's the power back, the man who has moved to the linebacker room, back to the running back room. Caps a 14-play, season-long drive in terms of plays, 74 yards in just under 6 minutes. 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
7: Hey, the Swiss Army knife, the more you can do. That's what we always say, the more you can do. What a touchdown drive by Nebraska. That was huge. They get the ball back to start the second half. You talk about that middle eight. Nebraska's kind of struggled there at times. That is the way to end this half, getting points, not settling for field goal. You got to love Nebraska just capturing that momentum again after Michigan State had that great sustained drive late in the second quarter.
6: Yeah, that's exactly right. 10 plays, 79 yards. You're scratching your head, right? It's a ball game again. One touchdown game, and then you go 14 plays, 74 yards. Of course, a big penalty amidst all of that as well. The personal foul from Kenny Soares. Just 2 seconds left for the half. The Wiffles kickoff is a short one, returnable, that Williams watches land at the 10 to pick it up with the 9-4 numbers, and he is sandwiched down at the 15, an exclamation point to end the half. The Huskers up two scores. Vincent Genitone's first career touchdown, a 13-yard catch and run, caps a two-score lead at the break. Nebraska 24 and Michigan State 10. Coming up at the half, Jessica Cootie had a chance to catch up with UNL System President Dr. Jeffrey Gold. Also, Matt Cotney has a look around college football. Jessica Cootie will have Matt Rule coming out of the locker room as well. So plenty to do at the break. It's Nebraska 24, Michigan State 10 on the Huskers Radio Network.
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9: Welcome back to Halftime here in East Lansing. I'm Jessica Cooney, and it's time for our Nebraska President's Halftime Show with President Gold as we get caught up on all the things happening across the university. President Gold, great to see you and chat with you. I've seen you on the sideline for home games, but our first conversation, because it's the first road game of the season, but I've been hearing you talk about the friendly competition that's going on once again amongst all the Big Ten schools, and I know it's really important to you, but it's also even a bigger and greater cause on top of that.
10: Well, absolutely. You know, we're all focused today on the competition on the gridiron and on the hardwood and on so many other areas. But we're also competing on this We Give Blood program. And this is a partnership with Abbott Labs on increasing blood donation associated with the Big Ten and with the football season, of course. And in the very first year, we won. We beat out all the other 17 institutions with the total amount of blood donors. And we received a $1 million check at halftime during the football Big Ten championship game. I remember that also well. But we lost last year to a small institution up in Madison, Wisconsin. I can't quite remember the name of that place, but I'm sure you folks do. But, you know, we're up and ready to go again. And so we need to make sure that we have the absolute highest amount of blood donation that we possibly can have. And not just for Husker fans, but, you know, please knock on the door of your next door neighbors, your cousins, your nephews and nieces, people that you run into in the grocery store, and to not only donate blood, but to link it onto the We Give Blood website so that we can count it. You know, hundreds of thousands of units of blood are collected in Nebraska every year. And if we could just get to 20,000, which is our goal, that would really save so many lives right here in our home state, in addition to giving us the bragging rights.
9: I know we're up there at the top of the leaderboard again, once again, so got to keep it rolling. Well, Nebraska employers often say finding enough skilled workers is one of their biggest challenges. Where does the university fit into that picture?
10: Well, the university is critical in creating the future workforce for the state. And it's also critical, by the way, for what we call upskilling and reskilling the existing workforce, because the needs of much of our workforce, you know, think all the changes in technology and particularly all the discussion about artificial intelligence, creates a whole set of workforce demands. You know, every year for the last 4 or 5 years, we've exceeded 11,000 graduates from the university, both at the undergraduate and graduate student level, which has been critically important to supporting the workforce. And the overwhelming majority of those grads do stay in the state. Interestingly, early on, over 90% of those grads, particularly Nebraskans, you know, will stay in the state.
9: How is the university working with Nebraska's businesses, communities, and state leaders to strengthen our economy and create more opportunities for students?
10: Well, it comes right back to our earlier discussion about creating those H3, those high-paying, high-impact jobs. You know, the demand for high-technology jobs, whether it's in farming or ranching, whether it's in healthcare, engineering, business, I mean, these are all careers that are critically important. And by the way, our workforce shortages in the state, you know, for just to give you an example that I know all too well, we're looking at a workforce shortage of nurses across both rural and urban Nebraska of, you know, 5,000 nurses by 2030. And so we're doing everything we can to build that pipeline, you know, through twice a year enrollment and others, other items to just continue to increase it. So we have predictions and projections, if you will, for almost every career line that there is And we're looking at what we're doing to be sure that we can do everything we can as the state's public university land grant system to meet that demand.
9: We've talked about preparing people for today's jobs. How is the university also helping to create Nebraska's next generation of businesses and economic opportunities?
10: So it's, again, all connected to the same concept of, are we creating not the workforce for today, but the workforce for the future? You know, I like to say that a great university teaches students how to think, not what to think. Because if you can do that, if you can have students become critical problem solvers, understand the world around them, collaborate, communicate, work together effectively in groups, they can deal with the jobs that don't exist today that will exist tomorrow. And as we all know, technology continues to advance. You know, it was not that long ago, I think I mentioned it just last week, that I was out at Husker Harvest Days, and the technology on this farm equipment that's out there today is absolutely astounding. And we just need to continue to upskill and reskill in the ag sector, in healthcare, and in so many other sectors of our economy. And the university is all over that. We're one of the very first universities in the nation to have both undergraduate, in-person, and online degree-granting programs in artificial intelligence, is just one area. I mean, we have hundreds of online degrees, over 200 online degrees that, you know, I bet a lot of our audience isn't even aware that we have one or two, let alone hundreds of those. So for those of you that are, you know, watching the game today and you're thinking about, you know, maybe another career or some type of upskilling and promotion in your own career, check us out on our websites. And you can see that there's a lot of that material that can give you exactly what you want at a very affordable rate right here in Nebraska.
9: All right, before we let you go, I always enjoy chatting with you because you are one of the Huskers' biggest supporters. You're at every sporting event. We'll be talking basketball before you know it. But how about Husker volleyball? Dani Busboom-Kelly has got that team rolling once again.
10: She has always got the team rolling. And, you know, I love to go to the volleyball events. And, you know, there are a lot of different things that I love about it. Of course, winning is winning. And this is, you know, this is, in my view, a national championship team at every possible level. As a matter of fact, I've heard people say it's two national championship teams that happen to play together in the same lot and work in the same locker room. But one of the things I really love about Dani and about volleyball is that how she brings student athletes together and that she gives them an opportunity to play, because she's always thinking about what's coming next. And the team clearly works together as an amazing cohort. It brings out the very, very best to me of what a championship team is all about.
9: All right, great stuff. And great chatting with you for the first time this season. We'll look forward to talking with you again next week.
10: Yeah, and go Big Red.
9: Again, President Gold here with us on our Nebraska President's Halftime Show. We got to get to a break. More coming up right after this.
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0: right before the end of the first half. Matt Cotney with you from the Acres Broadcast Center at Memorial Stadium in Lincoln, and we're at the half. 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Vincent Genitone with his first career touchdown. Owen Chambliss in the first half, his second career interception. But Anthony Calandria was 9-16 for 138 yards through the air. Two touchdown passes to give Nebraska a 228-101 lead in total yards over Michigan State. And after starting off way behind in time of possession, the Huskers even it up, both teams with 15 minutes of possession, and the Huskers lead by two touchdowns at the half. True Ag and Turf of Falls City and Osmond, your full-line Massey Ferguson and Fent dealer, proud supporters of the Huskers and Nebraska farmers since 1975. Anthony Calandria, six huge scrambles, three on that final drive of the first half, 39 yards. He's the rushing leader for Nebraska. Jamal Rule went out after the first two possessions of the game, did not come back. But the Huskers with 19 carries, 90 yards between Calandria, Nelson, and Mosey primarily. And at halftime, let's go to Jessica Cootie.
1: All right, Coach, in a Big Ten battle, Michigan State threw some punches, but how did you like the way your guys responded to those punches, especially that last score?
2: Yeah, I mean, like I said, Genitone, gets in, doesn't get a ton of reps, and certainly not in 2 minutes. We use him for short yardage with Jamal being down. He gets the first down, he catches the ball, he executes. Really disappointed that they went down and scored in Temple, but I mean, it's Michigan State. Like, they're going to fight back and play. We got 30 more minutes to play our best football.
1: Got the ball in the lead. What goes into winning the middle eight here?
2: Playing this next play. We just got to make sure that we are more locked in on every detail. We play with great physicality. We got some guys banged up, so today we just got to play.
1: Appreciate it, Coach.
2: Thanks.
1: This halftime chat with Coach Rule is brought to you by Channel. Channel all in, all season. Got to get to a break. We're back with second half action coming up after this.
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0: 24-10, Nebraska leads Michigan State at the half. Matt Cotney back with you in the Acres Broadcast Center in Lincoln. At halftime, the Husker Blackshirts have tallied up 39 defensive tackles today. Every Husker tackle means more than a stop. 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It appears Iowa has went on the road and defeated Michigan on the final play of the game on a pass in the left corner of the end zone. They're taking a look at it, but at a minimum, it looks like Iowa is going to beat Michigan 20-19. Let's send it back to Spartan Stadium in East Lansing.

0: Here's Kyle Crooks.
1: Yeah, Coach, wow. We're watching it here in the booth, and what a finish there in Ann Arbor. And to think a couple weeks ago, Michigan got another play in the final second, complete a Hail Mary to win it, an injury, and they get a final play with 2 seconds. Iowa, it's Reese Vandersee who made the catch, and Iowa's going to beat Michigan in the last play from scrimmage. So, of the game, incredible stuff. And they just flashed the score here inside Spartan Stadium, and the cheers, because, of course, they're anti-Michigan around these parts, but up here we're just kind of like, oh, we don't like this. It's not in the way, though. A couple of different reactions to that finish. Kyle Crooks, Jay Moore, Jessica Cootie down on the sidelines. All right, Jay, here in this one, 24-10 Nebraska, what a drive to end the first half.
2: It was huge. You know, Nebraska got off to, offensively, they kind of found some rhythm. Calandra used his feet really well in the first half. Run game kind of got evolved. The big plays offensively were there. But how about Vincent Genitone coming in, short yardage. With Jamal Rule being out, he's kind of our short yardage guy, but him stepping up and then catching the ball out of the backfield and getting into the end zone with 2 seconds left to get 6 points for the half. Now, Nebraska's in a fantastic situation here. We always talk about that middle eight. Getting 7 before the half, now you get the ball right back. If Nebraska can come out here and keep that momentum going and sustain a drive and get more points, you can really start to pin your ears back defensively and bring some more pressure on this Michigan State offense.
1: Yeah, this is gas pedal time. 4 sacks in the first half for Nebraska. 5 TFLs, that's tackles for loss. Like you said, they won the toss, deferred to the second half, so you end the half on a long touchdown drive, and now a chance here to start the third up 24-10 to win your first Big Ten lid lifter since 2019. Liam Boyd to kick this one away, and Isaiah Hunter back deep to our left. This kickoff will come from right to left on a fall evening that will turn it tonight. The shade dominates, just a little bit of sunlight up to our right on the upper deck. Liam Boyd drills this, a pinwheeling kick over the head of Isaiah Hunter on the tee in Spartans end zone left. And Anthony Calandria in this offense is back to work, own 25. They've doubled up the total yardage for Michigan State, who had all sorts of issues. But again, Calandria, 9 of 16, 138, and 2 touchdowns. This is a statement drive coming out of the third quarter.
2: Yeah, without a doubt. See what Nebraska wants to get going here. They've got the run game going a little bit. The passing game's been there. I'd like to see them run the ball a little cleaner between the tackles. Mackay's done a good job of finding some space and bouncing outside. But get some good sustained drive here. Keep that Nebraska's defense off the field would be ideal right now.
1: Left to right, own 25, slot right, single man left. Snap and handoff to the pistol back, Mackay Nelson. He's denied of the right corner. Jordan Hall and Mackay Martinez. Forward progress to the 19. He'll lose 6 yards. Again, Jamal Rule, he went out early after he had his lower leg twisted. He has not returned ever since. As Jordan Hall, meanwhile, in what has been an injury-ravaged defense, continues to take even more hits. Jordan Hall is down. He's been dealing with an elbow injury since the start of the season. And that is their do-everything Mike linebacker. That is their green dot, their pulse, that lays flat at the 10-yard line on the natural grass. You want a picture of where Michigan State's defense is? I was in line in the bathroom, and their starting corner and crutches was behind me. So they're in a really tough spot right now.
2: This has been an unfortunate first half and even the first play of the second half for them. I mean, Jordan Hall is a fantastic player, and he initially got up, and I thought he was celebrating, but then he went down, and with a lower leg injury, they're moving around his ankle right now, but they cannot afford to lose any more guys without a starting corner, a starting linebacker, and he's by far their leader on this defense.
1: Yeah, they're working on the lower half near his knee of his left leg. And this is all after Cam Edwards, their star running back, had a lower leg injury on the second drive and has not returned. So Michigan State has had all sorts of issues with injury. Now Jordan Hall, he needs help getting off the field. He has his arm wrapped around either one of the trainers, and he can't put any weight on his left leg. I mean, they are, it's like they're cursed right now with the injury bug.
2: You hate to see it.
1: He's an elite player, by the way, Jordan Hall, 2-time captain.
2: Dealing with injuries, I've had plenty in my career, and you never want to see another player injured, especially with those knees. I've dealt with some knee injuries, and those are just not fun to deal with whatsoever.
1: So they got Deion Crawford, Caleb Wheatland, the two backers now. Second and 16, 0-19 for the Huskers. Trips left, solo man right. Calandria claps for it. Four-man rush. There's a flag down. Pass batted down. Almost intercepted on a lunge in the 27. Deion Crawford almost had a pick. Now, who's this flag on? Did Michigan State jump early? Nope, they're going to say legal formation here on the Huskers. Too many men on the line.
2: This one probably gets declined.
0: Illegal formation offense. Five players in the backfield. That penalty is declined. It is third down.
1: Yeah, decline it. Third and 16.
2: Not a great start for this offense.
1: Reminds you of that first drive of the second half against Ohio.
2: It does.
1: Just no turnovers here. Third and 16, 0-19. Five wide, three receivers left, two right. Gilmer's in the slot to the right. He had a 44-yard touchdown in the opening half. Now Nelson motions, Velcro's right hip. Calandria vacates him left. Takes a snap, three-man push. Another flag down, outcut right. Bobbled and dropped by Quasi Gilmer. This will be another illegal formation. They'll decline this, and the Huskers will go three and out.
0: Penalties declined. It's fourth down.
1: Same penalty. Back-to-back plays.
2: I wonder if Nebraska's offensive tackle is just too far back off the line of scrimmage. Usually that helmet has to be breaking that belt buckle at the center, and you can see Matula just looked to be a little too far back in the backfield and back-to-back.
1: That's got
2: to
1: be what it is.
2: That has to be because there was no wide receiver to that side.
1: And looking down the line at the replay and the video board, I think that's what it is. So good catch, Jay. Archie Wilson will punt this one away. They could use a big boot from him. Prashawn McCray is back inside the Michigan State 40. Snap to Archie from the 5. He lets it go. End over end punt and a fair catch is bobbled. It's dropped and loose but picked up by McCray at the 38-yard line. So good punt from Archie Wilson. A 46-yard boot. And solid starting field position for Alessio Milivojevic, one of the two quarterbacks we've seen. He's 5 of 8 for 77 yards, and because of the sacks, they only have 14 rush yards.
2: Yeah, Nebraska was able to create some pass rush, and it wasn't manufactured. Nebraska did a good job early in that first half getting home with four. Got to do this, but again, stopping the inside runs here. Nebraska will struggle with that in the first half.
1: First and 10, Michigan State 38, 24-10, Nebraska early in the third. Tyson Terry, Riley Van Poppel, the two D tackles. Anthony Jones, Winery are the edge rushers. Out of the gun, Milivojevic corrals the snap, back in one, slants it right, caught in stride, Fred Moore, he's got 10 yards. Twisted down by Vic Evans, he gets it to the 48-yard line of the Spartans, and a quick pitch and catch of 10 yards. We saw that tempo work as well in the second quarter, they go right back to it. Out of the gun, on 48, slot left, single man right, handoff, Jazzy and Patterson, surfs over right guard, and Evans shoulders him down to the 46. Gain of 6 yards.
2: They found some of this tempo. Again, too much inside yardage on those inside runs right now against Nebraska's defense.
1: And they're not subbing, so Nebraska has to keep their personnel on the field. Second and 3, the 45. Snap to Milivojevic, dumps it over the middle, wide, and a twisting catch. Jazzy and Patterson falls down as he made the catch right at the line to gain at the 42 of Nebraska. That'll be another first down, a gain of 3. 90-plus seconds in third quarter. Nebraska up 24-10. Opening drive for Michigan State here in the third quarter. Two wide right, single man left, plus 42. Jazzy and Patterson, former Iowa Hawkeye. He's seen a lot of work. 10 carries, 39 yards. The injury to Cam Edwards. Shotgun snap, handoff, Patterson dances right over the guard. Threads to the 35. Jameer Khan rides him down, but patience for a big chunk on first down, gain of 7.
2: Yeah, not the ideal start for Nebraska right now. Still going up tempo. Too much yardage up the middle. Getting 5-6 yards on the first down runs, not ideal.
1: Second and 3 now, Nebraska 35. Still tempo. Out of the gun, Milivojevic takes a snap, back pedals, flips it left, caught on an out. Brennan Parachek. Thunder down by Dwayne McDougal at the 30. That moves the sticks. Another first down, gain of 5. Another catch for the tight end, Brennan Parachek. It's his fourth catch that leads the way for all targets.
2: Nebraska decided to bring pressure there on that last one. Milivojevic did a good job getting the ball out quickly to the tight end.
1: Well, now they slow the pace and huddle up so the Huskers can sub. Trio of subs come in. First and 10, Nebraska 30. 3 minutes into the third. Two receivers right. Short motion, Moore is moving forward at the snap. Should be a flag. Handoff, Patterson slants left over the tackle. Smothered by Cade Petchoff at the 28. He's got 2 yards. I mean, you could do that in the CFL, but you can't do that here. Fred Moore was running downfield.
2: In arena football
1: snap.
2: As well.
1: Yeah.
2: Yeah, good job by Cade working down the line of scrimmage. Well done.
1: Second and 8 at the 28. Tempo, handoff left out of the pistol formation. Patterson popped. Vic Evans on the numbers. No gain at the 28-yard line. Third down and 8 coming up.
2: Yeah, Jasheer Whittington disrupted that play from the get-go. Did a good job of getting off the football, working down the line of scrimmage. And again, whenever Michigan State tries to work outside the tackles, Nebraska's been so sound on stopping those run plays.
1: Yeah, Whittington was trailing the play from behind. 4 minutes in, third quarter. Opening drive for Michigan State of the third, 24-10 Nebraska. Ball rests near left hash. Milivojevic out of the gun. Marvis Parrish, the running back right. Two receivers tight left. Bullard wide right. Parrish vacates right. Thigh high snap. Blitz comes, flip it over the middle. Middle screen. Oh, it's blown up! Dwayne McDougal extinguishes Krishan McCray at the 28. You heard the pad pop it from up here.
2: Yeah, he read that one right away. They tried to run a little tunnel screen. We know that play well with Hunter, and McDougal sniffed it out right away. Great play getting off the field on third down.
1: No gain on the play, so this is going to be a 46-yarder near left hash, career high of 51 from Liam Boyd. Has one make already today. Snap back, hole to the left hash. The kick is up. Plenty of leg. Does it have the accuracy? It does. Boyd is 2 of 2. And he delivers to make it 24-13. Still a two-possession game. 46-yard field goal. And Boyd now is hit from 48 and 46.
3: Timeout on the field.
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1: Well, it's clear, Jay, what's worked for Michigan State. And that's been their up-tempo offense. That's where they've had their success in the running game, and their success, limited success in the passing game, is when they just gone up and just ran a play.
2: They have, because they get Nebraska into their base looks, and they're able to manipulate what they want to do offensively against our base looks. They went into the huddle there, and that's when things kind of fell apart. I would stick for Michigan State. I would stick with the up tempo and keep running the ball down the middle. They try to utilize some of those outside zone schemes. Nebraska's been so good against that.
1: Well, kickoff from Liam Boyd, who's 2 for 2 in field goals, so they have to settle for 3. Bend but don't break. He's made from 48 and 46. Ensuing kickoff. This one is smoked from right to left. Lands on the S, first S in Spartans end zone left, over the head of Nisaiah Hunter for a touchback. This is where it starts. You said during the break, you got to be better on first down.
2: Gotta be.
1: That's what led to that 3-and-out.
2: You got to be. You cannot have negative plays on first down. This defense is too solid. When you get behind the chains, they can start dictating what they want to do. You got to have good, successful. It can be a pass play. Ideally, would like to get some run game going up the middle to put a little pressure on this defense. And when you're third and second and 12, it's never a good scenario, especially on the road.
1: Remember, Jordan Hall is out, their star linebacker. They have two starting linebackers out, their starting corner. They have a third string corner on the far side of the field. Own 25, Twins right, two in the backfield as Hunter motions left hip of Calandria. They'll hand it off up the middle. Mosey dances right over the guard. Chip down. That is Devin Vaught, the FCS standout from Maine. Former Black Bear came in leading the team in tackles. No gain, second and 10.
2: Yeah, pulled Evans, pulled Pritchett. Evans did a good job of finding someone. Pritchett didn't touch anybody.
1: Two receivers stacked all the way to the number. Shotgun snap, Calandria. Zone read handoff. Mosey plots left. Burst through, but nothing there. Ben Roberts swallows him up. Fifth-year defensive tackle, all 325 pounds of them. Got Mosey to the turf after a gain of a yard, and now you're seeing another third and long here.
2: Yeah, Nebraska's trying to, very similar play they ran previously. Mosey did a good job trying to fight through there. Just not enough separation in getting, playing on their light, on the other side of the line of scrimmage for Nebraska's offensive line right now. Doing a lot of movement up front by Michigan State's front four, which Nebraska's offensive line's had a hard time picking up.
1: Third and 10, Husker 25 left to right under the stadium lights. Twins tight right, solo man left is Quinn Clark. Snap to Calandria, blitz comes, it's picked up, looks right, ropes one right, knocked away. Quasi Gilmer at the 35-yard line, well covered by Charles Brentley. On the near sideline, Huskers back-to-back possessions in the third, go three and out with an 11-point lead.
2: Good protection, they brought some pressure. Calandria had a good clean pocket to step up into, try hitting Gilmer, and good play on the ball.
1: That was Brentley, who started his career 4 years as a Spartan, 1 year to Miami, played in a national title game, but didn't play. Played about three games, only 31 snaps, and back here to finish his career in East Lansing. Third punt for Archie Wilson. Snap back to him, few steps to his right, low lining end over end punt. McCray's got it at his own 30, hops past one, bangs it out left to the numbers, breaks a pair of tackles, lunges to the 35. Vincent Genitone, amongst others there. You have all those special teams jerseys there on the stop that have no names on the back. 44-yard punt, and Jess tells me that was Dawson Merritt in disguise on the tackle.
2: Incognito.
1: And we'll take a timeout. 8:43 to go in the third frame. Nebraska in front, 24-13. Spartans will have the ball when you come back. Nothing goes better with Husker Sports than Fairbury. 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We step aside, come back to Spartan Stadium after this on the Huskers Radio Network.
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1: It's the voice of Ben McLaughlin, be the host of the Matt Rule postgame show. Got us started on Husker game day. 8:43 in the third, 24-13, Nebraska leads. Michigan State ball own 35 from right to left. Alessio Milivojevic in his eighth career start as a receiver either side, two tight ends left, single back of the pistol is Parrish. Safety pressure being shown. Snap, turn. It's Parrish, and he's popped. And that was that safety blitz, Jameer Khan. There is a flag down. Gain of a yard for Parrish. Flag comes in at the line of scrimmage almost right away. It's going to be a hold on Michigan State. Jeff Cervinski takes center stage.
0: Holding offense number 73. 10-yard penalty. It's still first down.
2: Yeah, Nebraska brought pressure there. Love that, bringing some first down pressure. Khan did a fantastic job of getting downhill and making that initial contact. Owen Chambliss did an awesome job as well of getting in there and getting him down to the ground as quick as possible.
1: That was Rustin Young, who's in at left tackle or left guard right now. 8.5 in the third. First and 20 now. Huskers take it. The penalty, that is, over 25. Trips right. Motion man is Bullard. Snap from the left hash. Four-man push. Milivojevic fires over the middle. Oh, a leaping one-handed catch by McCray. Crossing from right to left. He's wrangled up, thrown down at the 46. That was SportsCenter top 10 worthy. Dwayne McDougal brings him down there. Gain of 21.
2: What a catch. That was just over the arms of Owen Chambliss. I thought he could get a hand on it. Tip of the cap to that grab right there.
1: Perfect throw and catch because Chambliss is right underneath. First and 10 at the 46 of Michigan State Temple. Milivojevic dumps it left flat. Twist and catch. Parrish to midfield. Angled out of bounds by Danny Odom and Cam Lenhart. I'll say he stepped out all the way at the 47. There's going to be a defensive offside that comes down. There's multiple flags down here on the Huskers who are approaching double-digit penalties for the game.
2: Whittington was running off the field late on a late substitution. Rule's upset they weren't allowed
0: illegal
2: to sub
0: substitution,
2: there.
0: 12 players on defense. It's a five-yard penalty, still first down.
1: So it was that late substitution, not offside. It was Whittington late to get off, and that's what Matt Rule's saying is they sub. Why can't we? But I guess apparently maybe they didn't sub Michigan State. Now Caleb Benning is at one of those safeties along with McDougal. Jameer Khan comes out. Defensive line, you have Lenhart. Stoudemire was banged up earlier. He's back in. Van Poppel and Winery. First and five on 49. Snap play action. Milivojevic back to throw. Oh, he's crushed. Ball's loose. Donovan Jones. He's got it. The sack, the fumble, the recovery. Donnie does it all. Husker ball.
2: Wow. What a play by Donovan Jones. They had a guy running open. Nebraska found him late, but I was looking downfield, and Donovan Jones just comes off there and makes the play and is able to get the ball as well on the fumble. That is a sack, fumble, fumble recovery.
1: All of it. Five sacks now, back-to-back weeks with five sacks for the Blackshirts. And Donovan Jones, he picks up his second of the year.
2: That's what this offense needed, turnover, a short field. Look for a shot here by Nebraska's offense.
1: Time to put this thing away. 24-13 Huskers, 7:23 in the third. Ball at the 39 of Michigan State. Running back is Nelson. Two tight ends right, two receivers left. Shotgun snap, Calandria flips it left, and that's dropped. Quinn Clark, little stop route at the 35, tried to run before he caught it.
2: That was just a simple, tried to get upfield but too quick before he had the ball secured. Thinking makes the catch, he's going to get the first down.
1: Yeah, it's taking your eyes off it. Young player mistake for Quinn Clark, who made a highlight reel catch that led to an eventual four-yard Mekhi Nelson rushing score. Reminder earlier on, Jamal Rule went down with injuries, not returned since, so it's been the Mekhi Nelson show primarily. He's the running back, right hip, second and 10, Michigan State 39. Twins either side, Nelson vacates left. Shotgun snap and whistle stop play. Wouldn't you know it, another yellow hanky is on the ground.
0: Prior to the ball being snapped, Nebraska took their first time out of the half.
1: Yeah, the play clock reads zero, so it would have been a delay game, but Matt Rhule uses the first of three. And with that, we will step aside. With Central Valley Ag's Fall Fertility Program, you can apply fertilizer this fall with 0% interest until March 20th, 2027. 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
23: Guys, I want to go back to halftime. Coming out of half, E.J. Barthel was absolutely fired up. He was fired up after Vincent Genitone got into the end zone, but even coming out of the half, he came up to, he's like, Vincent Genitone, what? But super fired up for his guys. He wants them, challenges them to be the best running back room in the country, and it takes all of those guys. And speaking of Barthel, lots of communication going on between he and the offensive line coaches, just trying to figure out how they can get the ball going again on the ground.
1: You look at the split right now. Clanger has taken off for six runs tonight, but you have Nelson, five carries, Mosey, five carries. You've only had about 3.9 per carry. Your run for 85, but boy, it seems like it's been a tough 85.
2: It has been. Yeah, it's just nothing's been great, sustained. Mekhi had one bigger run in that first half, but the run game has not been able to be established yet in this second half, and you got to have that, especially on the road. You get late in the game. 4-minute drill time. You got to get the run game going somehow, some way.
1: Third quarters last year was the biggest issue for Nebraska. They did not play well coming out of the locker room. This would be a step in the right direction if they could score on this drive. Second and 10, Michigan State 39, up 24-13, ball near right hash. One wide each way. Two tight ends right. Calandria under center. Spins, play fake, tucks and runs 40. Right side numbers 35 to the sideline. Ball pops out as he's hit near the 30. Took a big hit, and that ball flies out of play into the Michigan State bench to the 31. He gets 8 yards around right end and sets up a third and short here. Third and two.
2: That's the second fumble Nebraska's had and been on the right side of that. Barney's fumble. Justin Evans did a good job of falling on that one, and that one popped out and went right into Michigan State sideline. Very, very fortunate for this Husker offense.
1: Caleb Wheatland was the linebacker behind it as Calandria was holding that like a loaf of bread, smacked that thing, but luckily for the Huskers, soared into the bench. Vincent Genitone, who has a touchdown, first of his career tonight, single back right. Right hash, ball at the 31, third and two. Snap, play action fake, Calandria rolls right, dumps it right. Lindenmeyer is popped head over heels and lunges near the 30, and he's gonna be a yard short. I don't think there's any decision
2: here.
1: No,
2: you got to go for this one.
1: Especially with the struggles you've had in long-distance field goals, and you don't want to give good field position to an offense that, for the most part, has struggled to go in the length of the field. So now it's at the 30. Big 10, this is where you get that tough yardage. It's what it's all about. Fourth and one. Michigan State 30 to our right. Up 24-13 is Nebraska. Genitone right hip. Two tight ends right, timeout. Pat Fitzgerald will take it. D Defense led by the third-year DC, Joe Rossi, who was retained by the new coaching staff. And we will step aside. 6:01, third quarter, massive, pivotal. Fourth down coming up. Huskers lead the Spartans 24-13. We'll step aside on the Huskers Radio Network.
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1: They're going Maryland Eye, folks. Anthony Jones, along with Jossier Whittington, come on. Tyler Canock, extra offensive lineman, 6:01 in the third. Fourth and a yard from the Michigan State 30. They need the 29. Break huddle quickly. Calandra under center. Turns left, hands off Genitone, moves those wheels. Calandria pops him forward, and I think he might be short. He needed the 29. I think he got the 29 and a half. Boy, he might be there, though, that extra push.
2: Calandria came in there late to shove him up into the pile.
1: And these are hard to overturn if Nebraska wanted the challenge, if there is a turnover on downs. They're going to have an official measurement. They went Maryland Eye. Genitone was in the three-point stance. They went over that left side. He was stonewalled originally. Then moving forward, Calandria just speared into Genitone to move him forward. I think he has the 29, Jay.
2: Where this ball's initially spotted right now, it looks to me like he's short from our vantage point.
1: Yeah, it looks like he's going to be a half yard short. Yeah, and he is. He's going to be short. Michigan State ball with 5:56 in the third quarter. Now again, looking at the video review, it looks like when he was pushed forward, he had the 29, but those are really impossible to overturn.
2: It's so
1: you don't
2: hard
1: want to waste a challenge
2: yep.
1: of timeout.
2: It's so muddied up in there in the pile. You've never seen a call really get overturned or a spot changed in those scenarios.
1: Well, now you had the sack fumble, the short field. You don't get anything.
2: Nebraska's created two turnovers tonight, only gotten 3 points off of them.
1: They've had five sacks. First and 10, own 30, Michigan State down 24-13. Milivojevic has two receivers left, two tight ends right. Snap, he's back to pass, under pressure, trying to load up a screen, and the Huskers saw it all the way, throwing it at the feet of the tight end, Jaden Savory.
2: Yeah, really good job by Nebraska's D-line. Whittington came free, but as the offensive line, you let those guys go, and he recognized it early and dropped back into coverage, but Nebraska's linebackers had it picked up right away as well.
1: Yeah, Jossier Whittington, I'm sure, said to himself, I've seen this trap before.
2: Yep, there's a reason you go unblocked.
1: So now it's a second and 10, own 30 for the Spartans. Slot left, one man right. Milivojevic has Patterson right hip. Now flips Patterson left hip. Winery, Van Poppel, Whittington Jones, the four defensive linemen. Snap, backpedals in three. Nickel blitz, throws near left, caught McCray as he makes a catch, falling down to the ground outside the hash of the 40-yard line, and he's right at the sticks. He's got 10 yards and a first down.
2: No surprise here going up tempo. This is what Michigan State's had success on all night offensively, is this tempo, and you see it again.
1: 11 of 15 is Milivojevic, 127 yards. Under 5.5 to play in the third. Huskers up 24-13. Snap to him, blitz. There's a curl route left, caught by Fred Moore. Drags defenders to the 49 of Michigan State. He's got 9 yards. Vic Evans on the coverage and tackle.
2: Yeah, they're just doing a good job getting the ball quickly. Nebraska's trying to bring some pressure, a little zone blitz. He just sits down in that zone, and pretty easy pickup by Michigan State.
1: Snap to Milivojevic. Handoff, Patterson up the middle, bursts up the left hash for a first down, and more to the Husker 42. Jameer Khan trips him up. Move the sticks again. Huskers up 24-13, but Spartans moving.
2: Yeah, Nebraska's got to do a good job, better job on these defensive lines, getting off the blocks. These interior guys, Whittington and Van Poppel, got to get off these blocks and make those tackles interiorly.
1: Ball near left hash, plus 42. Two receivers right, one left. Tight end flexed off the line left. Milivojevic now with a pistol. Left foot in front of his right. Corrals the snap, handoff right. Patterson jump cuts left. Bear hugs by Anthony Jones for no gain at the 42-yard line. Anthony Jones, who had a big first half, makes his fifth tackle of the night.
2: Fitzgerald wanted a flag on that one.
1: A little extra after the play.
2: Jones, I mean, he didn't really throw him down.
1: Second and 10, Nebraska 42. Two wide each way. Left hash snap. Blitz comes from the secondary. Picked up. Milivojevic rolls left. Now tucks and runs 40, 35. Runs into his own man and tumbles down for a first to the 31-yard line. He's got 11 yards. Elusive enough, but everything's well covered. Now to move the sticks again for a drive that started at the Spartan 30. They're now down to the Husker 31. 3.5 to play in the third quarter. Tempo. Huskers lead 24-13. Two receivers right. That's the wide side of the field. Fred Moore is tight left. Left to the line. Patterson, the running back. Four down lineman on first down. Milivojevic corrals. Backpedals in three. Four-man rush. Floats it near left sideline. Was that caught? Oh, it was. Jaden Savory reaching over Dwayne McDougal. First and goal to the eight. Tumbles down for a gain of 23.
2: Wow, McDougal, he had a little wheel route on him. He was right there. Was able to catch it just on top of McDougal's helmet.
1: That's an incredible catch. Matt Rule now is pointing up to the video board. He's saying that's not a catch. Are they going to use a timeout here or challenge?
0: The ruling on the field is a completed catch. That play
1: they're
0: going to
1: challenge this. 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All right, let's take a look here. On the wheel route, Savory reaching over McDougal. Made the catch initially. Did he go down to the ground and have possession all the way through? That look tells you nothing. We're going to need a look from the end zone camera to see whether, because the views that we've seen, there's nothing there to overturn it. Now, they're showing those same views on the video board. It was an incredible catch. He hugged the helmet of McDougal. And here's the look that we are looking for. The ball hits the ground. Does it jostle free enough? Ben McLaughlin seems to think it does. It moved a tiny skosh there, Jay Moore. Jeff Servinsky is looking at that monitor.
2: Yeah, this behind this.
1: Now, the broadcast, you should be able to hear the Big Ten review process. And we're going to get the call here from Jeff Servinsky.
0: To review, the receiver did not main possession of the football. The ball touched the ground and moved. The ball be placed back at the 31-yard line, where it'll be second down.
1: Atta baby, Matt Rule. Great challenge. That's a big momentum
2: That's
1: play.
2: That's huge.
1: And he saw it.
2: That is huge. That is big time. I mean, what an effort. That was a great effort there. to even come down with it. McDougal's in fantastic position. Just got a hand in there late enough as he's going down, just to jostle it a little free. Too much football touched the ground. Nebraska catches a break. Not even a break. It was an incomplete pass, but that's big time for this defense.
1: So now it's set a first and goal at the 8, second and 10 at the Husker 31. Two receivers wide side right. Parrish, the running back, left hip. Milivojevic, two tight ends left. Bullard motions right to left. Fake the jet, back to throw. Milivojevic swings it left, caught behind the line. Bullard, and he's bouldered out by Vic Evans. Big stick for a loss to the 33. He lost a yard.
2: Yeah, good job by Victor Evans coming off his coverage there. Look, as that cover two corner, he didn't have much behind him. Was able to come up there and help out in the flat, knock him out of bounds for a two-yard loss.
1: So this is a big money down here, third and 12. Watch your tight ends here. We've seen them come to play. Parachek's one of them. He's in the middle of the trips, far side right. Fred Moore is wide left. Third and 12, Husker 33, moving from right to left. Nebraska leads 24-13. Milivojevic corrals it waist high. Four-man twist up front. Under pressure, he's hit! Ball's loose! It's picked up by an offensive lineman, and he's surrounded and dropped at the 35-yard line. It was Jasir Whittington around the edge for the strip sack. And the Spartans able to recover at the 34. And for the Huskers, as it was Luka Vincic who got the loose ball and now is down on the turf. The Huskers have their sixth sack, a season high.
2: Yeah, Whittington, just a great job. He ran a little game. He ran that game on the side of Anthony Jones. Anthony Jones came underneath. Whittington comes out there, gets to Milivojevic. They were very lucky that ball bounced right back to the offensive lineman's hands to secure that. Otherwise, that would have been a third turnover created by Nebraska's defense tonight.
1: And you never know where the football is going to bounce, and it bounced luckily into the arms of the offensive lineman. The ref's getting a Bronx cheer, as we like to call it, because of that overturn on the review. So instead of first and goal at the 8, it backed it up to the 31 and a second and 10, and then the Huskers went to work to make it now a 52-yard field goal. This would be a new career high from Liam Boyd. He's made from 48. He's made from 46 with plenty of leg. There's minimal wind. And he'll kick this from the right hash. Nick Dzanski to snap. Reese Dakin, the punter, to hold. The Huskers coming after this thing to make it a one-possession game. Kick from right to left. From 52. Snap back, hold is down. The right-footed kick is a line drive and a spiraling ball that lands in the end zone. He mishit it.
2: That wasn't even close.
1: See what happened there, if it was a bad hold and he got the laces.
2: I don't know if even a hand got on it, but that wasn't even, I mean, he's been solid all night.
1: He just mishit that thing.
2: Sniffed it. That is a huge stop by this defense.
1: I'm not sure, B-Mac and Jay, if a hand got in there. Is it three guys jumping at the center? I think he just might have mishit that thing. So instead of a one-possession game, he just mishit it and shanked that thing. Can we say it again? Foot on the gas pedal time.
2: Yeah, it's got to go. Nebraska's got to get some points now. They got missed field goals, turnovers. You got to get some points going here.
1: First and 10, 0-34, up 24-13. Slot right, single man left. Shotgun snap. Calandry zips an outcut left. Caught by Luke Lindenmeyer. Dragged out of bounds. He's got 8 on first down to the 43-yard line. Luke's second catch of the night.
2: There we go. Get some success on first down. So key for this offense. We haven't seen that a whole lot tonight. Having success on first down. And always lean on your tight end, Lindenmeyer, when you need to get a big play.
1: Short change in the tight end. This is fourth catch of the night. That's good for a team best reception-wise. Meanwhile, we have not seen Ja'Cory Barney return. Remember, he was in the tent earlier. Second and one, Husker 43. Three wide, slot left, out of the gun, Calandry. Zone read handoff, Nelson surges up the left hash for a first down to the 46-yard line, Medica first. Final 40 seconds here in the third quarter. Have to run one more play here in the frame.
2: Yeah, Nebraska wants to go tempo as well. Keep our Michigan State sub and get them tired as well.
1: Shotgun set here for Calandry at the 46 of Nebraska. Three wide right, one to the left. Snap. Passes feet in the pocket, rolls left, throws left sideline, comeback route caught. Quinn Clark, sachets out of bounds at the 45 of Michigan State. Devin Vaught in coverage. That'll be a gain of 9 and should take us to the end of the third if Nebraska doesn't elect to run another play. It doesn't look like they will.
2: God, if Calandria didn't have a guy step up in his face, he had the double move by Quinn Clark, but when he scrambled out of the pocket, Quinn Clark did a really good job of coming back to the football to catch it for almost a 9-yard gain.
1: All right, Jay, you know what time it is. Put your fours up in the air.
2: B-Mac,
1: put your fours up in the air. Jess, put your fours up in the air down on the sideline. The Huskers do the same. Down on the playing surface, we are through three. It's the Huskers 24 and Michigan State 13. 15 more minutes to grab a Big Ten opening win. On the other side, Matt Coatney will have a scoreboard. That's next. This is Big Red Football.
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13: Welcome back to the Acres Broadcast Center at Memorial Stadium in Lincoln. I'm Matt Coatney. Time now for a scoreboard update. It's brought to you by the Nebraska Lottery. And the Nebraska Lottery announces Powerball X's and O's. It's a new game where you pick 8 NFL team logos. The starting jackpot is $1 million with drawings every Sunday. Top prize odds, 1 in 10 million. With 7 minutes left in the fourth quarter, 13th-ranked Penn State leads Wisconsin 20-10. 20th-ranked Oregon and 12th-ranked USC are just underway. The game of the day in the Big Ten, number 18 Michigan loses on the final play of the game. 17th-ranked Iowa scores to win it 20-19. Number 3 Notre Dame defeated Purdue 49-10. The Huskers with the lead as we go to the fourth quarter, 24-13 over Michigan State. Let's send it back to East Lansing. Here's Kyle Crooks.
1: All right, thank you, Colt. Let's bring this one home. Start of the fourth quarter, Nebraska 24-13 lead, have a second and one at the Spartan 45-yard line. This would certainly be a dagger-type drive. Calandra out of the pistol, Nelson behind him, two receivers stacked right, one left. Hunter, the motion man, spin and give, up the middle, Nelson bursts through, 40, cuts it out left to the 35 outside the hash marks, and turned back at the 34. He's got a first down and much, much more. Big rip from Makai Nelson, one of the longer runs of the day.
2: Yeah, good play design there by Nebraska's offense. Bring that guy in motion. Just keeps your linebackers a little more honest when they see that motion go across, just in case it gives it to them. Makai running tough. Good call to get that first down.
1: Gain of 11 yards. Devin Vaught made the stick. Now, you don't have to work with all that much tempo here if you're the Huskers. 30 seconds into the fourth. First and 10, plus 34, ball near left hash. Snap three in the pattern. Play action fake. Calandra steps up, rolls right, tucks and runs, jukes to his left 30, dives down on the 27 between the hash marks. Caleb Wheatland, the Mike linebacker, has had to play a lot tonight with the injury to Jordan Hall, brings him down after a run of 6.
2: Yeah, I like that idea. Calandra wasn't there. Nothing was there initially. Good decision to tuck that thing and get down. Way to secure the ball as well.
1: You noticed that too.
2: Yeah.
1: He had two arms wrapped around that thing after getting stripped in his last run. Second and 4, Spartan 28. One wide each way. Lindenmeyer in the backfield. Split backs. Demetrius Bell vacates the backfield left. Snap, handoff up the middle. Nelson plots over right guard. Spears inside the 25. He's got a first down on the 23. Gain of 5 yards. There on the tackle, Deion Crawford, transfer from Buffalo. Move the sticks.
2: Yeah, Nebraska's giving a little more eye candy to look at in the backfield. Those linebackers are getting a little too downhill. Now they're keeping a little more honest. This is the type of drive you want to get sustained here heading in this fourth quarter.
1: Touchdown on this drive would make it a three-possession game. It's been oh so elusive here in this game. First and 10, Spartan 23, 24-13 Nebraska. 2 minutes gone by in the fourth quarter. Calandria breaks huddle with two receivers to his right. Nelson the pistol back, two tight ends left. Clap for it. Handoff Nelson up the middle as blocking out in front. Spins off contact and carves to the 16. Between the hash marks, boy, they got a push up front. Devin Vaught, Cam Stothill make the hit. And that's a run of 7 yards on first down.
2: Now the running game's getting going. Those wheels are getting greased now. Bonner did a good job of coming in motion and kicking out his guy. The offensive line starting to get a little more momentum up front. Inside run game starting to move a little more.
1: That's the old phrase, lean on them a little bit.
2: Yeah, absolutely.
1: That's what's happening right now. Second and three, Spartan 16. Four wide, three receivers right. Ball splits the hash marks now. Bonner motions into the backfield left hip. Mosey's the running back right. Snap, play action fake. Boot right, Calandria dumps it right flat. Bonner at the 15. He's bear hugged and dragged. Not before he's got a first. On the numbers to the 11-yard line. Caleb Wheatland drags down the big Janiron Bonner. They call him Wood.
2: Yeah, they bring him back in motion. Offset left to Calandria and move him across right underneath. Calandria boots out to his right, finds him. Easy pickup for a first down.
1: So a first down, 24-13 Nebraska. Janiron Bonner getting in the box score. Bonner's first catch of the year. First and 10 at the 11. 11 and a half to go. Two backs stacked in the backfield. Mosey, the running back. Shotgun snap. Handoff Mosey over right guard. Bonner's the blocker out in front. Stonewalled after he gets to the 7 is Mosey. Deion Crawford in a crowd amongst others for the Spartans. He's got 4 on first down. Makai Nelson checks back in.
2: Yeah, they're finding something with Bonner keeping him in there. He's almost just like a lead fullback up in the leading up there. So they like what they got going right now.
1: Can you believe it? Another Spartan is down defensively.
0: Timeout on the field.
1: That looks to be Deion Crawford, the reserve linebacker. They're three deep at some positions right now. And we will step aside with the injury on the field. So the Huskers are driving. 10th play of the drive is coming up on the other side at the 7. 24-13 Nebraska, 10:59 to go. This is Big Red Football.
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14: Hey, this is Huskers defensive lineman Williams Wynari. 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

0: fantastic bringing him up just as a lead blocker. Makai ran so hard behind his pads. This one might get reviewed, though.
1: Let's see. Was the knee down? Was the forearm down? Yeah. I think he's going to be down at the half-yard line. And looking at it, it looks like they're probably going to put it at the half-yard line. By the way, make sure you stay tuned to hear the power play of the day during the fifth quarter show, brought to you by your local public power utility and NPPD. So not quite yet. They'll put it at the half-yard line just short. Huskers celebrating, so they put it back at the half-yard line. But it is first and goal. It's almost law. You got to give it back to Makai Nelson, right? You sort of how that works.
0: Yes. And you got Bonner back there as well. Love this formation look that they utilize this whole fourth quarter.
1: Offset out of the right. Nelson, the deep back. Calandria under center from the half-yard line. Snap, give to Bonner up the middle. Plunges forward, reaches the football out. He's just short. They tried to get Bonner on a little sneak attack, a little fullback dive. Old school, but no gain.
0: I like getting him rewarded. He's done a fantastic job of blocking on this drive. Just got his knees cut out. Just couldn't get the ball reached over soon enough on that goal line.
1: Well, it's going to be Vincent Genitone. Has his first career touchdown tonight, the fifth-year senior. Offset Maryland eye in a three-point stance. Calandria takes a snap, handoff. Genitone lunges in! A night he'll never forget for the North Platte kid. Vincent Genitone might have put this one on ice.
0: What a drive. We love that formation, bringing Anthony Jones, bringing in Whittington, getting Genitone his second touchdown tonight on the road in East Lansing to put this one, I don't want to say not well out of reach, over. Not quite. There's a lot of game left, but this feels a lot more comfortable now for the Big Red.
1: Now a three-possession game. Half-yard plunge for Genitone on a Superman dive, and it's six. And Spartan fans start to head for the exit. Snap back, All-State PAT from Kyle Cunanan, and it's up and good. 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They lead the Spartans 31-13, 10:05 to go on the Huskers Radio Network.
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5: Nebraska starting to pull away, 31-13 Big Red, early fourth quarter. Let's head back down to Jessica Cootie on what's probably a pretty excited Rob Seco sideline.
6: Absolutely, and it's been fun to watch how this sideline celebrates Vincent Genitone. Luke Lindemeyer just called this a legacy game. He said, Vincent Genitone, legacy game. But probably the most excited guy on the sideline was Makai Nelson, which was awesome. He's such a great teammate. He came over, gave the offensive line a lot of love. Also, Jasir Whittington hasn't sat down at all, and he is fired up. In fact, after that last defensive stop, they had to make him come sit down to get a breather. But he is having a lot of fun over here and also was involved in that last touchdown as well.
1: You think of it tonight, the Huskers defensively, both ends of the ball, they certainly have not played to what their potential is. But you look at it, they've had six sacks tonight, nine tackles for loss. You're up 18 on the road in Big Ten play. Yeah. I mean, they've done a lot of things well tonight, but there's also so much room to grow.
0: Absolutely.